And welcome back to OMD. You just heard Bugland by No Joy, Karma Gliders Fall Into You before that, Chimeras with Maelstrom. We also listened to Whispering City with Feeling Kinda Strange and Perseid with Qu'est-ce que tu fais là from Passage Secret, started off the set and our day together. We're going to listen to We Were Just Here by Just Mustard coming up now, followed by Fox War and the side project of Andy Schaaf. We will listen to Wings from his album, Two. Also, some great stuff from Debbie Friday, Jelly Haha, and Bi Perula in this set as well. So here we go with Just Mustard. We Were Just Here.

And welcome back to OMD. That was the title track off Bipirula's album, Something Out of Nothing. Some danceable stuff from Jelly Haha. Before that, we heard Pluto is Not a Planet, It's a Restaurant, 117 by Debbie Friday as well. And we listened to Andy Schaaf's side project, Fox Warren. The song was called Wings and started off with Just Mustard's We Were Just Here. Coming up now, we've got some great new stuff from Sukyun Lee's album, 72RHR, and we're going to listen to A Hollow from It, followed by some more stuff from Jelly Haha. We've got Bounce House and Space Moth, new stuff from La Securite, and we'll try to fit in some Angine de Poitrine in this set as well. So here is Sukyun Lee's A Hollow. Here we go.

Welcome back. You are listening to OMD. We are almost out of time. You just heard Detour from Les Securités' new album, Bingo. Space Moth before that with Do We Exist, Jelly Haha with Bounce House, and Sookie and Lee started off that set with A Hollow from her new album, 72 Resting Heart Rate. We're going to end off with Sarniez by Angine de Poitrine from Volume 2, their latest album as well that's been charting away all summer long. Our background music today, for your information, is This Is It, a single released last year by local artist Jessica Wallowicz, who is going to be featured on our upcoming Release Radar Rundown to chat about her new single that's coming out on August 14th. And we'll listen to that new single as well next week on OMD too. But we got a little taste of some fun stuff from her from back in the past for your listening pleasure as well. 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I'm DJ Squared. 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

All right, welcome to Harmony Corruption. A little bit of a longer music break to start the show, or music intro to start the show. From the top, that was Cream with Tales of Brave Ulysses. I figured, you know, Odyssey's in theaters, play something vaguely Odyssey-themed, and that's not really vaguely Odysseus-themed or Odyssey-themed, because it's just about him. And then Motorhead with Eat the Rich and Rock and Roll off Rock and Roll. I had the chance to actually go to Moncton, went to Frank's Music, went to Spin It Records over the weekend, picked up a bunch of albums, one of them being Motorhead's Rock and Roll. Also picked up the newest Mayhem album, as well as Wolf Slayer Abyss. I also picked up Celtic Frost, Parched with Thirst, I Am and Dying, and oh geez, what else? My Dying Bride with the Dreadful Hours. I think that's all. I think that's everything. Picked up some Flags and Patches too. After that, Warning with Rituals of Shame, the title track off their new album. Warning is finally back, which is very exciting, as well as Stations. So I think that was two out of the five songs on that album. After that, some more Doom, this time not from the UK, but from Sweden, with Candlemass and Blackstone Wielder and Sorcerer's Pledge, both off of Epicus Doomicus Metallicus, which turned 40 this year. Anyway, staying in Sweden a little while longer. Up next, I got Catatonia with Without God and Witchcraft with Hey Doctor. After that, going over to Norway with Mayhem's Symbol of Blood Swords off of Wolf Slayer Abyss, followed by Pestilence with Presence of the Dead off Testimony of the Ancients, which is turning 35 this year. It's the first Pestilence album without Martin Van Drunen on vocals. It's still quite good. The first four Pestilence albums are all really good. Spheres is quite enjoyable, too. I know everybody talks about Consuming Impulse, but Testimony of the Ancients is a very solid album, too. I actually picked it up on the Roadrunner 2 from the Vaults series, which had Consuming Impulse and Testimony of the Ancients. I had access to both at the same time as a kid, which was very exciting because it was like a 2-for-20 CD at HMV back when they still had those deals, which I sorely miss. Anyway, here is Catatonia, Witchcraft, Mayhem, and Pestilence, all on Harmony Corruption.

All right, welcome back. That was Pestilence with Presence of the Dead, Mayhem with Symbols of Blood Swords, Witchcraft with Hey Doctor, and Catatonia with Without God. Up next, got some German power metal, actually. Twilight of the Gods by Helloween off of Keeper of the Seven Keys Part 1. After that, Hatred Surge from right here in Canada with Four Walls, Martyr with Ostrogoth, Negativa with Rebellion. Really hoping we get some new Gorguts material sooner than later. Any day now. Dope Throne with Legalized Murder, Chameleon Witch, and Vagabong. And after that, The Great Sabatini with Munera. So, anyway, quite a number of songs to get through. And anyway, hope you all enjoy. Here is Helloween on Harmony Corruption.

0: based on hard work and integrity and worshiping God. That's a lie. This motherfucker was built on murder, man, mayhem, slavery, oppression, lying and stealing and killing. That's what it's based on.
1: They are creatures who have strayed from some unknown region of haunted woods and perilous wilds. They dress like us, pretend they belong to mankind, profess to keep our laws and code of morals. But in their presence, we're always aware that they are phantoms and that their ideas and action are out of key with the general pitch and tone of normal life.

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8: 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Miss Connie Smith. One.

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Way back with Johnny. Yes, this here is your old host with most country-ish music, Johnny Woodlock. 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

0: Dolly Parton once said, you know, there's really only three female singers in the world. Barbara Streisand, Linda Ronstadt, and Connie Smith. The rest of us are only pretending.
1: Morning, friends and listeners. Way back with Johnny Estes. Here is your old host with most country western music, Johnny Whitlock. And I'd like to welcome y'all in to this, the second weekend in August of 2026. We are still coming to you via the Whitlock Ranch and Studios, located in Cornwall, Ontario, where this is recorded weekly. 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It can also be heard throughout the Durham and listening area worldwide at www.oshawarocks.com as well as our YouTube channel at Wayback with Johnny on YouTube. With all that mentioned, I'd like to now welcome y'all into this, the second Sunday in August, and also mention that today I will be sharing the story of a true reigning queen of country music in today's ever-changing world. That, of course, is the legendary Connie Smith, who celebrates her 85th birthday this coming week on August 14th. And with that, I would also like to share some of the background history of Connie. She was born Constance June Meter on August 14th, 1941 in Elkhart, Indiana, would become a true trailblazer in country music history books, and also inducted into the Nashville Country Music Hall of Fame in 2012. She still performs to this day on many performances, including her much-beloved Grand Ole Opry, where she is a regular member. With all that mentioned, Connie has been called the sweetheart of country music, as well as cute and country, but above all, she has also been nicknamed the Rolls Royce of country music female singers. It will be my hope today to remember a true legend of country music during the next 3 hours, as we celebrate what marks the 85th birthday of a true living legend. With that, let's pay tribute to Connie Smith with a very fitting song called Country Music Hall of Fame, and that is sung by none other than the country tenor of Hank Lachlan. Then we'll follow with Connie Smith herself and a recent recording off Connie's latest album, which came out in 2024, and it's going to be her classic version of the old Dottie West song called Country Girl. With that, I would like to say good morning to each and every one of you listening in, and also happy birthday, Connie. We love you up here in Canada.

0: Well, most people call me Connie. I was born August the 14th in 1941. My daddy's name was Alan Holbert Metter. My mama's name was Wilma Lotus Lilly. Isn't that pretty? My stepfather's name was Thomas Wesley Clark. Mama named me Constance June Metter because she saw an article in the paper that mentioned Constance Bennett, the actress, and she liked the name Constance.
1: And now, friends, that, of course, was a clip from the legendary reigning queen of country music, in my opinion, Connie Smith. And with that, we would like to once again welcome y'all back into the Way Back with Johnny show following those opening songs. With that, I would also like to send out some special dedications as we open up today's program. Of course, we have a song going out to my beloved Mama Dawn. For her today, it'll be a classic by the man who first discovered Connie Smith in 1963 while she was singing at a talent contest in Ohio, and he would be behind her movement to Nashville, Tennessee in the 1960s. That, of course, is Whispering Pole Boy Bill Anderson, and from Bill, it'll be a song going out to Mama today called Mama Sang a Song. Then we'll follow with a song that Gene Shepherd had out and was also the first song that Bill ever heard Connie sing during that talent contest called I Thought of You. Then we'll follow with the song that became the overnight success for Connie Smith, and that was, of course, a longtime classic and a number one for her in 1964 called Once a Day. With that, I would also like to share that we will be paying tribute to Connie in clips and pieces from interviews throughout this program today. With that, I'd like to say good morning to each and every one of you listening in. Welcome in, friends, and happy listening.
0: Well, I actually sang anytime I got a chance at a PTA meeting or a Grange meeting, and there also were a lot of country music parks around where I lived, and we heard about one near Columbus, Ohio, called Frontier Ranch, and that's where I got my start. Also on that same show was Bill Anderson.

about back when I was a lad, of the old home place where I grew up, of the days both good and bad. My overalls were hand-me-downs, my shoes were full of holes. I used to walk 4 miles to school every day, through the rain, the sleet, and the cold. I've seen the nights when my daddy would cry for the things that his family would need. But all he ever got was a badland farm and 7 hungry mouths to feed. And yet our home fire never flickered once. 'Cause when all these things went wrong, Mama took the hymn book down and Mama

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And come morning, Rock of Ages would wake me gently once again. And then Daddy would reach up and he'd take the Bible down and he'd read it loud and long. And I always felt that maybe our home was blessed when Daddy would say, Mama, sing a song. Sister left home first, I guess, and then Bob, and then Tommy, and then Dan. By then, Dad's hair was turning white, and I had to be my mama's little man. But it seemed that as Daddy's back grew weak, my mother's faith just grew strong. And those were the greatest days of all,

I guess the house is still standing. I don't get to go back much anymore. No voice is left to fill those halls, and no steps to grace the floor. For you see, my mother sings in heaven now, around God's golden throne. But I'll always believe that this world is a better place, because one time my mama sang a song.

0: Bill Anderson.
1: She started singing, and I started looking around to see where this sound was coming from. I said, there's no way that that big voice can be coming out of that dainty little girl. I really thought for the first couple of minutes, or the first few seconds, I guess, I thought she was lip-syncing a record.

scariest part about that was that you had to play your own accompaniment. I never was a guitar player, but I did. I played a little bit in the key of C, and I sang a song that Gene Shepherd had called I Thought of You.

Bill Anderson saw us and recognized my husband and I and invited us to come backstage. And he was talking with us and he said, "You like the music so well, why don't you just come to Nashville?" Like you could just come to Nashville. And he said, "No, really, I'm supposed to host the Ernest Tubb Record Shop in March." And he said, "I'd like for you to be my guest." We came to Nashville driving in a red Ford Galaxy convertible with a white top. And we were driving through the mountains and all of a sudden on the radio, I heard them playing my record, which I had never heard on the radio before. And that was my big goal. So I was trying to listen and the radio station started fading out. And I was so excited. I had rolled down the window and I halfway climbed out of the window so I could pull up the antenna so we could listen to it.

Ottawa with saluting some of the pioneers of the valley. I would once again like to send out a few dedications this morning. First for my dear friends and radio family, Uncle Ray and Aunt Margaret, in Eganville, Ontario. It'll be a classic by the legendary Bob King, who is one of Uncle Ray's all-time favorite legends when it comes to the Ottawa Valley. From Bob, it'll be his classic called Laura Lee. We'll then follow with a song going out to my good friends Vic and Linda May Garbutt of Iron Prior, Ontario. And they'll hear a song by the first family of the Ottawa Valley, of course, the family Brown, and You're the Light. And also, just a reminder that Vic has a weekly program every Sunday evening over CJHR Valley Heritage, so tune that in sometime. And we'll wrap up this selection with none other than another dear friend of mine out of the valley, and that, of course, Julie Johnston, and a song she recorded that also Connie Smith recorded over the years called Deepening Snow. I'd also like to send this out to my dear friend Julie Johnston out there in the Ottawa Valley. Welcome and friends, a good day to all the Valley listeners up the Valley Way. Oh.

0: First song I remember learning was You Are My Sunshine by Governor Jimmy Davis. And then the first records, Daddy Loved Ernest Tubb, My Real Daddy. My mama's favorite was Eddie Arnold. I loved it with all my heart. And I used to listen to the Grand Ole Opry. Any chance we got, we would listen to the Opry if we had a radio that could get it in.
1: Well, I know I let you down in many ways. I'm not the man I should be.
2: Hello, this is Neville Wells of the Ottawa Valley Country Music Hall of Fame. You're listening to my good friend Johnny Woodluck on the Way Back with Johnny Show. Make Johnny's show a part of all your Sundays. I'll make

0: Now, friends, it is once again that time in the program to pay tribute to a very special interview I got to do way back about 5 years ago. That is, of course, an interview with one of the men and the songwriters that wrote a lot of songs for Connie Smith over the years. In fact, Connie went on to record over 70 of his songs that he had written. That, of course, is none other than Dallas Frazier. Now, I was fortunate enough to know Dallas during my career. However, he did pass away on January 14th. Of 2022, but prior to his passing in 2022, exactly about a year before then, I got to interview him, and I would say this is probably about one of the last interviews he ever did, at least I think it would be. With that, we'll pay tribute to this first part of a two-part interview with our dear friend and late friend, Dallas Frazier. We'll follow this interview with an all-time classic as sung by the Rolls Royce of country music herself, Connie Smith, and called There Goes My Everything. So with that, here now is my dear late friend, Dallas Frazier from 2021.
1: Hello, Johnny.
2: Good morning, Dallas. How are you today?
1: Hey, I'm doing good. How about you?
2: Very good.
1: And hey, you know what? I've only been in Canada. I went up to Niagara Falls one time. A girl and I, my girl is Sharon, mm-hmm. and we've been married since we married in 1968.
2: Okay.
1: So, yes. Oh my goodness, here. I got to correct that. 58, I'm
2: 58,
1: sorry.
2: Okay.
1: We've been married over 60 years. But anyway, my bride and I went up to Niagara one time and we drove across over to the Canada side just to say that we had been in Canada.
2: Oh, yes. Yes.
1: Yeah. So anyway, I'm not familiar with your country. I've seen so many pictures and all, and movies, and it's beautiful, you know.
2: Yes. Let's go back to October 1939. You were born in Oklahoma, but raised in Bakersfield, California.
1: That's right. Yeah, I was a, I guess what you call a war baby.
2: Okay.
1: We were part of the movement that left Oklahoma during the dust storm.
2: Mm-hmm.
1: And the huge dust bowl, and we weren't actually dust bowl people in our immediate area where I was born and all was not dust bowl area. We kind of got in on the movement, you know, like leaving there and, mm-hmm. and going to California to find our fortune.
2: Yes.
1: And my dad was just a farm worker, you know, and when we left, we were part of the great Grapes of Wrath movement, living in tents, and we lived in a box car also. Mm-hmm. At one time for a while we lived in a box car, and it was really a lot of poverty, and the people that moved to California, they were the guys that were wound up being in the business, the music business. They were from Texas and Oklahoma and all over. But it seems like the music came out of that Grapes of the Wrath movement, you know.
2: It sure did.
1: I can't really explain it. The poor people just took their music with them when they packed up. They didn't leave their music. They packed it up.
2: Exactly. And took it with them.
1: Put it in the back seat with the dog.
2: Yes,
1: know?
2: Yes.
1: brought it with them, and then around Bakersfield, and I really don't know why there was such a settlement in Bakersfield,
2: mm-hmm.
1: but there was just people from all over the place that landed there, you know, evidently there was enough of work in the vineyards and the orange groves.
2: Okay.
1: In the cotton, you know, cotton was real big in San Joaquin Valley.
2: That's what I understand. Yes.
1: Yeah. I don't know if you ever heard the song California Cotton Fields.
2: Of course, yes. It's one of my favorites.
1: Well, that's a very autobiographical. Not just a song. That's my story. That's
2: yes.
1: my California. story.
2: Uh-huh. And you started working in your early days with Ferlin Husky.
1: I did, yes. My first job, I met Ferlin when I was 12, and I entered the talent contest that Ferlin was having. And it was out in the suburb of Bakersfield. And anyway, I won the contest, and Ferlin offered me a job. Mm-hmm. And he said, why don't you just come and live with me and travel with me? And I wound up doing that. I got, you know, of course, permission from my folks.
2: Yes.
1: And my home life was real shaky. I won't go into all of that. But my folks, they loved me and all, but they didn't really have it together about things like that.
2: I see. Okay. How did school get done when you were with Ferlin?
1: Well, it got done.
2: Yes.
1: I didn't live with him very long. We had a couple of years, but it was kind of hard, and I didn't really travel that much. Ferlin had most of his jobs were in Bakersfield.
2: Yes,
1: he had a radio show there, so that was good. I really didn't travel that much, and he got me on Capitol Records.
2: Yes,
1: and so Ferlin did a lot for me, and he was my mentor.
2: Yeah, of course, yes. And so let's go into 1957 and a song titled Alley Oop.
1: Okay. Now, I wrote that is kind of what you'd call a misprint there. It would be more like 59.
2: 59, okay.
1: I wrote Alley Oop, and I was working at a cotton gin when I wrote Alley Oop. Yeah, and I was always writing no matter where I was. I started writing when I was very young. I wrote a couple of songs that I recorded for Capitol when I was 14 years old.
2: Yes, you did, yes.
1: And I wrote Alley Oop, and I pitched it to... I met Gary Paxton, and he was like half of the duo Skip and Flip, and they'd had a hit called Cherry Pie. But anyway, I ran into Gary in Hollywood. I was living just right downtown Hollywood at the time.
2: Oh, yeah.
1: And he came, and I ran into him at a service station that was right next to a studio that was cutting the hits, you know, cutting a lot of the stuff that was coming out. But anyway, long story short, he loved the song. He loved it. And so I made a little demo for him. I had played it on piano for him, but I made a little demo for him. And anyway, he cut it. And Johnny, I've never had a song that was such a monster song.
2: Is that right? Yes.
1: Yeah. I've never had a song, even Elvira, and There Goes Everything, my biggest copyright. None of them exploded like that song, you know. And it was just a rinky-dink song. My goodness, everybody has heard of Alley Oop. I make no claims for, you know, poetic. what am I trying to say here? You know the song, and it doesn't crash through the doors of poetic.
2: No, but it is a timeless piece.
1: Yeah. But it was a funny song. It was cute, and you know, hell or high water could not keep it off the charts.
2: Yeah.
1: You know, it was just a monster song.
2: So I guess I should ask, what inspired that song?
1: Well, the cartoon characters, you know, there was a cartoon character called Alley, and I owe the idea to that, you know, to the newspaper.
2: Okay.
1: But it was a monster song, and it just disappeared just about as quick as it came on the scene.
2: Yeah.
1: And novelties are like that.
2: Mm-hmm.
1: Novelties, they don't have the staying power that like a Moon River has. Mm-hmm. You know, like the Purple People Eater.
2: Yes.
1: they just don't have the staying power.
2: But it does. Any kid can tell you about that song nowadays. What does that mean to you all these years later to have a song that's remembered like that? I know you have a lot of songs, but that one is really a pop culture to itself.
1: Yeah. And you know, too, looking back, it was my first big song.
2: Yes.
1: And it's encouraging to me to know that that came out of me.
2: Yes.
1: When I was like 19 years old, you know.
2: Mm-hmm.
1: That came out of me. And I didn't really understand that so much then as I understand it now.
2: Now, yeah.
1: That was my calling, you know, to write, to create, to that's my calling.
2: Exactly.
1: It's not luck, it's me.
2: Going into 1960s, you had another classic that's become a standard in country music, There Goes My Everything.
1: Yes, and that's my biggest copyright. It's been recorded, I would say, hundreds of times.
2: Oh, yes.
1: All over the world. And it has been just a monster song, really. It just never quit. It still is making money.
2: Yes.
1: Good money.
2: Mm-hmm.
1: And that's one of those songs that's the opposite of Alley Oop. You know, you hear it in funeral homes.
2: Yes.
1: You know, yes. It's just been a real gift to me. And you know, it was the first song I wrote when I moved to Tennessee, the very first song I wrote. And it's about Ferland Husky. It was about a divorce he was going through. That's what inspired the song.
2: Oh, okay.

0: when I came to Nashville, I wanted so bad for everyone to know that I could sing. I knew I wasn't the best, but I knew I was better than a whole lot.
1: Well, yes, friends, following that classic interview from about 5 years ago with the late, great Dallas Frazier, we're once again back here on the Way Back with Johnny Show. And it's that time in the program to pay tribute to the Vinyl Blast from Vinyl Past. But first, we must open the vinyl vault door. Now that the vinyl vault door is wide open, let's pay tribute to a 1965 B-side of the original recording of Then and Only Then, and that was a song called Tiny Blue Transistor Radio. Now, this was written by the legendary Whispering Po' Boy, Bill Anderson, that Connie Smith made into a signature song during her career, and she still sings it on the Grand Ole Opry to this day. But it did come out in 1965, and peaking all the way to top 25 and the top 40 Billboard charts. In 1965, here's an all-time classic by the one and only Connie Smith. On the top.

0: you know, it's a good thing it was, you know, when I joined, because I really didn't have any coaching or anything. I just wanted to sing. And today there's a lot of coaching, there's a lot of managing and a lot of that.
1: Well, yes, friends, once again, we have reached the end of the first hour of the Way Back with Johnny show, and it's once again that time in the program to play us out of the first hour with another collection of great spiritual songs. First, we'll hear an all-time classic by Charlie and Ira Leuven, and I Just Steal Away and Pray. Then we'll follow with the undisputed and the true queen of country music, Miss Kitty Wells, and her all-time classic called Do You Expect a Reward from God? Let's send us into the very top of the second hour with none other than Miss Connie Smith once again, and to me, some of the most beautiful songs and heartfelt songs she ever recorded were, of course, her wonderful gospel songs. It'd be her classic version of Clinging to a Saving Hand. 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
2: My very favorite singers back when I was younger was the Leuven Brothers, and I loved Kitty Wells.

0: No, I'd rather say, you know, country, hymns, whatever, but it'll be about the Lord. It'll be inspirational, whatever you want to call it. Not necessarily feel like I'm gospel.
1: 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Hey, this is where you're going to hear the good stuff.
2: There goes my
3: But yes, friends, following those classic gospel favorites, we're once again back here on The Way Back with Johnny's 85th anniversary birthday to none other than Connie Smith, one of the grandest ladies of the Grand Ole Opry. I'd also like to remind y'all that we are still coming to you via the Woodlock Ranch and Studios in Cornwall, Ontario, where this is recorded weekly. I also would like to remind y'all that we are broadcast proudly over CFRC 119 FM in downtown Kingston, the Limestone City of Canada, also being heard throughout the world at www.OshawaRocks.com and also, of course, via YouTube at Way Back with Johnny on YouTube, where I post a lot of great interviews, archive shows, and other great videos. With that all mentioned, I'd like to welcome y'all in here to the second hour of today's program. I'd also like to highlight one of the true couples in country music history. That, of course, is the true love story of Connie Smith and Marty Stewart, whom Connie married on July 8th, 1997. Having been together now for 29 years, they're a true symbol of love and country music. With that, I would like to highlight a double feature here this morning, with first of all, an all-time classic called Looking for a Reason, which Connie wrote about her relationship with Marty Stewart when they first got together. Then we'll follow with a beautiful duet that Connie and Marty recorded titled I Run to You. With that, I would like to say good morning to each and every one of you listening in. 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
4: Well, Connie coming to town was big because Connie Smith was my mother's very favorite singer. And I remember the recording we had of her, one of her RCA Victor records. It was called Miss Smith Goes to Nashville. And it was a beautiful portrait of her. And we had it. I sat it up on our stereo in the living room. And I'd walk by it and just look at it. And I think, man, she's really pretty. I think Connie Smith is beautiful. The music, her songs, and her singing was so powerful. So it went beyond just being pretty. She had that power in her voice to reach out and touch your heart. So when we finally got to see her, we counted the days, me and my sister, till Connie came to town. So I thought that morning of the show, the concert, it was a Saturday morning. She was going to be playing on a football field out at Choctaw Central High School. And I asked my mother to take me and buy me a yellow shirt so Connie Smith would notice me. And she took me to Swords Department Store in Philadelphia and got me a shirt. So after the show, I remember me and my sister got our picture made with her. And on the way out of the football field, I said, Mama, let me borrow your camera. Went over and saw Connie sitting in a car. I said, Miss Smith, can I take your photograph? She said, sure. And I must have put it right about there because I got a really close up. And it's the first picture I ever remember taking in my life. It was of Connie.

0: Marty and I got together and started writing songs. That's how we met and started hanging out.
1: Oh, we do it. We have fun doing it. It's we know where our commitment lies, and everything else really works around that.
2: Yes, friends, following those classics by Connie Smith and Marty Stewart, we're once again back here, and it's that time in the program to welcome a very much beloved furry mascot and co-hostess, Simbush the Wonder Husky, to our program today. With her collection of the early recordings by Miss Connie Smith, as we celebrate her 85th birthday coming up this week. With that mentioned, Connie began recording in 1964 with her all-time classic, of course, Once a Day, which we also started the show during the last hour with, so we'll not play that right now. But we will hear an all-time classic from 1965, and it'll be our first classic of 1965, and it'll be called I Can't Remember. Then we'll follow with another all-time classic from the same year called Hinges on the Door. We'll wrap up Simbush's Top Favorites collection of early classics by Connie Smith with a 1968 all-time classic called I Love Charlie Brown. With that, I would like to thank Simbush for her contribution to today's program. I welcome y'all in here to the Way Back Johnny Show. Welcome in, friends.

0: Well, all of a sudden, I found myself doing personal appearances because of the records I started making and signing autographs. And even not too long after I got to Nashville, I wound up being in some of the country music movies that were playing at that time.
1: The bridge washed out, and I can't swim, and my baby's on the other side.
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1: I can't swim, and my baby's on the other side.
3: Well, yes, friends, following Simbush's top favorites of this week's tribute artist, Connie Smith, we are once again back here on the Way Back with Johnny Show, and it's that time in the program to pay tribute and salute the segment I like to call the Great Canadian Northern Gems by even greater Canadian Northern Legends. With that mentioned, I'd like to honor a collection of legendary trailblazing female artists in the Canadian country music who truly paved their way. First, we'll begin with the legendary Myrna Loy and her all-time classic called Turn Down the Music, but then follow with the queen of French Canadian music, as I often refer to her as, Miss Lucille Starr, an all-time classic called Back to You from 1988. I'll wrap up this collection of legendary ladies with the undisputed queen of Canadian country music, Miss Carol Baker, and her all-time classic called Time You're the Healer. With that, I would like to say good morning to each and every one of you listening in, and here we go with some real Canadian gems.

0: That's what I always wanted. I wanted to grow up and get married and find my Prince Charming and have a whole house full of kids. And even though I said someday I'll sing on the Grand Ole Opry, that was a dream that I never really expected to come true. I did expect to get married and have a perfect house and a perfect husband and a perfect home and a perfect family.
1: I've got fortunes and memories.
2: This is a voice from the past. This is Bob Gardner, country music historian. I'm happy to be here with Johnny. Keep listening, and you're going to hear stories about country music people that you've never heard before.
1: I've got fortunes and memories, and they all were bought with tears.
3: And I do hope y'all enjoyed those classic Canadian favorites by some of the true ladies of country music in Canada. And once again, it's that time in the program to pay tribute to our birthday girl, Miss Connie Smith, who celebrates her 85th birthday coming up this week. And with that, I would also like to welcome Little Gunny to our program today, the littlest member of our morning team. With that, Gunny has her favorites of Connie's great ballad style songs. First, we'll hear an all-time classic called Did We Have to Come This Far to Say Goodbye? We'll then follow with an all-time classic called Runaway Little Tears, and we'll dedicate that to my beloved Mama Dawn because it's one of her favorite songs that Connie ever recorded. And then we'll wrap up Gunny's top favorites this morning with an all-time favorite called There's Something Lonely in This House. With that, I would like to dedicate these to all our friends out there, and especially the true fans of Miss Connie Smith. Happy birthday, Connie, out there in Nashville.

0: My son Darren and I, we were a pair. He was my little friend. He was with me all the time. The first time I ever went out on the road, I had a 12-day tour. I found a wonderful lady, an older lady that she was Darren's babysitter, and she was just precious, and I trusted her. But when I got back after 12 days, she told me that Darren had stood there and talked her into putting my record on the phonograph, and she would play the record, and he'd just look out the window waiting for me to come back. And I thought, that's it. I'm done. I don't want this.
1: Well, it just wasn't worth it. And being away from him 12 days, I couldn't hardly stand it.
2: It's late and she's waiting, and I know I should go home.
3: Hello, this is Kenny Lovelace, known as the right-hand man for Jerry Lee Lewis for 55 years. And now you're listening to my good friend Johnny Woodlock on the way back. God bless you.
2: Made Milwaukee famous, has made a fool out of me.
4: Now, friends, I'd like to pay tribute to a few of the more recent recordings by Connie Smith, and yes, she is still recording to this day. And with that mentioned, we're going to begin with an all-time classic from 2011 called Ain't You Even Gonna Cry. Now, this was recorded originally and written by Johnny Russell. We'll then follow with a song that was recorded as recently as 2021 called I Just Don't Believe Me Anymore, which truly shows her vocal range is still with her, even though she's up there in age. And then we'll wrap up with a song off her 55th studio album, which came out in 2024, called The Other Side of You. With that, I would like to share that these are some of Connie's most recent recordings, and as mentioned, date back to just a couple years back. With that, welcome in, friends, and good morning to each and every one of you listening.

0: Connie, I heard a disc jockey the other day refer to you as cute and country. Did they write that on the records?
1: Don Houser called me that once on radio, and Bob Ferguson, my producer, was listening, and so he entitled my second album Cute and Country.
0: I see. So it became a little catchphrase that a lot of disc jockeys picked up.
1: Yes.
0: I gather you don't care for it.
1: No, I don't care for it. It's like you got a new record. What's the name of it? Cute and Country.
2: Such a pretty world today. Look at the sunshine.
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4: 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And as we close out the second hour, I would like to once again play a couple of sacred gospel songs. First, we'll hear from the great Wagon Master Porter Wagner and his all-time classic called There Would Be No Need for Heaven. We'll then follow with the man who first brought Connie Smith to Nashville in 1963, none other than Whisperin' Po' Boy Bill Anderson and his version of Take Up Thy Cross and Follow Me, and then we'll send us into the very top of the third and final hour of today's birthday celebration to the 85th birthday of Connie Smith with none other than her all-time favorite called Don't Let Me Walk Too Far From Calvary. With that, I would like to say that we will be back following this on the other side of the third and final hour. Good morning, friends, and happy listening.

0: The folks don't want to hear that. I guess the Grand Ole Opry got enough calls. I would always give a short testimony. So they told me I either had to quit doing that or I would have to leave the Opry. If you see a man
1: called Jesus. Hi, this is Lulu Roman from Hee Haw. And you're listening to Johnny Woodlock from Way Back Don't Change It.
2: Yes, friends, following those classic gospel favorites, we are back here on the third and final hour of our 85th birthday celebration to one of country music's living legends and grandest ladies. That, of course, is Miss Connie Smith. I'd like to once again remind you all that we are still coming to you via the Woodlock Ranch's studios in Cornwall, Ontario, where this show is recorded weekly. We can also be heard over CFRC 101.9 FM in downtown Kingston, the heart of Limestone City of Canada, also heard throughout the world via worldwide web at www.oshawarocks.com, and of course YouTube channel at Way Back with Johnny on YouTube, where I post a lot of great interviews and old archives of my show. With that, I would like to welcome you all back in here to this, the third and final hour of today's program. I'd also like to introduce a new segment to the show that I hope a lot of our fans will enjoy over the next coming years, part in our program where we like to play and replay an old song. First, I'd like to call it the Way Back Flip Flop, and with that we would like to once again pay tribute to this segment as a new segment, and it will be very much in the style of a segment that a friend of mine down in Michigan does called Pete and Repeat, but it's going to be the Flip Flop. And with that, we would like to pay tribute to a song that Merle Haggard wrote and recorded during the war years called Jesus Take a Hold. Then we'll follow this original recording by Haggard with a redone version by Miss Connie Smith of the same song, Jesus Take a Hold. With that, I hope y'all enjoy this, and that it does highlight some of the redone version of Connie's version, but also highlights the version of Merle Haggard's. With that, welcome in, friends, to this, the third and final hour.
0: This world has never been in the awful shape it's in, and our leaders are in doubt of what to do. It's time a prayer was spoken from the heart of every man. Jesus, take a hold and lead us through.

0: I chose to close this album with a song that Merle Haggard wrote in the late 1960s called Jesus Take a Hold and Lead Us Through, which I actually had first recorded in the early 1970s. He wrote it about the condition of our country at that time with the unrest and the riots and all that was going on. And I believe the song is just as relevant today as it was then, and maybe even more so.
1: Now, friends, it's once again that time in the program to take our weekly trip down east to the good old Maritimes. And with that mention, I would like to send out some special songs to some dear friends and family. First of all, I'd like to send out a song to my good friend Peter Myrna Trenum in Pugwash, Nova Scotia. And it's going to be a song by a mutual friend of ours, Fraser Newcomb, and his classic called The Ode to Stompin' Tom Connors. Then we'll follow with the King of the Newfies, Michael T. Wall, beloved icon of Newfoundland and pioneer of Canadian country music, and his version of The Moon Man Newfie. And then we'll wrap up this set with none other than another classic, and this time it's going to be My Hero, Stompin' Tom Connors, and a song going out to my dear friends John and Kathy out there in Guelph, Ontario. John's just getting home after a visit to his beloved island of Prince Edward Island, so we'll send this out to him today with Stompin' Tom Connors and his classic called Prince Edward Island is Heaven to Me. And just a reminder that Stompin' Tom has a great fan club on Facebook. With that, I would like to welcome y'all in and say good morning to each and every one of you listening in. Down East, welcome in, friends, and happy listening.

0: I wasn't ready for stardom. I didn't want it. I didn't aim for it. I just wanted to sing.
1: The sun was setting in the west. The birds were singing on every tree.
2: Friends, it's recording artist Peter Trenum from Nova Scotia. You've got my good friend Johnny Woodlock on the way back, where you'll find the very best in country music.
1: So farewell, farewell to Nova Scotia's charms. It's early in the morning and I'm far, far away.
3: And yes, friends, it's once again that time in the program to pay tribute to the high lonesome sounds of bluegrass music following those East Coast ballads. And with that, I would like to send out some songs to some dear friends of mine again. First off, it's going to be a classic by my good buddy and a true bluegrass pioneer and legend in this area, Tom Wilson of Border Bluegrass, and a song called Almost Home. But then follow with a song I would like to play and dedicate to our good friend Bill White, but also anyone who is like me, feeling the hurt of the rumors that the Grand Ole Opry is up for sale. With that, it is a true song the more the years pass on down Nashville, and it's going to be a song that Bill recorded his own version of called Murder on Music Row. And then we would like to send out a song to our good friend Sparky, also known as Sandra Day, in Ingleside, Ontario, and we just got to meet up the other day, and it's going to be an all-time classic by Country Gentleman and Mountains and Memories. With that, I would like to say good morning to all our bluegrass listeners out there in the listening area. 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

bell still rings, and I bet the choir still sings, just as they did each and every Sunday morning. I'm almost home.

0: I was born in Elkhart, Indiana, but when I was 5 months old, my family took a train back to Hinton, West Virginia, where my daddy was from. There were 14 kids. We had an old battery radio at our house, and we would listen to it anytime we could get to Grand Ole Opry, because it was pretty staticky at times.
1: Smoky Mountain Memories.
2: Hello, friends. This is Larry Sparks and the Lonesome Ramblers. You're listening to my good friend, Johnny Woodlock, here on the way back.
1: Smoky Mountain Memories.
3: Now, friends, it's once again that time in the program to turn back the clock to winter of 2021, when I had the great honor of sitting down with Dallas Frazier, sharing some memories about his career and also his songwriting that he had done for Connie Smith over the years. With that mentioned, I would also like to share that Connie had recorded over 70 of his songs over the years. I believe it's about 72 of Dallas's songs she has recorded over the years. And with that mentioned, following this blast from the interview past, I would like to share a special song that Dallas wrote and also recorded titled Just Got Tired of Being Poor. With that, here's an all-time classic interview from the winner of 2021 and my late great friend Dallas Frazier, singer, songwriter.

0: songwriter.
1: And then stepping into 1966, you also recorded and, well, actually wrote and recorded the original version of a song that would be big for the Oak Ridge Boys, Elvira.
2: Yeah, and what a good cut. Boy, I tell you what, that's a songwriter's dream to hear something like that.
1: Yes.
2: You know, because, I mean, they hooked it plus, you know.
1: Mm-hmm.
2: They hooked it, really, I mean, just amazing. What amazing, an amazing cut. Stay true to the song, you know.
1: Exactly. And I was talking to my good friend William Lee Golden from the Oak Ridge Boys. It's coming up on 50 years.
2: Yeah. And I wrote the song is well over 50 years. My record was on Capitol, and it was come out in 66.
1: Yes, 1966.
2: And it was what we call a regional hit. It didn't really catch on nationwide.
1: Okay.
2: There were places like Atlanta, Georgia. It was number one.
1: Mm-hmm.
2: You know, in rhythm and blues and stuff. And you know, Johnny, I wanted to just say this. I've never been boxed in as far as types of music go. I played trumpet when I was a kid.
1: Yes.
2: In the fifth grade. And you know, I loved Louis Armstrong.
1: Mm-hmm.
2: And I've just never been boxed in. And when I moved to Nashville, I didn't get boxed into country music. I love country music. I am a country boy.
1: Mm-hmm.
2: But don't tell me I can't go out here and write something for another field.
1: Exactly.
2: I was versatile.
1: You are original, and
2: I didn't see anything wrong with this.
1: That's right, exactly. Yes, I brought you on the show today to talk a little bit about your work with Connie Smith. She has recorded some 72 to 75 songs of yours. How did you meet Connie?
2: Well, 72 to be exact for your folks in Radio Land. There, I met Connie when I was about 25 years old. I'm 81.
1: Mm-hmm.
2: And I met her and we just hit it off and she was looking for she's looking for material.
1: Oh yes.
2: And I said okay. I said you know, I want to give you some. I want you to hear some of my stuff. You know.
1: Yes.
2: But anyway, a long story short, we connected and a lot of the stuff I wrote for Connie, I wrote for her. She was a target.
1: Oh yeah.
2: You know, I listened to her. I studied her, and I went after her.
1: Okay.
2: You know, so to speak, musically speaking.
1: Yeah.
2: And she. It worked. I understood. I could hear her.
1: Mm-hmm.
2: And it worked, you know.
1: Mm-hmm.
2: And a lot of the things they were just written just expressly for her.
1: So they were written right for her and her material sort of thing. Yeah. So
2: she's been such a good friend too. She and Marty, you know, are good friends of mine.
1: Yes.
2: I wish I could hang around here for a while and write another 72 songs.
1: Exactly, yes.
2: But, you know, we have our turn, and then we have to get off the merry-go-round, don't we?
1: That's for sure, yes. I guess so. Unfortunately, yeah. And one that you have also written for Charlie Pride. Talking about people having to get off the merry-go-round. He sadly passed away.
2: Yes, that was so sad. I got to see Charlie probably 2 years ago.
1: Oh yes.
2: Documentary for some people, and we got Charlie to be a guest on the documentary.
1: Mm-hmm.
2: And he was such a just a bright light in my life.
1: Yes,
2: he really was. We become good friends and respected each other, you know.
1: Mm-hmm.
2: I can't say enough good things about Charlie and his career coming up like he did in Mississippi, you know, coming up out of that kind of
1: way
2: of
1: life. Exactly.
2: And making it making it so big, and making it big is like in the white man's world.
1: Yes,
2: and I say that with respect.
1: Yeah, I sure do too.
2: You know,
1: yes.
2: He was the I would dare say the first or one of the very few first that could have done something like that, or that did something.
1: Exactly.
2: That kind of thing. Yes, and he did it so well, you know, black guy coming out and singing country music. You know?
1: Yes.
2: And he was just as country as any of the white guys.
1: That's for sure.
2: Yeah, he was. It was not a phony deal. When you saw Charlie Pride, you
1: got the real deal.
2: You saw Charlie Pride. You
1: exactly.
2: Know,
1: and if I may ask a couple more questions there, Dallas. First of all, you wrote one of my all-time favorites in country music that really touched home to me for the way I've lived my life. And this is one called Just Got Tired of Being Poor.
2: Johnny, songwriters always, they exaggerate. But there is a thread of truth in what they write. And that, because I never went to jail for being poor.
1: No.
2: My life was just one long story of being poor.
1: Yes.
2: Growing
1: exactly.
2: up and going through school and stuff. And even beyond meeting Ferlin and staying with him for a couple of years, it was just my life. I can't even really explain how that affected of being poor and really not knowing from day to day, you know, where you was gonna eat, how you was gonna eat.
1: Exactly.
2: And it was just sometimes it was just hell, you know.
1: Yes.
2: It was just hell. And stuff like that shapes a person, though. And I know that it does. And I didn't know it at the time. See, I'd have never written that song had it not been for that.
1: That song
2: is true.
1: Yes, and my story too. I grew up poor, and I had a lot of poor beginnings, but that song really has been a backbone of my life, that's for sure, Dallas.
2: Well, thank you for sharing that with me.
1: Yeah. I've never gone to jail or anything, but I've had problems with different things, and I just want to tell you that song has truly meant the world to me.
2: Well, thank you.
1: Yeah.
2: And you know, it come across too. It just came out like that. It's
1: yeah.
2: just like, you know, a lot of what a good way to say it, wasn't it?
1: Yes.
2: You know, I
1: yes,
2: just got right. tired.
1: Just got tired of it all, exactly.
2: Yeah. Well, thank you for that puts a bright spot on my day.
1: Yes, well, I hope so. So, and the last question for today, and then I hope to be able to do this again sometime.
2: Okay.
1: But tell us, as a songwriter of some of the greatest songs in country music, your opinion on the modern sound of country coming out of Nashville.
2: Well, I don't listen to the radio very much.
1: Yes.
2: I really don't.
1: Mm-hmm.
2: And there's a lot of big names today I wouldn't even recognize if you
1: exactly.
2: mentioned the name. I would have to say I don't know what you're talking about.
1: Mm-hmm.
2: Because I'm just not into that. You know, I know there's talent. There's always talent. Okay,
1: yes.
2: There's always good talent. You can't keep talent down. It's going to rise. It's going to raise up and
1: mm-hmm.
2: be known. But at the same time, I think there's I'm just making up words here. Glitzy, just it has no bottom. It has no depth.
1: Exactly. There's
2: and
1: no
2: I think
1: soul.
2: There's
1: to
2: a
1: it.
2: Lot of that going on today, and I think that's good enough to describe it. It has no depth.
1: Okay.
2: It's yeah. just it's surface stuff. And you know, I've written a few of them myself, so you know, I just hate to see the old stuff go away.
1: I
2: you
1: hear
2: know?
1: You. Yes, exactly. How would you like the Dallas Frazier legacy to be remembered?
2: I want to be remembered as a good songwriter, and the word good, you know, is kind of flexible. I want to be remembered as a guy that wrote songs that were real,
1: exactly.
2: that had some life in them,
1: yes.
2: that you could, you know, that had depth in them. That's what I want to be remembered for.
1: Okay. Well, on that note, I want to wish you a blessed day, and God bless you, and thank you for being on the show.
2: Well, thank you. Thank you, Johnny. And it's been a pleasure. You've been easy to talk to.
1: Yes, and, well, I hope so.
2: Yeah. And thank you for that. But anyway, hey, you have a great day, and I hope the interview turns out good for you.
1: Well, it sure did. Thank you so much, Dallas. God bless you.
2: Okay. Yeah. Bye-bye now.
1: Bye-bye.

0: The story's famous. She was a local housewife singing her songs on the weekends or to entertain herself up in Ohio. Stardom came calling, and when it did, it came fast and hard. The industry knew they had a precious treasure there, so they encouraged her to go bigger, broader.
1: I felt like I was on a roller coaster, and it was going faster and faster and faster.
2: Yes, friends, I would like to once again pay tribute following that interview with none other than Dallas Frazier. I would like to pay tribute to a song that Marty Stewart wrote and performed live on the Grand Ole Opry some years ago. I would think about 2021, 2022. And it's going to be a song that he did as a tribute to his beloved wife, Miss Connie Smith. We'll then follow this with an all-time classic as recorded last year in November when she celebrated her 60th anniversary at the Grand Ole Opry. And yes, it is a bootleg version of Once a Day, taken off the 60th anniversary of the Grand Ole Opry tribute to Connie Smith. With that, we will be back following this with the Wayback Song of the Week, and then send us all home. Welcome in, friends.
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0: Recorded it on July the 16th, 1964.
1: And Mr. Roy Acuff, the king of country music, used to say, sing the song that brought you here.

0: Thank you.
1: I always said someday I'm going to sing on the Grand Ole Opry, but I never really thought I would.
2: Well, yes, friends, once again, it's that time in the program to pay tribute to the Wayback Song of the Week before we send us all home today. With that mentioned, this coming week on August 12th, it would have been Porter Wagoner's 99th birthday. Born on August 12th, 1927, sadly passing away at the age of 80 on October 28th, 2007, he would become known for his many Manuel and nudie style suits, those famous rhinestone suits, but he was also known for a song that I would like to play in loving memory of my loved ones back home. And yes, Mama Don and I just recently took a trip back home after many years of absence from there, and that of course is Lyndhurst, Ontario. I'd like to put this song out to all our friends back home who are no longer with us, but are sadly memories and beloved memories at that. With that, I would like to dedicate this song to all our friends back home who we miss, and with that, it's going to be the green, green grass of home. We'll be back following this on the other side to send us all home. Good morning, friends, and happy listening.
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Then I awake and look around me at these four gray walls that surround me. And I realize that I was only dreaming. For there's a garden, there's a sad old padre. Arm in arm we'll walk at daybreak, when again I'll touch the green, green grass of home.

0: Yeah, I just used to know every song in the book, you know, and around home before I ever got in the business, I sang everything. Wow. We always, our family, we had a big family, and we'd gather together on Saturday nights around the fireplace and all that, and just sing everything we could think of.
1: 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I would like to once again also thank each and every one of you for tuning into the program today. I'd also like to thank Connie Smith for her contribution to the golden era of country music while still staying active in this modern era of country. I should also mention that she is still a beloved member of the Grand Ole Opry today. She is still performing weekly there, as well as many other places throughout the United States and Canada. She was also rewarded for her many years in country music with her induction into the Country Music Hall of Fame in 2012. With that mentioned, let's send us all the way home today with a couple of sacred gospel songs. First, we'll hear one last time the man who brought her to Nashville many years ago, Bill Anderson, and Supper Time. Then we'll send us all the way home with a gospel song that Connie often performs called Satisfied, which was originally a Martha Carson song. However, Connie does a beautiful job at it herself. With that, we'd like to thank each and every one of you for tuning in, and may God bless and keep y'all till we meet again next Sunday. Same great time, same great place over this channel. So long for now, friends, and happy listening. And happy birthday, Connie, out there in Nashville.

You know, some of the fondest memories of my childhood are woven around supper time, when Mama used to call from the back steps of the old home place, "Come on home now, Billy, it's supper time." Oh, gee, but I'd love to hear that again. But you know, for me, time has woven a realization of a truth that's far more thrilling. And that is that someday the call's gonna come from the portals of glory to come home, for it's supper time. And we'll be able to sit down at the table with the Lord Himself,

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3: 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And it ends with a standing ovation. 60 years a member of the Opry, the great Connie Smith.
4: 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How the time you fly.
5: Howdy, friends and listeners. This here's your old host with most, Johnny Whitlock, reporting from way back with Johnny over this great channel. The previous show does not represent anything associated with the channel heard on. It is the sole associate of Whitlock Ranch Studios, Cornwall, Ontario. With that, have a great day, and we'll catch y'all next week.

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Hey, hey, Tutu, Julian Taylor here, and you're listening to The Jukebox. Thanks for tuning into the show. That was Marva Whitney with Unwind Yourself, a song about a woman seeking freedom and personal space and self-expression. It was released in 1969, and it came out of Kansas City, Missouri. We've got an exciting show planned for you this week. Music from Jerry Cinnamon. And that's like the spice, cinnamon spice. I have a hard time with that word. I don't know why, but we're going to play a song called Sometimes. The Tragically Hip are on at the show from their amazing seminal record, Ahead by a Century from Trouble at the Hen House. I remember when that came out the first time. I was playing a battle of bands at the Masonic Temple. And I think we came second or third. But anyways, we had an after party. And it was the day that the Hip released that song at midnight. And we listened to it over and over and over again. Really cool stuff. Leon Bridges and Shaboozy are on the show with Burn It Down. This is a brand new collaboration between the two superstars. And Shaboozy's got a record called The Outlaw Cherry Lee and Other Western Tales. It's from this record, and it also features a lot of other artists. It's a cool record from this wonderful Arkansas artist. William Prince from Manitoba. He is a two-time Juno Award-winning artist, a good friend, and he is joined by Nathaniel Ratliff on the song Change, which was produced by Boy Golden. Here it is on The Jukebox.

0: The Jukebox is broadcast on stolen and unsurrendered land in the traditional territory of many First Nations across Turtle Island. We must realize the significance of recognizing and paying respect to the first people who resided in the territory that we are currently sitting on.
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0: ways to die. Should have left me way back, should have left me way back by the roadside. It's a bitter taste.
1: I'm your host, Julian Taylor, and that was Billy Idol, the legendary rocker, and the song Bitter Taste from the Roadside EP, which dropped in August of 2021. It's a really cool little EP that you should check out. He hasn't lost his touch in one iota. Shad is on the show.

this feeling that I really like to write to because it's warm and it's kind of nostalgic and it's kind of playful. But also there's room to go in a lot of different directions lyrically, from sort of positive to talking about some of the challenges and the hard things in life. And that's what I really like to do in a song and in an album. So, yeah, I hope you dig it.

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1: I just want to be the one to level with you. Take it to

That is music from an artist by the name of Joseph Sarenaz. And the song you just heard on the jukebox is called Villains Everywhere. Before that, it was Toronto rapper Notify and Level. Joseph is of Wendat Nation heritage. He also has Guinean heritage as well and has carved out a really cool, distinct piece of the landscape here in the Canadian music scene. He was named Radio Canada's Musical Revelation of the Year 2023-2024 by RBC Music, first up and featured. So that's pretty cool. And Notify, originally from Montreal, relocated to Toronto when they were just very young and have really developed a cool hip-hop sound. The Heavy, they're on the show. Yeah, this is a little bit of their earlier stuff. They're from Bath, Somerset, England, and this is called Short Change Hero, right here on the jukebox.

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0: the ruin of many a poor boy. 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
1: That is Las Vegas rock and roll band Five Finger Death Punch with their take on House of the Rising Sun. A really cool cover, and I really enjoyed their version of it. My name is Julian Taylor, and you're listening to The Jukebox. We've got music from Portland, Oregon, and the artist Black Belt Eagle Scout. They've got a song called Soft Stud, which was released back in 2018. My good friend Thea May is also on the show. She just released a brand new single. It's called 27. So we're going to spin that shortly. Hold On, I'm Coming by Sam and Dave. What a classic that is, released in 1966. And it is one of those songs that just will not quit. Honestly, every time I hear it, I dance and I tap my foot. It's the emotion of music that really gets you sometimes, isn't it? Speaking of, here's a song that the emotion really hits me every single time too. It's Mel Torme. And I was introduced to Mel Torme, like so many people of my generation, through the show Night Court, where Harry the Judge, that was his favorite artist, Mel Torme. Who would have thought? He was so good. He is. Here is Coming Home, Baby, on the Jukebox by Mel Torme.

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Follow the artist at Oscar Mayfield Evans on Instagram to stay up with the latest news. 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
1: Julian Taylor's Jukebox. It's so cool.

Released back in 2001 from his debut album, it's the third single from that record, Ride With Me by Nelly. I was introduced by Nelly because my cousin played for the St. Louis Blues and really dug what he was doing. Obviously, Nelly is from St. Louis, Missouri. Julian Taylor here, and you are listening to The Jukebox. Jordan Rakai on the show coming up with a song called Enemies, released in 2021. And Jordan's from New Zealand and is a crazy, crazy singer-songwriter and producer. He's based in London right now and spends some of his time between London and New York. Natasha Fisher from Thunder Bay, but has now relocated to Toronto and is showing signs of having a fruitful career in the pop genre. We're going to play The View. And we've got Joe Tex. Yes, the very best of Joe Tex from 1968. I'll Never Do You Wrong. He's from Rogers, Texas, USA. And one of those R&B singers that you really can't find anymore today. Speaking of those kind of singers, let's get things rolling with Sly Johnson, who was a blues guy from way back in the day from Mississippi. Here is Could I Be Fallin' in Love on the Jukebox.

That is Oasis singer-songwriter Noel Gallagher's High Flying Birds and a song called Dead to the World from the album Council Skies. And this is a song that Noel said he was just trying to write a personal track about being too tired to argue anymore. And I don't know if that has anything to do with his brother Liam or if it's a personal thing with friends and family, but who knows? Great track. And I actually once met Noel Gallagher. I was a bartender at an Irish pub on the Danforth. And he was playing next door at the Danforth Music Hall. And he and his band came over and they did a good old-fashioned lock-in. And we got to chat and it was really cool. I think I still have his phone number somewhere. Maybe I should call him and congratulate him on a worldwide tour that was maybe one of the most successful in rock and roll history. We've got music coming up from Jerry Dyke as well. Come In, Mr. Lonely. And a request from Nikki Kennedy. She requested Sarah Kay, Do You Think of Me? On the jukebox, here is Jerry Dyke followed by Sarah Kay.

This is Nikki Kennedy, and I would like to request Do You Think of Me by Sarah Kay on the jukebox. This is a beautiful song by a beautiful human, and I know you'll love it as much as I do.

That is our second cover of the show today, Ballroom Blitz, and it's covered by the Struts, who are from Derby, England. They are a four-piece glam rock band, and they sort of, you know, toe the line between Queen, Def Leppard, and all sorts of crazy cool classic rock stuff from the 80s and 70s. Ballroom Blitz, of course, is a cover of Sweet's 1973 hit that was in the Rocky Horror Picture Show. I'm Julian Taylor, and guess what? I'm so pleased to be able to play this brand new single from a good friend of mine. Living in Nashville right now, this is two-time Juno Award-winning artist Crystal Shawanda with a brand new single called Come On To Me, right here on the Jukebox.

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That's a song called Trapline from Darla Daniels, affectionately known as the Princess of the Métis Fiddle. She is from the Buffalo Lake Métis Settlement in Alberta and has been doing this for a very long time. She even does some theater stuff as well. Julian Taylor here, and I've got music coming up from one of my heroes. When I was just a teenager, I was introduced to the Woodstock soundtrack and, of course, the documentary film. And I heard this guy go crazy. It was wild. He played Freedom on an acoustic guitar. I'd never seen anybody play the way that he played and sang the way that he sang. And Richie Havens became one of those people that I wanted to emulate my entire career. I'm going to play a song called Follow from his album Mixed Bag, released in 66. Also, the Stranglers are on the show with a song called Golden Brown from back in 1982. I got to open up for the Stranglers once at a club on King Street in Toronto. It was a private show kind of thing, and they were really cool, really fun guys. And I'm not sure if they liked our set, but we loved theirs. And Olympia Vitalis is on the show with Money Tree. This is from West London in the UK. It's a single that was released just this past spring. It's a sharp meditation on human behavior and the ripple effects that we have with each other. But before we get to that, let's hear five-time Juno nominee Cresha Turner, a wonderful R&B soul singer from Edmonton, Alberta. Here they are with a brand new track called Utopia on the Jukebox.

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1: This is Julian Taylor's Jukebox.

Do you believe in magic? The Loving Spoonful from 1965 in Greenwich Village. Some of the finest to come out of there. A lot of great artists came out of that scene. Bob Dylan being one of them. Joni Mitchell being another. And we also did play Richie Havens earlier on in the show. My name is Julian Taylor, and you are listening to The Jukebox. We got a great song from Tony Joe White, Poke Salad Annie. And that's a song that goes way back to the late 60s. It's been covered by a couple of people, including Elvis Presley. Really fun song, and it's nice to see that Tony Joe White's getting his due. Sakura Saida is on the show from her album Hold On To Love, which was nominated for a Juno. We're going to hear the song Clap Your Hands and Moan. I got to play that with her and a few folks at the Canmore Folk Festival last year, and it was a riot. Blue Moon Marquee, featuring Duke Robillard, is on the show with Thick as Thieves. This is from their Juno Award-winning album. They won the Blues Award for that particular album in 2023. And right here and now, we're going to play some music from Bebe Buckskin. It's called Out the Rain, and they are from Northern Alberta, Paddle Prairie Métis Settlement.

never been down south too much, I'm gonna tell you a little bit about this so that you understand what I'm talking about. Down there we have a plant that grows out in the woods and the fields. Looks something like a turnip green. Everybody calls it poke salad. Poke salad. Used to know a girl lived down there and she'd go out in the evenings and pick her a mess of it. Carry it home and cook it for supper. Cause that's about all they had to eat. They did all right.

Richard Spiteful straight razor tote moment. Lord, I must pick my mess up.

That's Lacey Hill from Six Nations of the Grand River and Crazy for You. I just ran into Lacey at the Calgary Folk Festival, and it was a beautiful time in Princess Park, and she had a great set. In fact, everybody who did these workshops were thrown together with artists that they may not have been, accustomed to, like different cultures and different places and spaces. It was a total jam. It was a lot of fun, and it was great to see Lacey. Hope you enjoyed that song. We've got music coming up from the incomparable Aretha Franklin, Won't Be Long. And this is a song that was heard on the Umbrella Academy. We just sort of, binged on that series. And some of these songs came from that for sure. I was inspired to play them. Also, Sam Cooke is on the show with Twisting the Night Away. Here he is on the jukebox.

yes it did. I'll be back, baby, baby, by and by. And that's why I waited so doggone long, yeah. Can't you see how happy I am? Because the man is coming home.

My name's Julian Taylor. I'm your host here on The Jukebox. That's a song called Get Loud by Mississauga. And this is an Anishinaabe artist whose real name is Jordan Jameson, but goes by Mississauga. And he's got a great passion for music that's grounded in traditional and cultural influences. And I hope you enjoyed that song. Before that, it was Shad with Compromise from the album The Old Prince. Shad is our featured artist of the week. And honestly, what would Canadian hip-hop be without Shad? If you get a chance, check out his documentary on hip-hop. It is fabulous. And now it's time for a song that is 6 degrees, or is it? Yeah, I think 6 degrees of Kevin Bacon. Here is Kenny Loggins with Footloose right here on The Jukebox.

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Some fun reggae music from the year 1972 and the soundtrack to The Harder They Come by Jimmy Cliff. That was Scotty and Draw Your Breaks. If you haven't seen this movie, it is an important movie to see, and it is filled with incredible, great music. Julian Taylor here, and you're listening to The Jukebox. Brand new music from Tennyson King, and I've known Tennyson for quite some time. They're an incredible performer and spend time between Hong Kong and Canada. Indie folk musician from both places. And it certainly is wonderful to see the eclectic amalgamation of what Tennyson does. So very excited to play this song. And also on the show, it's Putty Waters. This is Growing Pains from Terrace, BC, an incredible indie Indigenous Canadian artist that we've played on the show, who blends poetic imagery with emotional raw lyricism and explores love, contradicting people, personal growth, all of those things that we all think about. It's a real cool introspective feel. I hope you dig it. Here's Growing Pains on the Jukebox.

from the album Jump Up Calypso. Yes, it is the amazing Harry Belafonte. Is there a better looking man than Harry Belafonte? I've got a crush on the guy, and he's been dead for quite some time. Actually, Lenny Kravitz and Harry Belafonte should go hand in hand and see who wins on a vote online. Maybe we should do that here on the show. Anyhow, that was Going Down Jordan, a beautiful song, and he's got such an influence on the world. In fact, there's a Grammy Award in his name, and it's for the song that is the strongest representation of the social rights movements around the world. Very cool stuff. Got one more song. Before I get there, I just want to thank everyone for tuning into the show. Thank you so much. If you have any requests, let us know. You can hit us up on socials. And to my incredible team, thank you for helping me put this show together each and every week. To our sponsors, we love you. Thanks for allowing us to do this. And to our station partners, we love you too. Thanks for getting these amazing songs and this show out to everybody's ears. So here's one more for the road. It is The Cure and Friday, I'm in Love. Until next week, ciao bananas, and remember, it's nice to be nice.

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0: 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Coming up next, we've got DJ Tangent with Numbers with Wings.
1: Hey, that was kind of cool. That was new. Thanks, Jesse. Yes, tis I, DJ Tangent, here on Numbers with Wings. 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I'm here in the nicely air-conditioned Lower Carruthers Hall, Kingston, Ontario, Canada, K7L. 3N6. Got a fair bit of random stuff to get through today, so as always, let us commence with the theme song. Take it away, boys.

0: I'm back. Tis I, DJ Tangent, here it's Numbers with Wings. So we had the theme song.
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0: Oops. I'll explain that in a minute. Numbers with Wings. Yes, so we had Numbers with Wings by the Bongos. And Daywave performing a ceremony, a cover of a Joy Division song that I got from a live performance on KEXP, which is why they just said discover KEXP. YouTube, man. I don't know how Jeff does it. Way too complicated. Okay. So this weekend that we are currently in was the Wolf Island Music Festival. Friday evening and yesterday, Saturday, afternoon / evening. Great time. So Friday night, Lake Porter, Ken Yates, Georgia Harmer, and was there somebody else? Oh man, embarrassing. I have to look that up. My mind has drawn a blank. Georgia Harmer, second time I've seen her. Just gorgeous. Just the song, the singing. It just had a guy. He had a name. I don't remember it. Sorry, guy. Playing pedal steel, accompanying her. Just beautiful stuff. And it's Wolf Island, so you know you're going back to the ferry and there's like Georgia Harmer just walking by. Ooh. Lake Porter. I've seen them before. Very good. They had a little technical difficulties, and I think it's because a certain picture was taken down from the walls of the St. Margaret's Church Hall, just because there were technical difficulties the next night as well. Coincidence? Nah. Somebody's ghost? Meh. Mad about their picture being taken down? Maybe. But I wonder about Lake Porter. Like, someone needs to stand up for Taryn McKenna. I mean, multi-instrumentalist. Doesn't get her name in the band name. And on the trip back to the mainland, she was carrying a giant box of stuff. She was, almost passed out on the sidewalk by the Wolf Island Ferry Dock. Free Taryn McKenna. So I'm going to play a Lake Porter song, their latest, called Bottoms Up. And then also a song by Ken Yates, who, like I mentioned last week, Ken Yates, you're supposed to be famous, well-known, indie, pop, whatever, guy. If you get a chance to see him live, there's more of, I don't want to say an edge to it, but, you know, the live feeling, it comes across better live than in the recording, but the song I have to play, and you will understand, if you know anything about math, it is called My Love for You is a Straight Line, and what is that but a, yes, it is a tangent. So yeah, Lake Porter, followed by Ken Yates. Away we go.

Okay, I'm back. So, as I was about to Google and confirm who I in fact saw on Friday, Noof sent the screenshot, and yes, it was just the three bands, Lake Porter, Georgia Harmer, and Ken Yates on Friday, and DJ Dina was playing throughout the evening, so those were all indoors. Then on Saturday, outdoors, Brody Christ missed the first half of that because there was too much traffic on the ferry and rookie mistake. Well, not really a rookie mistake. I mean, it's not the first time I've ever gone to Wolf Island. I should know better. The Codas. The middle Coda. I mean, they all have those boy names, Brandon, Kyle, and something. I forget what his name was. Made the mistake of performing in shorts without bug spray and was losing chunks of flesh during the show, which some people thought was really entertaining. I kind of felt for him. Who else? Rachel Bobbitt. Very good, very good. Originally from Toronto, I guess. And then that was outdoors. Then indoors, Tiny Horse, which, you know, it's what it says on the tin, right? Tiny Horse. Then Noble Rot, who I'm going to play a song, which is Alex and Graham. Alex from Weird Nightmare, Graham from Holy F. So I'm going to play, and I really thought about this hard, I'm going to play a Noble Rot song called Casting No Light. It's not their newest, but whatever. Then I'm going to play a Holy F song from their latest album. It's called Evie. And then I'm going to play a Weird Nightmare song featuring Juliana Riolino so that I can get two Polaris long list nominees in the thing, because the Holy F album and Juliana Riolino, but different album. Get that into the set. And then closing out the night last night was Shad. Get it, got it, good. What else happened? Oh, yes. I ran on Friday. I was wearing my Friday's Child in the Lost Congregation t-shirt, and Krista recognized the shirt, as she should. It's her band. And we spoke with her and Alex Mundy, if any of you are concerned, because I know it's been on the Instagram, the will Alex give birth during this show? She's at 39 weeks, doing well. Another week or so, and there should be another new tiny human amongst us. So, yeah, if you care, I don't know. Anyway, so yeah, so it gets a little, I don't know what you call it. That's electronic, kind of. I mean, that Graham guy, yeah, I get that they're like sequencers and stuff, and I have no idea how to work one. It's just a bunch of buttons and things, and music comes out. It's crazy. Anyway. Talking too much. Okay, so here we go. Noble Rot.

headphone cable for a change. Awesome. Okay. So. I also ran into, let me back up. So that was Casting No Light by Noble Rot, Eevee by Holy F, and Big City Lights by Weird Nightmare featuring Juliana Riolino on guest vocals. So this is Numbers with Wings. We've just passed the half hour point. So that's one quarter of the show. I am still DJ Tangent. What was I going to say? Oh, yeah. I ran into Emily Steele at the thing. Oh, Emily. Sorry, I just looking at her album and the labeling was driving me crazy. I had to apologize because I'd missed a couple of her shows and she accused me of seeing other bands. It was a mad bands, but it was true. I had been seeing other bands. But when I explained to her that the one show I missed was because I was at the Surfer Jets. She was okay with that. She fully appreciated it. And what just happened there? The screen went blank. Oh, no. Oh, sorry. I just moaned in panic there. For some reason, the screen went blank on that computer. But Windows being Windows, it was just hiding at the back. So I'm too, as an to extend somewhat of an apology to Emily, I'm going to play a song for her, but I was struggling to find something else, a particular promo I wanted to run for tomorrow, and I can't find it, because the one that I can find has the year, the dates of 2025, which are not of any use to anybody. So I've emailed Jesse, hopefully he's on the case and he can find it for me. Anyway, so I was going to play Emily next, but it's backwards. It won't disturb your day too much. So I'm going to play a song that I found. Oh, this was during the COVIDs, actually. Yeah, because they recorded this album around the time of the COVIDs, and it's by a band called Los Bichos. They're kind of a multinational band. Currently, according to the internet. Lost it. There we go. Wrong band. Too many tabs. Oh, there we go. Come on, you can do it. Come on, technology, work. There we go. Currently, there are three members. One is from Australia, one is from Sweden, and one is from England. So, Sarah Petal, P-E-T-A-L-E, is from Australia. Josephine Janssen is from Sweden. And Nick Crawshaw is from England. And at the time that I got this, that this recording was made, there was also Carolina Farullo and Agustina Ruiz in the band. I'm not sure where Carolina was from, but Agustina is Uruguayan. And the song is called The Link Is About to Die. And it's another live from KEXP. You can see the whole set. It's like in some kind of music hall somewhere in the world. Check it out. It's pretty cool. And it's all instrumental, so it kind of fits with the Surfer Jets vibe I was talking about. So yeah, here on Numbers with Wings, Los Bichos, and then Emily Steele and The Deal.

There you go, Emily. You know I haven't forgotten you. That was Dog Years by Emily Steele and The Deal, preceded by Los Bichos with The Link Is About to Die, which I think was recorded. The album is of that name. It's 2019, late 2019, like December or something like that. All right. Now what? Let's do some brand spankers. Yes, brand spankers, brand spankers. Had some emails from Bandcamp. So I've got two from Bandcamp. One is a Vivienne Wilder song called Ricky. Tay-Tay, if you're listening, it's not about me. It's about it's a solo acoustic song about her favorite trailer park boy. And then the other one is a new single by Dumb Crush called Fishin'. That's with the apostrophe instead of the G. So yes, some brand spankers here on Numbers with Wings with your host, this guy, DJ Tangent. Okay, so first, Vivienne Wilder with a song called Bricky about a trailer park boy. It's good.

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Alrighty, I am back. Tis I, DJ Tangent. So before that release radar, we had Vivian Wilder with a brand spanker called Ricky, and Dumb Crush with another brand spanker called Fishin'. So I have two further brand spankers, courtesy of Earshot Distro. One caught my eye. The artist is Daphne's Demise. It was mentioned by, Jacob Barber when he was here in the studio. He talked about working with Daphne's Demise, who was not Daphne, who was sitting in the room with us. Daphne is not the government name, go figure. A Toronto-based songwriter and composer, Zoe S. Buffar, originally from the lakeside city of Sarnia, Ontario. Ooh, shout out Sarnia. However, if you've ever been to Toronto, it's kind of a lakeside city as well. You know, there's a lake right there. It's a different one, but it's a lake. She began self-recording music in high school, crafting intimate bedroom indie pop and outsider folk songs before gradually expanding into richer studio productions with a rotating group of friends slash collaborators. Today, Daphne's Demise blends alt-country indie rock freak folk. I'm going to have to ask Hugh about that. Slacker country and dream pop into a sound that is both nostalgic and unmistakably personal. Cool. So the latest single is called Lucky Trees, and it previews the forthcoming album, Meticulous Motion. And let me flip back and see when this was released. Why doesn't it say? No, wait, it says over here. Hang on. Make that bigger. August 3rd it was released. Okay, so that was last week sometime. And the other brand spanker, courtesy of Earshot, is a band called The Lightning Struck. They're an indie rock band from Toronto, and I really struggle with what indie means these days, but hey, that's me. To watch the lightning struck is to be transported to New York's Lower East Side, somewhere between 69 and 91. Listen carefully. You can hear the Velvet Underground, Sonic Youth, the Ramones, and Television. The lightning struck's sound didn't happen by accident. Lauren. They don't give the rest of his name there somewhere. Oh, Lauren Davey. There it is. Oh, wait a minute. Lost it. Oh, he moved to New York City after listening to the Velvet Underground and Nico One Too Many Times. After 20 years of making music there, Lauren returned to Toronto, bringing the New York sound with him. In spring of 2022, he started The Lightning Struck with old friends Michael Milanetti and Blitz. They were soon joined by Aussie expat drummer Liam Baden. Cool. But that's not the person in... It's confusing. Anyway, so their song is called Dig 'em Up from an album called Marginalia, and that was released, I believe, the 1st of August. Yes, August 1st. So, firstly, Daphne's Demise with Lucky Trees from the album Lucky Trees, and The Lightning Struck with Dig 'em Up from the album Marginalia. All right, take it away.

Alrighty. That was pretty cool. That was the lightning struck with everything gets hidden on these multiple windows here. Dig them up. Yeah, I get that New York sound thing out of that. Sure, I can go with that. And before that, Daphne's Demise with Lucky Trees. Very cool. All right. So, tis I, DJ Tangent, here. 11-ish minutes after 2 o'clock, Sunday afternoon. CFRC 101.9 FM, CFRC.ca. I'm in the slightly chilly. I had to put on my sweater. Well, it's a hoodie, not a sweater. Come on. I know I'm old, but not that old. Well, actually, I am. Air-conditioned Lower Carruthers Hall. It is time for... drumroll. Your weekly Paisley Underground. And this week... wait a minute. Oh, found it. Ha. The songs being featured are by the 3 o'clock. Now, I am most familiar with their hit, I guess, Jet Fighter, which has been covered by the Bangles. Let's see what they had to say about it. They say, there are so many gems on the 3 o'clock's 16 tambourines. We went back and forth a few times before deciding on Jet Fighter. The chorus is ridiculously catchy. Mm-hmm. And they traded in keyboards for guitars, but stayed close to the original version in other ways. Yeah. Cool. Then she turns to Flowers, as performed by the Dream Syndicate. Oh my god, all the words. Oh, they issued the backwards guitar. Well, I'm not sure about that. So it's new songs, which... the next steps of each other's progression, much in the way the Beatles or Stones or the Who and the Kinks may have back in... I don't know. He talks too much. I don't know what he's talking about. Anyway, yeah, I'm sure we could. And then the last one is As Real... As Real As Real, as performed by Rain Parade, which is this page. Why is it not in order? A lovely song with lyrics that are at once nostalgic and childlike, melancholy and hopeful. Can you even do that? We live high and you look towards the sun. Yes, we do. It just seemed obvious, perfect for Stephen's voice. That's Stephen Roback of Rain Parade. On this one, we could walk to work. We adore this tune, as it is everything we like about psychedelic music. Okay. So, three songs of the 3 o'clock. Even though it's only 2:14, what? The first, Jet Fighter, performed by the Bangles. The second, She Turns to Flowers, performed by the Dream Syndicate. And the third, As Real As Real, performed by Rain Parade.

Oh yeah, perfect for a Sunday afternoon. Some swirly guitars, some vibrato, some vibro. Crank the reverb, a bit of the fuzz, throw in the, make it sound like a sitar thing, and just, maybe turn that off. There we go. Oops, sorry about that. That was your weekly 3 of 4. Journeys into the Paisley Underground. This week featuring songs by the 3 o'clock. So we had Jet Fighter, as performed by the Bangles. She Turns to Flowers, as performed by the Dream Syndicate. And Asriel, Asriel, as performed by Rain Parade. Yeah, that last one was all the hallmarks of the psychedelic. Of the Paisley Underground and the psychedelia. Yeah, wicked cool. Anyway, design, DJ Tension, here on Numbers with Wings. Approaching the last half hour of the show. So it's August 9th today, which makes tomorrow August 10th, which is Prisoner's Justice Day, for those of you who celebrate it. I don't know if that's the right way of saying it. There was a special on last year before my show, and it kind of threw me off. I guess my day-to-day life I've encountered.

0: 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So take it away, Mr. Cash.
1: Okay. Hello, I'm Johnny Cash. I want to tell you about the three fellas that make the great sound behind me. Two of them have been with me for about 13 years. There's Marshall Grant. From Jackson, Tennessee, W.S. Holland. And just recently joining our group from Tulsa, Oklahoma, Bob Wooten.

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1: Okay, I'm back. And so I played that promo, even though it has last year's days in it, because that's the only one that shows up in the promo file, and I don't have access to the archives to find the correct one. So, before that, we had a Prison Band by Social Distortion. Actually, what I might do while I'm playing the next song is look on our website and see if I can find the remaining ones for this year. What did I have? Social Distortion, Prison Band. Before that, Johnny Cash, Folsom Prison Blues, live from San Quentin, 1969, I think. Long time ago. I remember as a Ute seeing a film, my goodness, it was on the television, it wasn't a film, of BTO playing Stony Mountain, I think, which is in Winnipeg, or, yeah, I think it was Stony Mountain. Back when the inmates still wore green, so it was probably from the 90s, maybe the 80s. I don't know. It was interesting. Up next, I'm going to play a song by a band who recently performed a show at a Joyceville Minimum, the prison formerly known as Pittsburgh. There's a local, I think it's, I'm not even going to try and say it because I'll get it wrong, but there's a local organization that brings music to inmates. Yeah, so it's kind of cool. So I'm going to play 47 Teeth. Portland Flower. Yeah, that's what I'm going to play. Portland Flower. And yeah, I'll try and look up those dates. And then I'll be back with more

I'm back. Tis I, DJ Tangent, here on Numbers with Wings. CFRC 101.9 FM, CFRC.ca. I still haven't found the schedule. I'm going to keep looking. Next week is going to be a recorded show because I will be at McKinnon Brothers, which is going to be pretty cool. Let me see. Kira, Piner, Goldie Boutillier, I guess it's the high, headliner, sorry, words. Who else we got? Stephen Stanley, The Free Label, Yukon Blonde, Eddie and the Dirty Boys, and Sloan, I think, is everybody else. Because I have that on CD and that on LP. So I'm going to play a Kira song and a Piner song for right now. I'm going to play Kira's I Am a Diamond from her last album. She's been recording some new stuff, and apparently the band is backing her more so than in the past, not just all over, not so much solo, which would be cool. And I didn't notice she had an actual electric guitar last time I saw her playing on the Instagram. So, I Am a Diamond. There was a video made for that at the Slate thing last year, the KCFF. Check it out. The filmmaking techniques. I mentioned this way back when I first played this. Well, when I was first talking about the video. It's just mind. I don't know how they do this stuff. They're just magicians. I don't know. This non-artificial intelligence. I don't know who these people are, but they're crazy. And then I think for Piner, I'm going to play Floodplains if I can find it on the album. It's not labeled side A and side B. Anyway. And I'll keep looking for that schedule thing.

I was able to successfully count the number of tracks on each side, determine which was A, which was B, and then find the right song. Yes. Floodplains by Piner, who will be performing at McKinnon Brothers next Sunday. I'll be there. Probably wearing a CFRC. No, I probably won't wear a CFRC hat because I need to cover my ears. Don't want to get sunburned on my ears. It's important as a DJ because you get the headphones on. Can't have sunburn in my ears. And before that, Kira with I'm a Diamond. I am a diamond, yes. So after much hunting about the interwebs, I was able to find that the Calls from Home is the last Wednesday of every month. So if you have a calendar, you can look at this. So I guess you just missed last month, but whatever the last Wednesday of August is, I'm not going to try and look it up right now because things will just go awry. Up next, good old Julian Taylor with his jukebox. You know, it's funny. Sometimes you think, how am I ever going to fill 2 hours with a show, of a show? And so I've got like, I don't know, 6 or 8 other songs I was thinking about maybe playing. And they're like 5.5 minutes left of the show, so that's not happening. So I won't be playing a bunch of preview stuff from, whatchamacallit, McKinnon Brothers. But I am going to play one by Sloan. And if I got the right CD in the right way, hopefully it'll be 500 up. And it's like 4 minutes and 16 seconds long, so it's going to be pretty close to the end. So, okay. Push that button. Slide that up. Push this button. And this one.

0: Look at that. 23 seconds to spare. I have been DJ Tangent here on Numbers with Wings, CFRC 101.9 FM, CFRC.ca. Apparently the last Sunday of August, or Wednesday of August, is the 26th. My assistant texted me that. Anyway, I'll be back.
1: So songs that feel like they're meant to be played around a crackling fire under the stars. Expect lots of rock, some warm acoustic guitars, and songs that kind of just make you feel like you're at home. So the reason I picked this theme is actually because as you're listening to this, I'm camping myself. So while I'm hopefully sitting around a real campfire, I thought it'd be fun if we could all share that same feeling through music. So to kick things off, we've got one of the most comforting songs ever written, You've Got a Friend by James Taylor. So what's interesting is that James didn't actually write it. It was written by his close friend, Carole King, during the recording sessions for her iconic 1971 album, Tapestry, of course. And Carole later said it was one of those rare songs that kind of seemed to write itself. Gee, I wish that happened for me. But James also shared that he thinks the song was inspired by a lyric in his own song, Fire and Rain, where he sings, I've seen lonely times when I could not find a friend. Carole heard that line and wanted to answer it with a song that simply said, you do have a friend. Isn't that nice? So James recorded his version while Carole was still working on hers, and it went on to become one of his only number one hits, and more than 50 years later, it is still a beautiful reminder that sometimes the greatest comfort comes from knowing someone will be there when you need them. So grab a blanket, imagine the fires glowing, and enjoy this campfire classic. Here's You've Got a Friend by James Taylor.

Again, that was You Got a Friend by James Taylor. And wow, I truly love that song. It's got that cozy campfire vibe and it's just amazing. Next, we've got Vincent by Don McLean, and it couldn't fit the theme any better. It opens with the line, "Starry, starry night," which is exactly what I'm hopefully looking up at right about now, but it is such a beautiful song, and I think it sounds even better with that just simple acoustic guitar. Now, this story isn't exactly about camping, funny enough, but it is one of my favorites. Even though it's called Vincent, the song isn't about someone Don McLean knew. It's actually a tribute to the famous Vincent van Gogh about his painting The Starry Night, which I actually saw in person, not to brag, but rather than telling Van Gogh's life story, McLean wanted to capture the beauty and the loneliness he saw in the artist, which is a very well-known fact about Vincent van Gogh for sure. And it went on to become one of his most beloved songs, and over 50 years later is still just as beautiful in my opinion. But I love this song and really, really just bask in the calmingness of this one. It is perfect for a campfire, so here it is.

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Journey through the classics with me and enjoy brilliant compositions and librettos by all the greats performed by world-class artists while I break down a little history and walk you through each of the acts. 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Flat Baroque, every Sunday at 11 a.m. We hope you can join us.

That was one of my favorite Simon and Garfunkel songs, America. And that song, and honestly so much of their music, always takes me back to the summer after I graduated high school. I had it on repeat almost every day. I even took a trip down to Woodstock, New York that summer, and I just remember driving through the countryside with this song playing, just looking out the window and taking it all in. I felt like it was the perfect soundtrack. But next up is another beautiful campfire classic, Helpless by Crosby, Stills, Nash & Young. And to me, this is the kind of song you play at the very end of the night, you know, when the fire's burning down a little bit, but no one's quite ready to head inside just yet. And it was actually written by Neil Young about his hometown in Ontario. And he was really trying to capture that feeling of looking back on where you grew up with a mix of nostalgia and longing. So even the recording has a very campfire feel to it. Neil Young, David Crosby, Stephen Stills, and Graham Nash all gathered around a single microphone to sing those harmonies together, giving that song just that warm and truly intimate feel. And we all just love it, truly. So here is Helpless by Crosby, Stills, Nash & Young.

Come on, who doesn't love a little Grateful Dead for their campfire? And I know Friend of the Devil is one of their bigger songs, but there's a reason for that. It's definitely a campfire staple, and I don't think I've ever sat around a fire without someone eventually playing it. But keeping the Canadian classics coming, up next is the band with Up On Cripple Creek. And even though the title mentions Cripple Creek, Robbie Robertson has said the song isn't actually about the town in Colorado. He simply loved the sound of the name, and if you've ever wondered about that funky, kind of wobbly keyboard part, that is Garth Hudson playing a little clavinet through a wah-wah pedal, creating one of the most recognizable songs

sounds and rock, and it helped make Up on Cripple Creek one of the band's biggest hits and is still just as fun to listen to as today. So here is Up on Cripple Creek by the band.

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Explore future career and educational opportunities at the Thursday, September 24th Career and Further Education Fair. 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While you're there, get a free professional headshot at the LinkedIn photo booth. 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

0: Strange how the night moves. With autumn closing in.
1: That was Night Moves by Bob Seger. I love that one around a campfire. It just brings enough rock to keep the night going, am I right? But next up, we've got what I think is the king of campfire songs. It is, of course, Knockin' on Heaven's Door by Bob Dylan. I swear, I've heard this play on guitar at almost every campfire I've been to. And remember that Woodstock trip I mentioned earlier? That was actually to see Bob Dylan live. Unfortunately, he didn't play this one, but it's still one of my all-time favorites. There's a great story behind it, too. Dylan originally wrote Knockin' on Heaven's Door for the 1973 film Pat Garrett and Billy the Kid. He wrote it from the perspective of a dying sheriff, which is why the lyrics are so simple, but yet so powerful. Even though it was written for a movie, its easy four-chord progression made it a favorite for musicians everywhere, and it's gone on to become one of the most iconic campfire songs of all time. So here is Knockin' on Heaven's Door by Bob Dylan.

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Come on, you didn't really think I'd do a Campfire Classics episode without playing The Tragically Hip, did you? This has to be one of the most played songs around a Canadian campfire for sure. Every time I hear it, I just picture people passing around a guitar and everyone singing along. It's Ahead by a Century. Doing a lot of singing in this episode, aren't I? But this song was released in 1996 and has become one of the Hip's most iconic tracks. Gord Downie once said that the title came from the feeling of growing up faster than you expected. He wanted people to find their own meaning in the lyrics, and I think that is truly one of the reasons it's connected with so many Canadians. And now that we've made it to my hidden gem of the night, this is a song I grew up hearing around the campfire for sure. My family used to camp at Green Lakes, and I have so many memories of my dad playing this on his guitar while we all sat around the fire. So there's lots of versions of it, but it is Iko Iko, but tonight I'm playing my favorite version by Dr. John. The song itself dates all the way back to 1953 and was inspired by chants from New Orleans Mardi Gras. The lyrics also have roots in Louisiana, and even today people still debate what some of them mean. You'll hear in just a second and you can have your own interpretation of the lyrics. But I've always loved Dr. John's version because it feels so relaxed and just fun. It is the perfect end to my campfire episode. But before I leave you for the night, thank you so much for tuning in to Peace, Love, and Jenny here on CFRC 101.9 FM. I hope this week's Campfire Classics gave you that feeling of sitting around the fire with good friends and some good music. But I will be back next week at 8 p.m. for some great songs, stories behind the music, and of course, another hidden gem. But for now, here is Iko Iko by Dr. John.

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1: 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I'm Jesse Bell, and this is your morning news brief. Let's begin, as always, with your City of Kingston traffic report. This is your City of Kingston traffic report. Cranbrook Street from Lakeview Avenue to Days Road is closed for pedestrian improvements. Bath Road from Sir John A. Macdonald Boulevard to Portsmouth Avenue. Expect delays for the installation of intersection pedestrian signals. The city is installing these IPS at the following intersections: Bath Road at Lafleur Park, Concession Street at Kings Court Avenue, and Stephen Street at Patrick Street. Wright Crescent at Palace Road to Palace Road, closed for a contractor to complete roadway repairs, pedestrian safety and access improvements, and traffic calming features on Wright Crescent. Norman Rogers Drive from Sir John A. Macdonald Boulevard to Van Order Drive started on June 15th, and Norman Rogers Drive is still closed to through traffic to facilitate roadway rehabilitation and configuration improvements. This work will improve road condition, accessibility, and safety for all road users. The City of Kingston and Utilities Kingston are in the midst of a major reconstruction of Princess Street. This infrastructure project includes upgrades to underground and above ground utilities, as well as improvements to enhance safety and comfort for pedestrian and cyclists. Berry Street from Queen is closed for construction-related activity at 283 Queen Street, and Aberdeen Street from Johnson to William is closed to accommodate construction activity and staging. In terms of your Environment Canada weather report for today, we have got a high of 26 degrees with a 60% chance of precipitation throughout the day, dropping down to 18 overnight. That's a wrap for your morning news brief. This is Jesse Bell signing off and handing you over to Kate for the Monday morning Indy Wake Up Call.
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Welcome to the Monday Morning Indie Wake Up Call. I am the host, Kate. I am here every Monday morning broadcasting from CFRC 101.9. What I just had playing on this beautiful Monday morning was Kinky Love by Pale Saints, but this is the demo. If anything, I like the demo a little bit more than the like final recording. I don't know. There's something about it that's like cool. I don't know, like I don't know how to describe it. I think the only way to say is cool. What I have up next is Rock and Roll Suicide by David Bowie and then Smile Please by Dean Blunt. I hope you guys enjoy.

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You're too old to lose it, too young to choose it.

back to the Monday Morning Indie Wake Up Call. I am the host, Kate. I am here every Monday morning broadcasting from CFRC 101.9. If you are just tuning in, what I just had playing was Gallus by Dean Blunt. Before that, it was Smile Please, also by Dean Blunt. Probably my favorite of his. I really like that one. And then Rock and Roll Suicide by David Bowie. What I have up next is I Just Threw Out the Love of My Life by Weezer. And then Sometimes I Believe in God by Bass Victim. This is from their new release album, EP album, that came out March 6th. So super recent, super cool. I hope you guys enjoy.

I stay, I live. I go in time, I know the time to go.

Welcome back to the Monday Morning Indie Wake Up Call. I am the host, Kate. I am here every Monday morning broadcasting from CFRC 101.9. If you are just tuning in, what I just had playing was Under the Sun by Korea Girl, Sometimes I Believe in God by Bass Victim, and then I Just Threw Out the Love of My Life by Weezer. What I have up next is Crown on the Ground by Sleigh Bells and also Stars in Their Eyes by Just Jack. I hope you guys enjoy.

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Welcome back to the Monday Morning Indie Wake Up Call. I am the host, Kate. I am here every Monday morning broadcasting from CFRC 101.9. If you are just tuning in, what I just had playing was I See Myself by Geese, but this is the live version. I wanted to play it because they just performed at Coachella this weekend. It was amazing. I'm trying to find, like, I've been seeing clips and I'm saying it's amazing. I'm trying to find the actual, like, clips from the full live stream so I can watch the entire thing, but what I've seen has been absolutely fantastic. I just adore them so much. I'm so happy to see them, like, blowing up. It does hurt me a little bit because it's like they're mine and I don't want them to blow up, but I also do think they deserve to blow up and get the accolades they're getting because they are amazing. And they, like, did the Justin Bieber baby cover at Coachella, which was so cool. It was just stunning and amazing and the coolest thing ever. Anyway, besides that, what I had before that was Stars in Their Eyes by Just Jack and Crown on the Ground by Sleigh Bells. What I have up next is Ugly Brunette by Horse Jumper of Love and then Wasted Time brought by Melody Bloom. I hope you enjoy.

Welcome back to the Monday Morning Indie Wake Up Call. I am the host, Kate. I am here every Monday morning broadcasting from CFRC 101.9. If you are just tuning in, what I just had playing was All the Time by Deb Never, Wasted Time by Melody Bloom, and then Horse Jumper of Love with their song Ugly Brunette. What I have up next is Paper Thin by She's Green, and then Radio by Junior Varsity, some new indie stuff that's come out recently. I hope you enjoy.

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Welcome back to the Monday Morning Indie Wake Up Call. I am the host, Kate. I am here every Monday morning broadcasting from CFRC 101.9. If you are just tuning in, what I just had playing was Girl is a Knife by Lava LaRue, Play It Cool by Sabrina Song, and then Baby Grand by Blake the Man 1000. What I have up next is Stairway to Nowhere by King Tuff, and then Elevator Love Letter by Stars. My parents were just here this weekend, and like my grandma and my aunt as well, so it was super cool having my family here, and we went to Kingston Brewing Company, and they had like the best playlist going when I was there. They had, it sounded like they had Neutral Milk Hotel playing. They played Beach House, they played Stars, and I totally forgot about this song, Elevator Love Letter. I've played it on the radio before, but they had it, you know, going when I was there, and I was like, I have to play it this week. So here it is. Anyway, that's what's up next, and I hope you guys enjoy.

Welcome back to the Monday Morning Indie Wake Up Call. I am the host, Kate. I am here every Monday morning broadcasting from CFRC 101.9. If you are just tuning in, what I just had playing was Elevator Love Letter by Stars. And then before that, it was Stairway to Nowhere by King Tuff. What I have up next is Life is Easy by Noise Hotel and Fukuyama by Out by Lucy, some Canadian indie bands. I think both of them have played in Kingston, maybe at the Toucan. And I was going through, I think they're Ottawa based, and I was going through some like city based indie Canadian bands and found these two. So I hope you guys enjoy.

Welcome back to the Monday Morning Indie Wake Up Call. I am the host, Kate. I am here every Monday morning broadcasting from CFRC 101.9. If you are just tuning in, what I just had playing was Little Paranoid by Teenage Fiction, Fukuyama by Out by Lucy, and then Life is Easy by Noise Hotel. What I have up next is Band Like That by Fan Club Wallet and Red Planet by Always, two Canadian staples. I hope you guys enjoy.

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Welcome back to the Monday Morning Indie Wake Up Call. I am the host, Kate. I am here every Monday morning, broadcasting from CFRC 101.9. If you are just tuning in, what I just had playing was Sprawl 2 by Arcade Fire. This is my favorite song of theirs. I've definitely played it on here before, but it is my favorite. And then what I had before that was Red Planet by Always. I always feel a bit like a flex when I'm like, yeah, I did see Always and Alex G on the same night. Awesome concert at Budweiser, like insane. And I was in like the pit and I was so close to the front and they were right there. I've probably told this story 1,000 times where I was wearing the most uncomfortable pair of Doc Martens in the world. And it was me and my sister who went, and the entire time I was complaining about how bad my feet hurt. And looking back at it, I probably should have been a little kinder and nicer to my sister in the moment, but my feet hurt so bad that it was the last thing I could think of. And not even like the music was distracting me. It was terrible. The concert was amazing, but my feet did hurt. I think Finn Wolfhard was at that concert, if I'm not mistaken. So it was really like, it was a really cool night. Anyway, what I have up next is O Dove by Men I Trust, and then Root Canal by Lower Town. I hope you guys enjoy.

Welcome back to the Monday Morning Indie Wake Up Call. I am the host, Kate. I am here every Monday morning broadcasting from CFRC 101.9. If you are just tuning in, what I just had playing was Eyes on Fire by Class of 91, Root Canal by Lower Town, and then O Dove by Men I Trust. I've only got two songs left. This 2 hours has flown by once again. I'm hoping that everyone is going to have a fantastic week despite the rainy predictions. I think it's still a good sign that it's raining and not snowing. I think we're on the up, perhaps. Hopefully. Fingers crossed. It is freaking me out a bit because for the past 3 years, during exam season, it's been like beautiful and sunny in April, and it's cold and rainy this year. It's kind of feels like an omen a bit, but I think we'll make it through. I think we'll push through and it'll be fine. Anyway, the last two songs that I have today are Wolfpack Leader by Men of the Reef, which is Cameron Winter's original band from when he was 16, which is super cool. Full Circle played Geese earlier, and now I'm playing this. Not done on purpose, it's just kind of happened. And then the last one I have for today is Miffed It by Way Dynamic. Love this song. Sometimes I feel like I can't listen to it, though. I go, oh my, turn it off, because it's just so good that I have to turn it off and I can't listen to it. Anyway, that's what's up next. I hope everyone has a fantastic week. If you're writing exams, good luck. If you're marking exams, good luck. If you're just going about your work day and your work week, also good luck. And I hope we see the sun very soon. Yeah, that's it. I'll be back next Monday, 8 to 10 a.m., broadcasting from CFRC 101.9. Again, have a fantastic week.

0: Good morning and welcome to Finding Your Way Home. My name is Sherry Doherty and I am your host every Monday morning at 10 a.m. talking about all things real estate. Today, I am delighted to have with me our Member of Parliament for Kingston and the Islands, Mark Gerritsen. Welcome, Mark.
1: Welcome. Well, thank you. Thank you for having me. It's great to be here.
0: Yes, I'm very excited to have this conversation because first of all, you're an important person and you get to have an important voice. So I am curious to pick your brain and hear your thoughts. And obviously, housing is most important to everyone in the community, whether they're homeowners or whether they're renters. This is a big topic for everyone. So we really, really appreciate your time today.
1: My pleasure. Great to be here.
0: All right. If it's okay with you, I'd love to jump right in. Mm-hmm. There are so many things that we could talk about from a housing perspective, but I'm going to jump around a little bit. If you could make some serious changes in the next 12 to 24 months that would impact the housing in the city, what would those changes be?
1: Well, that's a great question. And it's a very broad question. The reality is that I think that when we do make changes, we're making changes today that are going to affect stuff in the years to come.
0: Yeah.
1: And to that end, I think that a lot of changes have already been made that have affected housing. Those can be related to immigration policy. Those can be related to building affordable housing. They can also be related to giving young people, you know, the opportunities to be able to afford housing. So I think it's tough to say what would I do now that is going to have an impact a year from now, other than to point to some of the stuff that the federal government has been doing.
0: Okay.
1: You know, building affordable housing. There are many projects, even in Kingston, in this riding, where the federal government has helped to put money into affordable housing. But even affordable housing, what is affordable housing? Is it rent that's geared to your income, or is it somebody that's trying to afford a mortgage? And in my opinion, it's everything in between. And so I think that there's always opportunity to do things. I think that the federal government has been doing a lot. I think we're starting to see some of that come to fruition, and we will see it more of it in the coming months and definitely years.
0: Okay. Is there a project in particular you're most excited about that'll have the biggest impact?
1: A particular project in Kingston? Well, I mean, I think of one of the new buildings that's about to open up on Upper Bath Road that the federal government invested money in there. There's always applications that are being put forward by people in the Kingston area, developers in particular. And what I've always liked in a project when it comes to affordable housing, and so now I'm more towards the end of the affordability in terms of rent, or the projects that integrate housing. So when you have the way that the federal government used to get involved in affordable housing back in the day was we build a complex. So some of the stuff that the federal government used to own in Kingston is just off of Sir John A. McDonald Boulevard there. That was like a complex where it was all affordable housing.
0: Yep.
1: The model that I like today is when you work with a developer and say, okay, you're going to develop, you know, this building that'll have 50 units in it. The federal government will help to subsidize, and the provincial government and sometimes the municipal government will help to subsidize 10 or 15 of those units to be integrated into the building. Because what it does is it allows those affordable units to not just be in some complex somewhere where everybody drives by and goes, oh, that's the affordable housing.
0: I agree.
1: It's better, in my opinion, when you have a 50-unit building and you're, you know, putting these affordable units throughout the entire building. And it helps also to break down stereotypes around the people that need assistance at certain times in their life when it comes to affordable housing. So,
0: well, people don't just know because of your address then.
1: Right, exactly.
0: Which is brilliant.
1: Exactly.
0: I love integrated communities.
1: Right. And that's the model that, you know, when I was at the city of Kingston, we really started to pick up on.
0: Okay.
1: Which is, okay, rather than take all of the money that we're getting for affordable housing from the federal and provincial governments, how can we spread that around the city instead of just keeping it, trying to, you know, maximize the number of units in one area. And I'll never forget a comment that a city councilor made to me at the time. Actually, this is the city councilor that represented this area around Queen's University. He said, he made a comment once where he said, well, I have affordable housing in my district too. It's just not as obvious because it's not one big, it's right. many different units. And I thought that was really interesting because people can't drive around and say, oh, well, that's affordable housing. Because
0: right, it gives a stigma.
1: And I think that that's what's really important when you talk about building affordability, yeah. building affordable housing.
0: Yeah, I think that's fantastic, actually. I want to hear your opinion on this one. So kind of the big talking point right now is that purchasing a home for first-time home buyers is out of reach, mm-hmm. and that a lot of young couples have just given up and said, I'm never going to afford a home or whatnot. That hasn't been my personal experience as a realtor. I've worked with several young couples or first-time buyers this year. However, for those ones who still feel like it's out of reach, what advice would you give them?
1: Well, if somebody wants to own a home and that's their objective because they see that as something to build equity in and something that they want, then if they have what they need the governments to provide to them are the tools and the opportunities. One of the challenges that we ran into when the affordable housing affordability crisis really started to take off in the last number of years is the fact that there are a lot of people, the housing was being extremely restricted, so it was driving up the price of housing.
0: Yep.
1: And so, as you would know, how do we tackle that from a federal perspective? One of the things that we did was limit the amount of immigration.
0: Yes.
1: And in Kingston, in a city like Kingston, that really matters because we had a lot of international students coming into the city. I think that it's great to be an exporter of education. I think that Canada plays an incredible role in educating the world, but it has to be done in a responsible way. It has to be done in a balanced way. Mm-hmm. And so one of the things that the federal government did is it significantly reduced the amount of international students that could come into the country compared to where we were 5 years ago, where we are now. So that helps to relieve the pressure on the supply side.
0: Yep.
1: So how do you now work on the demand side, which is giving young people those opportunities? I think through programs renting to own or other incentives that the government can do or specialized accounts for saving up for a down payment, mm-hmm. But also making sure that we have jobs that can pay people enough to buy.
0: That's a great point.
1: And one of the things, that really has been with me for the last number of years is, I think of like my parents' generation. You could graduate from high school and then start a job in a blue collar job where you could make enough money to afford a home and support your family. And you think of, Kingston, Alcan, the former Alcan plant that was out on Front Road. If you graduated from high school, started working at Alcan, you could live in Auden Park and have a job that provided for your family, and you could build that equity in your home. We're lacking in that. And the problem is now you're seeing a greater and greater divide between the haves and the have-nots. And it's hollowing out the middle income. It's hollowing out the middle class. And that is, the middle class is what's always has always driven forward any economy. And so it's important to make sure that middle class is strong and robust. And so to that end, I think that it's really important that the federal government continue to work on creating those opportunities. That's why, I even go back to something like being an exporter of education. Those are jobs that can provide those types of stability. Those are good paying jobs, but there are also other great paying jobs, a lot that come out of this area in education. As you think of things like startups and research and development, a lot of that stuff can happen. So it's really important. I think that the federal government, there's a lot of different things the federal government can do in terms of taxation and making sure that there are opportunities for people. In particular young people, and we have to be very aware of what's going on in the divide between the haves and the have-nots, because it's just getting greater and greater, and we have to focus on building the middle class, because even the very wealthy do much better when there's a strong, vibrant middle class.
0: For sure, yeah. What are we doing then as a city to help attract employers?
1: Well, as a city, I mean, I think it would be best to ask someone like KEDCO, which is the Kingston Economic Development Corporation.
0: I get their newsletter every week.
1: Yeah, fair enough. But I mean, when I think that one of the things that we need to do, particularly in Kingston, and one of the things that I talk about is we have a lot of public sector jobs in the city. We have 3 post-secondary institutions. We're a catchment area for a lot of rural around us for people to come into the city to get services from one level of government or another. What we need to make sure that we do in this city is to continue to build and to grow the private sector opportunities. Mm-hmm. And I can think of different startups that have come out of Queen's University through research here. So when you have a university as great as Queen's that can develop and produce research and then technology that then can become commercialized, that's great. What we need to focus on is making sure that some of that, not even all of it, just a little bit of it, stays here in Kingston.
0: Yeah.
1: Because that grows the private sector.
0: Yep. I actually see and hear that quite a bit because a lot of people that I talk to came to Kingston to go to Queen's and never left. Mm-hmm. They literally fall in love with it.
1: Yeah.
0: And I agree with them. I'll probably never leave. And I think it's a fantastic place. And I talk to a lot of young people, particularly in this remote world, that say, I can make this my home, but my product or my service can be offered worldwide.
1: Right. And that actually used to be one of the challenges. I mean, I was more in tune with it when I was at the city of Kingston, when I was a councillor and mayor. And so I don't have the most current stats, but that used to be one of the challenges that Queen's University used to always talk about was it was hard to attract people to Kingston because often the question was, well, what can my spouse do?
0: Yep.
1: And if all the jobs, if there aren't a lot of private sector opportunities, that can be a limiting factor. So a community like Kingston is already really great from the start because it has this stable economic force that is in the public sector. But now I think the growth needs to be focused on the private sector. And to their end, I will say that I think that the city has been doing a good job of that. I mean, there are, manufacturing plants that have opened up in the West End of Kingston. Mm-hmm. And so, I'm not, it is not to be critical other than to say that kind of investment, I think, needs to continue to be put into the private sector in the city to make the city continue to be robust.
0: Yeah, I agree. I would say from my own personal experience, so I came here with a private sector job, mm-hmm. which is why I moved here, and we did work directly with KEDCO. They were fantastic in terms of even like they set up bus tours to show everybody the neighborhoods and they did job fairs for the spouses. So I know there's great services there. Mm-hmm. I also work very closely with Jenny Corlett from Queens.
1: Okay.
0: So she is the non-faculty in liaison for Queens. And then if somebody's bringing a partner, then she works with people to try and connect them through Keys or whether it's through KEDCO or even for myself for housing. So it's a really good supportive community.
1: That's really good to hear.
0: Yeah, I really like that. I think this is a fantastic community. Obviously, we moved here and we choose to stay here, but this is a fantastic place.
1: So. I couldn't agree more.
0: That's wonderful. Okay, if it's okay with you, I just want to switch gears a little bit.
1: Sure.
0: And one of the hot topics in our region right now is the Aalto train. Mm-hmm. Are you comfortable and willing to share your opinion on the Aalto?
1: Oh, well, look, I think that high-speed rail is going to tremendously benefit our region. Okay, the reality is that actually the very first meeting that I ever had in Ottawa when I was elected as a member of parliament back in 2015, the first meeting that I had with a minister was the minister of transportation, the former, the late Mark Garneau, who was the minister of transportation back then. And it was to talk about the fact that VIA was talking about high-speed rail and how Kingston was going to be left out of it. The high-speed rail line that is currently being talked about, Montreal, Ottawa, Peterborough, Toronto, is going to be a game changer in terms of the communities that are along the way. And I understand that a lot of it is very reasonable concerns that exist from people about what's going to happen. And I get it. And I think that they are valid anxieties and concerns. But at the end of the day, to allow a project like this to go without fighting to get Kingston into that, mm-hmm. I think would be it would be extremely detrimental. Just think of Queen's University, for example. Actually, here's an interesting stat. The VIA station in Kingston competes between the third and fourth busiest train station in all of Canada.
0: Really?
1: So think about that for a second.
0: I did not know that. Thank you.
1: A community of 150,000 people is competing with Toronto and Vancouver and Montreal for having the busiest train stations. And why that is because Kingston is a community where train makes sense. It makes sense to take a train in and out of Kingston because we're 2 hours from Ottawa, we're 2 hours from Montreal, 2.5 hours from Montreal, 2.5 hours from Toronto. A lot of other communities, it doesn't make sense to take the train. You're forced to fly. And so Kingston is a community that makes sense when it comes to taking the train, and therefore having high speed is even better. So what was recently announced when the Minister of Transportation was in Kingston, that he was looking, he'd asked Aalto to look at putting a stop in Kingston, but more importantly, and I think one of the things that kind of got buried in the details there, was that that there was also the talk about whether or not Kingston could be a hub in terms of a place where VIA and Aalto trains meet. So this gives even greater opportunity for Kingston to have to be able to catch the VIA stops, feed them into Kingston, where people can then transfer to an Aalto train. So I think that there is a great opportunity there, and I understand that there are, and I, you know, appreciate a lot of the concerns that are out there that people are talking about. But at the same time, I think that decades from now, if this train was to get built and completely bypass Kingston, we would seriously regret having not fought for that stop in Kingston.
0: Okay, that's interesting. I'm just someone who likes to open my mind to all opinions and all perspectives, and I know that people want to hear about it. I drive around Frontenac, South Frontenac all the time.
1: A lot of no Aalto signs.
0: Every sign says no Aalto on it.
1: I know. Well, I mean, I get that, and I think that that's totally reasonable, and in particular because the way that Aalto is going about, you know, the way that in a way they kind of have to go about this is that they say, okay, public, we're thinking about this. We have this option and this option. What do you think? And when people see a 10-kilometer wide swath of land that cuts across all of Ontario and it impacts where or near where they live, I can completely understand how that is, you know, a huge red flag. But what you have to appreciate is that at the end of the day, when this is designed, it's 30 meters wide, not 10 kilometers
0: wide. Mm-hmm.
1: And it will certainly be done in a way that impacts environment the least, impacts property owners the least. But projects of this scale have been built. Like, think of the 401. They would have went through something very similar when they built the 401.
0: Yep.
1: You know,
0: I'm sure
1: the 401.
0: I'm sure people objected to that as well.
1: Before there was the 401, it was just Highway 2, taking you 5 hours to drive to Toronto.
0: Yep.
1: And when they decided they needed to build the 401, they would have went through a similar exercise. So we will learn more, my understanding, what the minister said in the fall, in terms of what the plans are. And then, you know, we can continue to try to address the concerns that people have.
0: Okay, thank you. I appreciate that. I love that. I love that there was nothing that there was off topic. So thank you.
1: Yeah,
0: for being very open. That's wonderful. Again, switching gears a little bit, I just wanted to talk about the special nuances of our area because of such a military presence. Mm-hmm. And so what are your thoughts on how that impacts us positively or negatively with the churn on military people coming in and out?
1: The military community in Kingston impacts our community economically, socially, culturally, even in terms of military culture, and I have only seen that improve in my lifetime. When I was younger, born and raised in Kingston, we talked about this off air beforehand. I had friends whose parents were in the military, but if your parents were in the military or you were in the military, odds are, like 99%, odds that you lived near LaSalle High School in Kingston's East End.
0: Yep.
1: What I found really fascinating when I started canvassing citywide, so when I was running for mayor in particular, is how that is no longer the case. People in our community that are in part of the military, live throughout the entire city. So they don't just, and you know this as a real estate agent,
0: yep.
1: They don't just live in the East End. They live in the West End. They live in Catawba Woods. They live in Auden Park. They live throughout the entire city. Mm-hmm. And I think one of the things that that's done socially and culturally for us is it's completely exposed people to what it's like to have military community and who they really are. So you're not just seeing somebody in a uniform.
0: Right.
1: You're actually seeing a human.
0: Right.
1: And I think that it's where I see it is when my kids go to school and they don't go to, you know, LaSalle High School or in the East End, and they get to see one of their friends whose parent is in the military, who's also the coach of the basketball team.
0: That's
1: so
0: great.
1: So they get they get exposed to that. And I think that's great. And just really quick anecdote, when I was mayor of Kingston, the mayor of Watertown used to come. We used to like visit each other once a summer and we'd take turns like where we would go. And I'll never forget one time he was in Kingston and I was showing him CFB Kingston. I was talking about how close it is to downtown and how integrated the members are in our community. And he just was incredibly jealous because Fort Drum in the States is nothing like that. It's its own little entity with its own shopping malls and its own restaurants. And it's like a different community. And I think that one of the benefits to having CFB Kingston is that it's fully integrated into our community. So that's just the kind of like social part of it. But then there's also the economic part of it. And these are, you know, people who are working in our military, both civilian and non-civilians, who are spending their money in Kingston instead of, you know, like Fort Drum, for example, in another little confined economy. So the military community is part of the heartbeat of this city. It always has been, going back to before Canada was even a country, and it will continue to be that way into the future. And, you know, with all of the increases in defense spending that are going on with the federal government right now, Kingston only stands to see a huge gain from that. And I actually just recently, last week, went to visit the recruiting office in Kingston that recruits people into the military. And they were saying that, you know, they're seeing a huge surge in applications and people that are interested. I think that that's great. And I think that we should all be extremely proud to live in a community that embraces our military and the history of the military in this community for so long.
0: I agree. 100%. Okay. So we're going to do a couple of fun questions.
1: Okay.
0: Because if it's okay with you, I'd like people to also have the opportunity to get to know Mark Gerritsen, the person.
1: Sure.
0: Versus necessarily Mark Gerritsen, the politician. And so they're easy questions, but I did a little bit of a lightning round.
1: Okay.
0: What would be one word you would use to describe Kingston?
1: Dynamic and stable. Those are two words.
0: That's okay.
1: There's a stable economy, but it's also dynamic in the sense that this is lightning round. I'm not supposed to expand.
0: That's okay.
1: Those are my words.
0: Those are your words? Okay. What is your favorite hidden gem in Kingston?
1: There are a lot of walking trails and hiking trails that people don't know about in the city that I think are hidden gems. But in terms of one spot, Northside Restaurant at the corner of Princess and Montreal Streets. My wife and I go there for breakfast every once in a while.
0: I think I've been there.
1: You got to try it.
0: I might go after this.
1: Yeah, and in Northside, it's great. But I mean, there's so many other great restaurants in this city.
0: That's so, okay. You're allowed to pick one.
1: I'm picking
0: Shout
1: that
0: out
1: one
0: to
1: right
0: Northside.
1: Now. But
0: okay. What about in the Thousand Islands? What's your favorite destination out there?
1: Well, Wolf Island, because it's part of my constituency.
0: Okay. Mm-hmm.
1: But outside of that, I would say, driving along the Thousand Island Parkway.
0: Same. Oh my.
1: Quite often when I go to Toronto, when I go to Ottawa, where I work, not Toronto, and I drive east and I live out on the east end. So I usually drive out Highway 2 to Gananoque, where I will get a coffee at the McDonald's there. And then I always decide, am I going to go on the 401 or am I going to go on the parkway? And if it's a nice day, I just take the parkway because it's such a beautiful drive. And I don't think a lot of people understand how nice it is. It's right along the water. You see these islands with houses on them.
0: It's beautiful. Yeah. I've become obsessed with it recently. Mm-hmm. And it is a personal life goal to move there.
1: Oh, yeah.
0: So I have a couple of houses up for sale right now out there.
1: Yeah.
0: I'm not ready to buy one of them, but yeah. It's a life goal.
1: Oh, well, there you go. It's so beautiful. It's a beautiful area.
0: It literally is a beautiful area.
1: And a lot of people, I think it's under, like a lot of people don't realize it, so it is hidden.
0: Okay. All right. If you could have one of these two things, which would you pick? Coffee with the Prime Minister or a day on the St. Lawrence River?
1: St. Lawrence River. Don't tell him I said that. A whole day on the St. Lawrence River? I'll go with the day on the St. Lawrence River.
0: I probably would too. I gotta be honest. You don't want to spend a whole coffee talking politics.
1: But listen, Mark Carney's a really nice guy and he's super easy to talk to. And I feel that I can tell him what I think about things. But the St. Lawrence River, it's a whole day long.
0: Right. And maybe you could have coffee on the St. Lawrence with him.
1: Well, there you go.
0: Right? Yeah. Maybe you could have them all. I don't know. Nobody wrote these things. What is one misconception that Canadians might have about members of Parliament?
1: Oh, that we're not approachable?
0: You're lovely.
1: Well, thank you. I appreciate that. But like when I go to, you know, Costco or I'm somewhere in the city and I see people that recognize me and I feel like they want to say something to me, but they don't, which is totally fine. And I'm like, I think that I am very approachable. And if somebody stops me and says, I just want to tell you what I think about this, I have no problem taking 2 minutes, even with my kids hanging off me, whatever, because I recognize that's part of my job, but yeah. I feel like people don't, I feel like that's one of the biggest misconceptions.
0: But. Yeah, that's okay. That's fair. So if we see you, we can say hi.
1: Yeah, of course.
0: Although I also remember, and I am very mindful of the fact that you're also a husband, a father, a person, a community member who maybe some days you don't feel like it. So
1: and that is true. That is true. And some days that is the case.
0: Yeah, I'm very careful given that my face is all over things in town. Like, so like, you know, when we want to, you know, maybe have words with somebody at a stoplight, you don't.
1: Yeah, but I am used to it. And I grew, like, I understand what my job is.
0: Yeah.
1: And I get it.
0: Okay, perfect. All right, I have a closing question for you. Okay. So we're into the 2 minute window.
1: Okay.
0: If we invited you back on this show a year from today, what accomplishment would you hope to point to and say, this is something we did that made a real difference to the region?
1: Okay, to the region. So this would be specific to this riding?
0: You can pick the city, you can pick the region.
1: Yeah. I'm going to answer this two ways because I can't. I think that what this government is currently doing in terms of positioning ourselves to not be as reliant on the United States as we used to be is critically important.
0: I agree.
1: Like for decades, we benefited from being close to what we always thought would be a stable friend that would always treat us respectfully. And what we're unfortunately seeing is that we're not in that world anymore.
0: Right.
1: And things are changing. So I think that the policies that the Prime Minister is aggressively pursuing in terms of opening new relationships with Europe and parts of Asia that allow us to not be so reliant on one trading partner is the single best thing we can do for our autonomy and our security and the Canadian way of life moving into the future. So that's more national. On a local level, we need to get, I'm fighting to get money for the replacement bridge at the La Salle Causeway.
0: Oh, funny.
1: So if I could come back here in a year and tell you that I was able to accomplish one thing in this area, I hope that that's it because I've been spending a lot of time trying to do that. I recently had the Minister of Public Works and Procurement down here where we toured it and I showed him firsthand, but talked about what happened and we need a new bridge. So if I had to... there's something locally, that would certainly be it.
0: Well, the reason I chuckle a little bit is I did put this out to my VIP community and said, if you had Mark Garrettson for half an hour, what would you ask him?
1: Was that a question?
0: And somebody asked that.
1: Oh, good. Well,
0: when is

0: along. I wish you and everyone you know a safe day finding your way home.
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0: care. And I was in the pool, and I was so scared. I'm a burning building, that's what you said. I was in a fire, everything ends.
1: That was London, England-based Sophia and the Antoinettes, which is the recording moniker for Sophia Atkinson Heber. Signed to Warner Music, she released an EP in May of 2026 titled Leaving the House as a Performance, which consists of songs she had written prior to signing with Warner and were shelved while working on her 2025 debut. The track we heard is from that EP, titled Buried in This Room. The show began with Nashville-based Judah and the Lion with As the Crow from their 2026 album, I Am a Prism. Hello, everyone, and welcome to No Chords Barred, a 90-minute show that takes you across the globe and through time to bring you an eclectic mix of mainstream, alternative, and independent artists from the past 5 decades. I'm your host, Donald Finnegan, and each week I put this show together as much for myself as for those of you listening, since finding new artists and music is a hobby of mine, and having 2 weekly radio shows to fill certainly makes me stick to it. Now, if you stick around or have been joining me on a regular basis, hopefully your pool of music, like mine, has grown deeper as a result. So let's get back to it and listen to another set, starting with Toronto-based Georgia Harmer. From her 2025 sophomore album, Eye of the Storm, this is Take It On.

0: That was a singer-songwriter based in Los Angeles that goes by the name Anna Moon in the Stars, with Bad Habit, a song from her 2026 album, Oh My God, It's a Resurrection, her first after adding the and the stars to her name. Before her was the Scottish band Travis, with Closer, a track from their 2007 album, The Boy With No Name, and Pets, a track from the 1993 self-titled debut album of Porno for Pyros, the on-again, off-again project of former Jane's Addiction frontman Perry Farrell. Toronto's Georgia Harmer began the set with Take It On from her 2025 album Eye of the Storm. This is No Chords Barred with me, Donald Finnegan, and I'll be right back after this short break.
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0: Welcome back to No Chords Barred. For this next set, we'll start with Swedish singer-songwriter Jose Gonzalez. Born in Gothenburg to Argentinian parents who fled the military junta in the 1970s, Gonzalez's Latin roots do often shine through in his music, and we'll start with a fine example of that with this track from his 2026 album Against the Dying of the Light. This is Losing Game.

I began that set with an artist from Sweden and ended it with one from Norway. That was a duo based in Oslo that goes by the name Humming People, and we heard the song Loftbed from their 2026 EP Side Effects. They were preceded by Calgary bass Ruben in the Dark with Bird Over the Sea, a single they released at the end of July in 2026. And the always unique and creative Annie DeFranco with Dithering, a track from her 2014 album Allergic to Water. Swedish singer-songwriter Jose Gonzalez started the set with Losing Game, a track from his 2026 album Against the Dying of the Light. So right into the next set, and an interesting collaboration that I've always enjoyed. As sampling became more and more prevalent in the 1990s, sometimes it worked well, and others, well, maybe not so much. But in the backdrop of the ongoing AIDS crisis, Swedish pop and rap artist Nina Cherry teamed up with REM frontman Michael Stipe, sampling Steppenwolf's The Pusher, to draw a direct parallel between drugs killing kids in the 1960s to the lack of sex education doing the same in the 90s. From Cherry's 1993 album Homebrew, this is Trout.

That was The Raitons, a post-punk rock band from Rotherham, England, with Gorilla, a track from their 2025 EP, Roll the Dice. Not well known here, their last two full-length albums have hit number one and number two, respectively, in the UK. Before then, we heard the Edinburgh, Scotland quartet Swim School with Alone With You from their 2025 self-titled full-length album, and Sault Ste. Marie's Treble Charger with Fade from their 1997 album Maybe It's Me. And the set began with Nina Cherry, with some help from REM's Michael Stipe, and the track Trout from her 1993 album Homebrew. You're listening to No Chords Barred, hosted by me, Donald Finnegan, and today's final two sets will be up right after the break. Welcome back to No Chords Barred. We have seven songs left to close out the show, and we'll begin this first set with Montreal native Julie Neff. After two earlier EPs, in July of 2026, she released her first full-length album titled Fine, one written through a lengthy period in her life when things certainly were not, navigating chronic illness, mental health, and heartbreak. Not to minimize those challenges in any way, the end result artistically is a captivating one. From Fine, this is Twin Flame.

That was New York City-based Buff Chick, the performing moniker for New Jersey native Erin Mannion, and we heard the song Someone Who Likes Me Better, which is from her 2024 album Showtime. And before her, we heard Nashville-based Jason Singer, who records as Michigander with the track Float from his 2026 full-length album Over Before You Know It. And the Wilmington, North Carolina folk duo Beta Radio with Floating Through, a track from their 2024 album Waiting for the End to Come. And Montrealer Julie Neff began the set with Twin Flame from her 2026 album Fine. So down to the last set, and we'll start with Tucker Pillsbury, better known as Role Model. This is a single he released in February of 2023 titled A Little More Time.

That was Star Sailor, a five-piece veteran rock band from Cheshire, England, with a short toe tapper titled Boy in Waiting, which can be found on their 2009 album All the Plans. Before them, we heard Brooklyn, New York-based Sabrina Song with Background Actor from her 2026 EP Big Trick. And Los Angeles-based Role Model started the set with A Little More Time, a single he released in February of 2023. So that'll be it for the show, 21 songs in all. No Chords Barred broadcasts out of its host station, CIDI 99.1 FM in Knowlton, Quebec. And after airing on CIDI, all episodes get uploaded to the website SoundCloud, where you then can go and give it or any previous episode a listen at any time. Now, this specific one is number 100, a small milestone, if you will, but I'm not letting you know that to take a bow, but to point out that if you want to track down any of the music from the show or hear more from the artists, the playlist for this show is on the SoundCloud folder, as well as in the Facebook page for my other show, The State of Independence. With most consumers no longer buying music directly, online engagement is an easy way to help. So even just listening to them on your streaming service or following them on social media actually does move the needle ever so slightly. 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So until then, this has been No Chords Barred with me, Donald Finnegan, and thanks so much for listening.

World-renowned violinist Nicola Benedetti performing here at the Edinburgh International Festival. This is Democracy Now!, democracynow.org. 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

0: Nicola Benedetti performing Wynton Marsalis's Violin Concerto in Meyerson Symphony Center in Dallas, Texas in 2018. This is Democracy Now!, democracynow.org. I'm Amy Goodman in Edinburgh, Scotland, with Nermeen Sheikh in New York.
1: We end today's show with the acclaimed Brazilian actor and filmmaker Wagner Moura. At the Edinburgh International Festival, he's starring in a sequel to a play by Henrik Ibsen titled A Trial After an Enemy of the People. In Ibsen's groundbreaking 1882 play, An Enemy of the People, protagonist Thomas Stockman faces shame and exile after attempting to expose a water pollution scandal in his hometown. In the sequel, director Christiane Jatahi throws Stockman into a modern-day public courtroom in Brazil, and it's up to a jury of audience members to decide if he is innocent or whether he is indeed an enemy of the people. Wagner Moura plays Thomas Stockman in the sequel. His Oscar-nominated performance in the film The Secret Agent, set during the Brazilian dictatorship, won him a Golden Globe as well as the 2025 Cannes Film Festival Award for Best Actor. Wagner Moura is also widely known for his role as the Colombian drug lord Pablo Escobar in the Netflix series Narcos.
0: We're joined right now in Edinburgh by Wagner Moura. Welcome back to Democracy Now! It's great to have you with us. you're a lot thinner than you were as Pablo Escobar.
2: Oh, Amy.
0: Last night, your performance, Wagner, in A Trial After the Enemy of the People, the takeoff on Ibsen's play, if you can explain this play, it is prevalent in so much of your work that you've starred in, that you've directed. Explain what this was all about. You took the breath away of the, 600 people at the Lyceum.
2: Yeah, Amy, I was so happy to see you there yesterday. I'm such a fan. Everybody was like, Amy's here. It was such a electrifying moment on the backstage. This play is like, I always wanted to stage this play, Ibsen's play. But then I started to talk with Christiane Jatahi, who's the director of the play, and she didn't want to do the play the way the play was. She was more interested in the aftermath of those characters, what was going to happen to, especially to Thomas Stockman after he was declared an enemy
0: of the
2: people.
0: And for people who aren't familiar, especially young people, the theme of Ibsen's play.
2: Yeah, An Enemy of the People was a play written by a Norwegian writer, Henrik Ibsen, back in the 19th century. And it's about a doctor of this spa resort. And this doctor discovers that in this, a place that everybody lives from this spa resort. The spa resort is the most important resource of the city. But then this doctor discovers that the water of the spa resort is contaminated and harmful to people's health. So he reports that to the mayor of the town, who is your brother. And the mayor decides that he's going to hide the information from everybody else because he's afraid that the tourists won't bring the money that they bring to the city every summer if they know that the water is contaminated. So this is the dilemma of the play. Because Thomas insists, he thinks his moral imperative is like, I have to tell the truth. And he suffers lots of consequences for doing that. So in our production, we bring the audience to the stage every day, and together we decide whether Thomas Stockman, in today's perspective, in 2026, whether Thomas Stockman is or is not an enemy of the people.
0: An enemy of the people. And I think of Bolsonaro, who is currently in prison, the former president of your country, Brazil, and the parallels in dealing with COVID-19, what you should tell the people, and you bring up COVID in this new version of the play. But your observations as you were born halfway through the dictatorship in Brazil. You were born, what, in 1976?
2: 76, yeah.
0: Something you know well. And now a president who was admiring of that dictatorship, authoritarian Jair Bolsonaro, is in prison for doing something that President Trump, you now live in Los Angeles, also was involved with as he attempted to overthrow the government in
2: the election
0: and stop it.
2: Yeah,
0: why do you think he's in prison?
2: I think that, I have a theory. I'm not, political theorist, but my theory is that because the same thing that happened in the U.S., the invasion of the capital, happened in Brazil. It was the same thing. People invading the institutions and breaking things and all that. And that's because of their leaders. They were like, Bolsonaro and Trump were like, you should do that. The reason that in Brazil we acted really quickly to put Bolsonaro in jail, to find the financiers, to everybody.
0: He was called the Trump of the tropics.
2: Yes, he was called the Trump of the tropics for us. But the reason that I think that Brazil did it so fast is that not because I think that Brazilian institutions are stronger than Americans, but I think that we in Brazil, we know what a dictatorship is. We know how harmful that is, how horrible that is, how bad that is. That's my only explanation for the difference between, because they were both election deniers. They both attempted against democracy. And Bolsonaro himself, he is in jail right now because it was found a plot of a coup d'etat where he really, it's written that the idea was to kill Lula and the Supreme Court Justice Alexandre de Moraes. So that's basically why he is in jail right now. But I think when you mentioned COVID, I think he should be in jail for that too, because he was responsible for many deaths during the pandemic in Brazil.
0: Because?
2: Yeah, denying the pandemic, saying people should go to the streets, work, it's just a flu, don't worry about it, and didn't buy the vaccines on time, that's something that we mentioned in the play a little bit.
1: So Wagner,
0: my colleague Nermeen has a question for you from New York.
1: So Wagner, just to turn to some of the work, your recent work, which has in fact focused on the dictatorship in Brazil and Jair Bolsonaro, when you accepted the 2025 award for Best Actor at the Cannes Film Festival, you actually thanked Bolsonaro, saying that without him, the film could not be made. And you've also talked about the extent to which, despite the fact that the dictatorship ended more than four decades ago, echoes of the dictatorship remain. And had it not been for the dictatorship, Bolsonaro may not have been elected at all. So if you could just elaborate on some of these questions.
2: Yeah, we had in Brazil, we had this dictatorship that took a long time, 20 years, from 64 to 85. And after the dictatorship, we had this thing called the amnesty law. The amnesty law was basically something that forgave, let's start from zero. Let's not think about it anymore. Let's have a fresh moment. And then it basically forgave all the torturers, killers, and people that did despicable things to civilians during the dictatorship. And I think that was one of the worst things that could have happened in Brazil, because now talking about the play again, I think that the notion of truth, the truth is a very important historical landmark. If we erase the truth, we leave people like not really knowing. So was a dictatorship that bad? If everybody was, if that was okay, then why we should care about democracy, and why should we? And I think that Bolsonaro emerged in Brazil as a political force because of that amnesty law. Because if we hadn't done that, people like him would never have appeared. Like a man who showed up as a far right figure that in the beginning was kind of funny, but then he became like the president of Brazil. He dedicated, when Dilma Rousseff was impeached in that coup d'etat against her, he dedicated his vote to the man who tortured Dilma. And I think that these kind of things would never have happened if we hadn't had this amnesty law that maybe make people forget how horrible the dictatorship is.
1: Well, Wagner,
2: that's why
1: if
2: I think
1: it's
2: important to keep doing films, to keep doing, political issues at the work of the university, historians, journalists.
1: Well, could you say, Wagner, exactly how was the dictatorship talked about after it concluded? You know, you also made that magnificent, your first film as a director, Marighella, which looks at really very closely the way in which dissidents were treated under the dictatorship. But it's also implied in the film that their opposition is not referred to as opposition, but as terrorism. And indeed, that might be what's mm-hmm. taught also in schools. So how socially have Brazilians politically through education been informed of the of what happened during the dictatorship?
2: When I was a kid, when I went to school, when the books that I read was like, they didn't even say, there was semantic changes. They didn't even say the coup d'etat of 64. They would say the revolution of 64 that saved Brazil of communism. That was the kind of stuff that I studied when I was a kid. That's why coming back again to the play and to was like this play. The reason I decided to do this play was like to investigate the moment of truth nowadays. What is truth? Because I believe that the truth, as we know it, is over, especially now with the advance of technologies and the decline of journalism as a pillar of democracy. So, but that's been going on forever. Like, so when I was a boy, that was the kind of thing that I was reading at school. That's why I think that my interest in movements of resistance in Brazil is so strong, because we don't know much about it.
0: Well, we want to talk about movements of resistance. We're going to do this in part two of our discussion. Right now, we have to end the broadcast. Wagner Moura, the acclaimed Brazilian actor and filmmaker, nominated for an Oscar for his performance in The Secret Agent. We'll talk about that. And post online at democracynow.org. We're here in Edinburgh, where he's starring in the film A Trial After an Enemy of the People. That does it for our show. A very happy birthday to Anjali Kamat, and special thanks to Professor Adam Dixon and the staff here at Panmure House. I'll be speaking at King's Theatre Tuesday. Check our website, and in London on Wednesday. I'm Amy Goodman with Nermeen Sheikh.
3: 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I'm Jesse Bell, and this is your afternoon news brief. Let's begin with your City of Kingston traffic report. This is your City of Kingston traffic report. Cranbrook Street from Lakeview Avenue to Days Road is closed for pedestrian improvements. Bath Road from Sir John A. Macdonald Boulevard to Portsmouth Avenue, expect delays for the installation of intersection pedestrian signals. The city is installing these IPS at the following intersections: Bath Road at Lafleur Park, Concession Street at Kings Court Avenue, and Stephen Street at Patrick Street. Wright Crescent at Palace Road to Palace Road, closed for a contractor to complete roadway repairs, pedestrian safety and access improvements, and traffic calming features on Wright Crescent. Norman Rogers Drive from Sir John A. Macdonald Boulevard to Van Order Drive started on June 15th, and Norman Rogers Drive is still closed to through traffic to facilitate roadway rehabilitation and configuration improvements. This work will improve road condition, accessibility, and safety for all road users. The City of Kingston and Utilities Kingston are in the midst of a major reconstruction of Princess Street. This infrastructure project includes upgrades to underground and above ground utilities, as well as improvements to enhance safety and comfort for pedestrian and cyclists. Berry Street from Queen is closed for construction-related activity at 283 Queen Street, and Aberdeen Street from Johnson to William is closed to accommodate construction activity and staging. In terms of your Environment Canada weather report for today, we have got a high of 26 degrees with a 60% chance of precipitation throughout the day, dropping down to 18 overnight. That's a wrap for your afternoon news brief. Jesse Bell signing off and handing you over to Claire for Earworm.
4: 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I'm your host Claire, and you may listen to your favorite. Today I will be interviewing Mario Roy. He is Canadian. He is a Canadian artist specifically from Milton that works in the financial
5: industry.
4: Oh. He just came out with an album called Triple T's Down in April, right? Please welcome Abby.
5: Yeah. How's it going, everyone? How's it going? Thank you for the intro. That was funny. That was good. You got some info out of me that I wasn't expecting. But you got one thing wrong. It's not triple T. It's TTT. It's TTT East now. But triple T actually passes, but it's not the name, but like
4: T times three.
5: That's another extrapolation. That's not one that I've actually heard, but that's out there. That's creative. I might use that, maybe.
4: T times three or triple T.
5: No, triple T I've used, but like I don't. That's not the main T. Just got the T here, and it's not actually an album. It's not actually an album. Kind of. Let's throw the boundaries away. It's like an EP. It's a project. But I'll say it is part of something bigger, part of something larger, some more.
4: Speak on
5: it more.
4: Yeah.
5: I don't know how much I can say. My PR team might. I don't have a manager. Where do I start to speak on this? Well, TTT Eastbound, right? It's about, you know, not actually, but it's a good guess. I feel like at first people would think that, like, okay, Eastbound, it's like you're talking about this in Toronto, but like it's a little different. Maybe you need to know a little bit about maybe myself, so maybe I'll speak on some of the things that you introduced me with.
4: Eastbound.
5: Not exactly. I like that you're guessing and you're trying to play along, but that's fun. A little bit more maybe about myself. I make music. I have been doing that since like 2019 in high school. And then I studied business as well. I was kind of going through that and went to school. I did go to Western. Western University is located in a little town called London.
4: It's depressing AF.
5: I don't think that is the case. And I actually made a project related to that.
4: Oh, okay.
5: It's called The London Tips.
6: Oh, is there the occupant?
5: Doing an interview, but that's totally cool. Say what's up.
4: Do you want to say
5: up?
4: Hi? Claire.
6: Cozy.
4: Cozy.
6: Yeah.
5: Cozy. Save the people.
4: Cozy.
6: Oh, there's a podcast?
4: Yeah.
5: It's gonna go on the radio.
6: Yo.
5: Too loud,
6: oh.
5: My bad.
6: Hi guys. My name is Cozy. Thank you.
5: This is the radio.
4: Yeah.
5: It'll end up on the radio. Yeah.
7: Hi.
5: I don't think I met you before.
7: Maytek.
5: Sorry?
7: Abby? Maytek.
5: Maytek.
7: Yes.
5: Bro, what a sick name.
7: Thank you.
5: Maytek.
7: Nice to meet you guys.
4: Freeze your snaps.
7: All good.
5: Okay, thank you guys for dropping in though.
7: For sure.
5: We'll have to get into our surroundings. How close is it? We can get into that maybe a little bit later if I don't keep getting
4: keep going.
5: Railed off this.
4: Yeah, no, you keep yapping, I'll sit back.
5: I'm sorry. I know this is supposed to be an interview, but like I'm such a yapper and like
4: you ask me about
5: the story and I'm like, okay, shit. Oh my god. Okay, let's
4: read. Meat stick.
5: Okay, sounds good. All right. Rewinding that back. I went to Western University. It was in London, and I made a project about it. You know, I just started making music. I had met.
4: What was your project about?
5: The London Tapes. It was. Well, I'm getting to that.
4: Okay.
5: You're preemptive. So I met a really, really great person in first year on the business club that I was in. I was an exec on a business club.
4: Wow.
5: His name's Stu, and he's actually been like my right hand producer, like best friend, like since like. That's been a blessing. And then I started making more music with him. Of course, at first, you know, high school, you're never really good and you don't know if you could actually take it somewhere. But anyways, I bought like
4: a
5: little.
4: So you met him in high school?
5: No, so I met him in first year of university. But I started making music in high school.
4: Okay.
5: So I started making music in grade 12. Or grade 11, I guess, but that time blurs up. Pre-COVID days. But ultimately made that project kind of as a growing artist, growing student, growing human, not really caring so much about, like, you know, telling an exact story, but really just giving you, like, a glimpse into, you know, a place and a time, which that was what the London Tapes was. So, you know, life went on, graduated London. I say I moved back to Toronto, but you actually called it out like crazy. I moved back to Milton. My parents are from Milton. I am raised in Milton, not born in Milton. I actually am born in Toronto, but yeah, St. Joseph's. So I guess maybe like Etobicoke border, but it's Toronto. And yeah, I lived in Etobicoke. I grew up there, but then Milton. And then, yeah, I'm back. I'm back in Milton. I've been back in Milton for 2 years since graduating, and it's been cool. I work a full-time job, you know, business degree. I'm working that corporate life and then doing the music thing and trying to build that. And back to the original question you asked, the Toronto Tapes. It's about what these last, like, you know, year and a half has been. You know, sort of like moved back into the city, working, you know, in the city, doing music in the city, wanting to live in the city, which, like, spoiler alert, move into the city soon, so that's kind of exciting. Finally gonna be out here. But yeah, so it's been sort of that journey, that evolution. I know you asked what else is there. I don't know if I want to speak too much on it yet, but I did say it's something bigger. Shoot. I said shoo because there was like a fly in the room. You also asked about the eastbound thing, which I'm derailing myself a little bit, but basically, when I drive into Toronto, like I said, I live in Milton. When I drive in Toronto, I am driving east. So I'm heading into the city. The ambitions, the sort of like excitement, the sort of carefreeness of being like, okay, I'm going to the city, I'm going to make music, whatever, I'm going to work. Work is a little bit less. I'm going to make music, I'm going to have fun, going to do these things, see my friends, whatever. And it sort of carries that vibe. And then, you know, eventually I have to come back home. So I'll say that, and I'll let the people interpolate what that means until I'm ready to tell them anymore.
4: I get it.
5: You get it? You get it? You want to take a guess? Nah, if you get it, don't take a guess, because
4: I mean,
5: then
4: like,
5: you're releasing
4: it. I feel like I relate.
5: You relate,
4: like,
5: okay.
4: Being, like, going to Toronto, off the walls when
5: I'm trying to talk about it. Yeah. What did you do? I know this is an interview for me, but like, what was your journey to this point? I'm like switching up interviewing you, but
4: it's fine.
5: I feel like if we're speaking about relating and like relating to things, it's like, okay, let me understand, you know, where your world's at.
4: Okay, so I went to Queens.
5: Oh.
4: Rival school. Yeah.
5: What? Can I say Western?
4: You can.
5: I mean, it's in Kingston, so I'm assuming like
4: they're gonna cheer
5: that.
4: And
5: yeah.
4: Stuff.
5: Yeah.
4: So I went to Queens for mechanical engineering.
5: Yeah.
4: And I was living in a house during well, all years, but like.
5: Okay.
4: I moved houses in third year.
5: Yeah.
4: And then the people I was living with, they had connections to the radio station in Queens, and they were telling me how easy it is to get a show on there, and so I tried it, and they gave a show.
5: Let's go!
4: And yeah, I kind of just been putting myself out there and asking, like, so I was going through, like, a breakup during that time, too, and I was in the phase where I was just like, you know what? F it, I'll do this. If they say no, I don't even care. And so I was asking a bunch of artists to do interviews and they all said yes. And that's where
5: sick.
4: That's where I am.
5: People
4: now.
5: Love talking about themselves. That's a good thing to ask people. Anyways.
4: I just love to converse with people and like
5: yeah.
4: connect with people. It's
5: yeah.
4: such a nice feeling to be part of a community and having that community feeling and connecting with others. So my first interview with
5: yes.
4: Eric was my
5: yes.
4: second interview
5: oh.
4: ever on here.
5: Eric was your...
4: Eric Ryan.
5: But you said your first interview was... and then
4: Maria,
5: you said Eric.
4: Maria Torres.
5: Okay, okay.
4: Yeah. But Kai was my first video interview.
5: Oh. Wait, that's an option?
4: Well, yeah.
5: Video interview is an option?
4: Yeah, video.
5: Video. You could have done a video interview?
4: You didn't stalk me enough. I have another account. And you liked my story, too.
5: Yeah. I guess I didn't.
4: Interviews.
5: Okay.
4: But they're short.
5: Okay,
4: so
5: can we do a part two of this and do a video interview?
4: Yeah.
5: Okay.
4: Yeah.
5: Okay. Okay, stay tuned for that, guys. That's happening. It's just not this one.
4: But yeah, so it all started with Takes a Village, too.
5: Yeah.
4: Like their first event at Reed's Distillery. The first
5: inaugural
4: Takes a Village official event
5: yes.
4: ever. That's when I.
5: Many.
8: Yeah.
4: Do you want to say hi?
5: Yeah.
8: Oh, it was.
5: We met.
7: Yeah, yeah.
4: You
7: killed it, bro.
4: Don't swear.
8: Oh,
7: yeah.
8: What's up, Lee?
7: Oh, yeah, you'll be there.
4: What?
5: Yes. Yeah. Well, is it? It's not this Friday.
8: Is it recording?
7: Oh, no.
5: Next Friday.
8: Yeah. What's up?
7: This
8: is Manifer.
7: This Friday's not.
8: Yeah,
7: it's Manifer.
5: Yeah, yeah, yeah. Next Friday. There.
8: I simmin' it, simmin', I keep a ribbon it, I keep a simmin' it, I ribbon it, I take in a ribbon it, I ribbon it.
7: Just kill us.
5: That was really
8: it was
5: good.
8: Like my deepest and truest of thoughts.
4: Good,
5: I felt that on like a really,
7: really
5: connected level.
8: You felt that shit?
5: Like actually.
8: Like,
7: you guys
8: where do you feel it?
4: Where,
8: in your head or your head?
5: Everywhere.
8: Oh god.
7: Huh?
8: You know, it's just like, it's like a skill issue, you know what I'm saying?
5: I don't have it. I can't do that.
8: You can't, bro. You gotta leave
7: it. Cinema, finema,
8: cinema. Okay.
5: Oh, damn.
8: Don't get on here rapping. I'm stacking, making it happen.
7: I'm sacking, I'm rapping and making it happen. I'm sacking these papers when the papers are dipping.
8: I'm dipping at my asshole. I'm doing Hamilton Gambo. I'm crazy, man.
7: You're insane. Like mentally insane.
8: No.
5: I love this. I don't know how much of this you guys are going to be able to hear, like, raw and unfiltered, but this was a lot
4: of
5: fun.
4: I'll do, like,
5: already a lot of fun.
4: I'll just
5: repeat
4: you.
8: Please.
4: In there.
8: Yeah, there you go. Probably gonna fly. Every time I'm around you, I get really nervous. You're so talented and cool. And
7: yeah,
8: like,
7: honestly, I peed myself at the concert.
8: I did.
5: I feel really honored. Like, extremely honored.
7: Yeah.
5: And I want to just make more music with you. And you make music too, I'm assuming.
7: No, I don't.
5: Huh? Nothing.
8: I'm gonna make this. He made this.
7: Yeah.
8: He made that.
7: Pants.
5: Shit. Dude,
8: read this out loud.
7: Enough.
5: During working, I feel sad. When see beautiful girl, I am exciting.
4: Oh, so you're exciting.
5: Exciting.
4: Right now.
8: Exciting.
4: So
5: exciting.
8: You're
4: exciting.
8: We are here.
5: Yeah.
8: Okay.
5: I am exciting.
8: I'm exciting
4: bye.
8: Right now.
4: Bye.
7: You don't owe anything, right? You didn't buy anything?
4: No.
7: Okay. Go ahead, bro.
5: Take these, brother. How's it going, man?
9: You alright?
5: Yeah, sure. It's been a minute, man. I feel like I haven't seen you in like forever.
9: That's what everyone's been telling me. How are you? You alright?
4: Yeah, I'm good.
9: Tova, nice to meet you.
4: Tobin?
9: No, Tova.
4: Tova.
9: Yeah, you
5: crack singer. Another great singer. Sorry, if you hear me talking over it, it's because we're doing like an interview and you're just part of it. Like,
4: yeah,
5: like no,
4: yeah,
5: we're
4: I
5: loving this. Like, people are just kind of coming in. It's great.
9: Fine,
4: yeah.
9: Too sorry. Too.
4: No, no, you're good. You're good.
9: Who's interviewing who?
5: It's kind
4: yes.
5: of been a.
9: I should guess.
5: Yes.
9: Well, I'm. Seeing as you've got a bunch of. You've got your phone open, one imagine those are your notes. And then you're interviewing him, is that correct?
5: What a smart observation. This guy's got it.
4: He's talented.
9: Are you a journalist as well, or?
4: No, I.
5: We're trying to unpack that, actually. You'd be surprised if you were hearing more of this,
4: not
5: you would have been like.
4: Not professionally, hey! Hiding here the whole time.
5: Hey. Say hi.
4: Hey.
5: This is good, because this is like a Takes a Village ex Abby interview, and then the video interview will be like.
4: Oh, true. At the same place. This
5: should
4: just be your interview studio. I know, but then.
5: You can text
4: it
5: to a
4: corner
5: studio.
4: True, I can. This section here is just the gear room section.
9: So you were telling me about your journalistic ambitions.
5: Yes.
4: Well, I'm not professionally a journalist.
9: Oh, always professional journalist.
4: I just do this song.
9: Well, film school wise, have you ever gotten paid for it?
4: No.
9: Do you want to get paid for it one day?
4: Yes.
9: Well, then in my book, you are a professional.
5: Yeah.
9: Okay. Yeah. Do you have any? Do you have any heroes in music journalism that you specialize in? Yeah.
4: Or yeah, but journalism? I guess like.
9: Now I'm interviewing
4: cause,
9: you.
4: Because people say music influencers are
9: yeah.
4: music journalists.
9: Yeah.
4: So I'm into a bunch of. Like,
9: yeah.
4: That good
9: oh, yeah.
4: Oh my god, I literally.
5: You did it! Haha, you did
4: okay,
5: it.
4: Okay, but what? 3, 2, 1, or?
5: Yeah, we're keeping score though. We're keeping score.
4: Okay.
9: What did you do? So an inside joke?
4: No cursing allowed.
9: Shut up,
4: Lee.
9: Yeah. What I mean, is it cursing if it's the name? It's like a common noun.
4: True, it's
9: a proper noun.
4: They censor their own name as
9: okay.
4: well.
9: What I mean by, like, say you were working for the BBC, for example. And you wanted to refer to it, you would put an asterisk.
5: Yeah.
9: Or, not asterisk, an apostrophes. Different. You would put an apostrophes in this
5: oh,
9: name,
4: like
9: people would know.
5: Yeah.
9: Oh,
5: okay.
4: But like Adam L. Klein.
9: Yeah, I'm familiar with
4: your
9: work.
4: Yeah, yeah, yeah. So I'm really hard on your.
9: Yeah.
4: TMO,
9: great tastemaker.
4: One of them,
9: yep. Wait, Eric on the actor?
4: The comedian?
9: Yeah, that one. Andrew.
4: Yeah.
9: He's also a musician journalist?
4: No, but he's
9: journalist?
4: Just like, he has a talk show and I'm like,
9: oh,
4: so
9: I have seen
4: that.
9: Yeah.
5: Yeah.
9: Alright.
5: Yeah. There you go. You saved yourself there. It would have been 3-2.
4: Nardwar, obviously.
9: Okay.

0: So wait, your dad wanted you to be an engineer?
1: Well, he wanted to be an engineer.
0: Oh, okay. Your father wanted to be an engineer.
1: Yeah.
0: Okay.
1: And I did it because I don't know what else.
0: Oh, so in addition to being a musician and a music journalist, you're also an engineer.
1: I'm not a musician.
2: Everybody's a musician.
0: Oh, but. My apologies. I thought he introduced you as a singer. That's what I heard.
1: Well, I sing, yeah. But like I don't make music.
0: Well,
3: there's a fine line.
0: In my book, I'm a musician.
1: We'll see. If I even get a next song here, that would be kind of cool.
0: Do you want to get in a song?
3: Yeah,
0: you want to get in a song? Here.
1: I need to practice.
0: Just say the word right now. I'll get you on a track. I promise you.
1: I need to practice writing.
0: Don't, I promise you. You can even just get there on this song and just say la la la la la. It's gonna get in, I promise you.
1: Okay.
0: I know the producer.
2: he knows the people.
1: Which one? This one or this one?
2: All of them. Oh, any
1: of them.
0: Well, Jason's not producing the track right now, it's Troy.
1: Is he not?
0: That's Troy and
2: A Room is Troy, I think, right?
3: JJ.
2: I don't call him Jason. That showed up on when he called me once. I was like,
1: he said shoot.
2: Yeah, I said shoot. Yeah. JJ.
1: JJ.
0: All right. Yeah. Pleasure to meet you.
3: Yeah. Well, not,
2: well, not
3: you.
2: Yeah. Well,
3: pleasure to
2: see you. Yeah. Are you sticking around?
1: Nice to meet you.
3: Me for
2: it. I never hear you report on it, man. I never hear you report. I need to see it live in the flesh. I'm sorry.
0: Eventually. One day. Pleasure.
1: Sorry, your name was the handyman.
0: Toba. Yeah. Yeah. Clint. Toba.
1: Yeah.
2: Exactly.
1: Toba Scotia.
2: Toba Scotia
1: goes hard.
2: Toba Scotia does. That was amazing. Such a journey. See how long we're at.
1: Yeah, we're at 22.
2: What are you recording on?
1: Reaper.
2: Oh, Reaper. My boy Raghav, shout out Raghav Archive. He records on Reaper. He's the only other person who I know who records on Reaper, and he actually makes music on there.
1: That's funny.
2: Yeah.
1: Everyone at the station uses Reaper.
2: Oh, maybe that's what it's like specialized for.
1: Yeah, like podcasting.
2: Yeah.
1: Okay, so. And it's free.
2: Oh.
1: Exactly. I also took a sound engineering for podcasting course.
2: Wow. That's cool. Like at school.
1: As an elective.
2: That's such a niche elective, but like I love that. For podcast, that's what it's called.
1: Yeah, for podcasting.
2: Wow.
1: Well,
2: that's
1: it's
2: awesome.
1: Just like sound engineering, but like it's mostly directed towards.
2: Okay, so the course name didn't have four podcasting in it.
1: Yeah, but it's mostly about...
2: That's still cool. I thought it was like, that was the name of the course.
1: But we did look at EQ and...
2: Yeah.
1: The sequencing.
2: Oh, sequencing too. Okay, cool. I mean, I'm not very well versed in sequencing. I was gonna say...
1: How sampling?
2: Sample rate? The... Synth? Oh, you played synths.
1: Well, yeah, we saw the plugins.
2: Oh, okay.
1: To make a little beat.
2: Oh, little beat. Okay, Claire, little beat.
1: Yeah, little beat.
2: Okay.
1: We'll see.
2: We'll see.
1: Yeah, a little bit of beat.
2: Yeah. Okay. Get her on track.
1: Who wants me? Who wants me? Okay.
2: Where are we?
1: Shall we start the questions?
2: Yes, I think 25 minutes is probably a good time to start that.
1: Okay.
2: Yeah.
1: So you collab with Kanye.
2: Yes.
1: Were you always a fan of Drake?
2: I love that. Absolutely. And Keanu's my brother. I love Drake, so
1: you're
2: this
1: related?
2: Question. Yeah. This is so funny. I don't know if you're doing this on purpose, because Keanu was on a talk show recently, and the interviewer was actually literally asked the same thing, because Keanu was like, that's my brother. And now you're, okay, that's cool. And you know what Keanu's...
1: What did he say?
2: Keanu was just like, that's my brother, and then he went, which is exactly what I'm gonna say. He said, not actually, but we might as well be. So, yeah, we'll leave it at that. That's my guy. That's my guy. That's how we, I guess he also said that's just how we talk in Toronto. That's my brother. So, there you go.
1: That's my boy.
2: No. You say like, I'm pulling up my boys. But like, that's my boy. I don't know about that one. You could. You know what? I'm being way too hypocritical of linguistics. I think people should be able to say what they want to say.
1: Yeah.
2: Yeah. Goop.
1: Penguinese.
2: Yes, penguinese. Guys, I'm so proud of this comment. Claire posted a dump, and one of the slides was like us performing. It was me, Kyle, Manny. We're up, and then Kyle was supposed to come in with his part after I finished my verse, and he like stuttered on the first line. It's like he didn't really know what he was gonna do.
1: No, he was not paying attention.
2: He just wasn't paying attention. Yeah, honestly, he didn't even stutter. He just wasn't paying attention. And then I had to come in and like sing the first line, and then she put that on a video, and then at the end of her dump, she had like a screenshot of Pengu, and it was like closed captions, Penguinese. I was like, oh, Kyle was about to speak Penguinese, so I had to stand out.
1: This is so funny, you're just explaining.
2: I love my comments. If there's one thing that people need to know about me, and you can ask anybody, this is verified, certified. You mentioned Keanu, ask Keanu. My comment game is A1. Like, I wouldn't even call it wittiness, because sometimes
1: you
2: it's
1: call it witty?
2: I wouldn't, because sometimes it's a whole mixture of, like, you know, the entire creative process.
1: Creative.
2: Right? It's like, it's like making a song. Crafting a comment and
1: you
2: making a song.
1: You should make a song about just your comments.
2: Ooh.
1: Yeah.
2: You know what? Might as well do that.
1: Yeah.
2: Okay. I'm not gonna give you a credit if I make
1: that's
2: that song.
1: That's fine.
2: I'm joking. You'll get a credit. You'll get a credit.
1: No, you don't have to, because this is the proof right here. That
2: true. You could sue me. You could sue me, and then you get a bag.
1: Idea.
2: And then we could split the bag if we don't.
1: Hello?
2: But you can't put this part on the podcast. You can't put this part on the podcast. But,
1: yeah. Wait, but you would be losing money. Like, what's the point?
2: No, you sue me, but then you get the bag, and then, I did not do the math yet, and then we split the bag, but then I have to pay, so.
1: So I'm just giving back
2: to you. You're just giving it back to me. It'd be fun, the litigation process. I've heard it's a good time. I've heard it's a good time. Yeah, maybe disregard that one. See, it's not wittiness. That's the thing. If I was witty, I would never have said that. It's not wittiness. It's just me. It's just me.
1: It's just you.
2: Questions!
1: Silly you.
2: Silly.
1: Okay. So, what did you think about the Drake
2: album? Oh, yes. Oh, yeah. Denny, come in.
1: Say hi.
2: No, but please come in and say hi.
4: Is it an interview for your radio show?
2: Yeah. And say hi.
4: You know, I listened to the whole thing with Shawn Wicks.
1: Yeah, I know.
2: I loved it.
4: Yeah, it was a great interview.
2: That's what made me literally text you and be like, come on, interview.
1: I'm so glad people listened to the interview. Yeah, a bunch of people from Taste the Village just told me that they heard the interview, and I feel like that was like their first year episode.
2: It was a good launch. It was a good, and now it's going to be big.
1: Good launch. I've been doing this forever.
2: Sorry. That sounded
4: like a good launch here.
2: Yes.
1: Yeah.
2: Yes.
1: Okay.
2: Yes.
4: Yeah, I think one of the greatest things about this group is that we started kind of lately, I feel, all helping each other's side projects, because they all appeal to all of us.
1: Yeah.
4: You know,
2: yes.
4: Like, I want to hear all of these new albums. I want to hear all your interviews with people.
2: It's really,
4: so,
2: it's been really cool seeing how it like really starts to branch out.
4: Yeah.
2: For a little bit, it felt like Village was just this thing that you go to, but now it's like, oh. It's bigger than the people.
4: I think it's at least twice a day. As it was like 6 months ago.
2: Yeah.
4: So
1: that you has could to just be moved here.
4: Yeah. I don't think it could have continued any other place, honestly. It was already like completely full.
2: There are days even here where it's like, you can't even really move around.
4: Like today.
2: Oh, it's that packed? Let's go.
4: Yeah.
2: Oh, I'm so excited to get back out there and talk to people and cook up. Let's go.
1: I know, I'm holding a hostage.
2: Oh. it's okay. But
4: and then,
2: then
4: I'm gonna come right back.
2: Should you come back here? Okay, sick. We'll get your proper introduction. And there's gonna be a question that we're gonna ask you. Because I'm running the interview now. No, I'm joking.
1: No,
2: Drake question. You had a Drake question.
1: Right? I had a great question?
2: Drake and a great. It was a great question. The first one was really good. Keanu, brother, Drake, GOAT, inspiration.
1: Yeah.
2: So,
1: yeah. Yeah, Drake has been a big inspiration to me.
2: Yeah, I would say so.
1: I feel like you could hear it in your music.
2: Yeah.
1: Yeah.
2: I don't know how to take that always, of course, because sometimes.
1: like yeah, we're referring to the new stuff, like his new stuff. It sounds similar to the new stuff.
2: Okay, cool. I like that. I'm very happy about that.
1: You're happy about the new album?
2: I'm so happy about that.
1: Really?
2: I'm so happy about
1: that. Okay.
2: I think, without getting too much into it, I think, like, you know, Iceman is everything it needed to be, and more, because, like, Janice, STFU, is, like, not rap. There's, like, a bunch of songs that aren't rap there, but they're still so fire, and they, like, fit that theme. And, like, yes, three albums at once is a lot, and, you know, the average listening experience probably doesn't let you, like, really lean into any of the albums if you try to listen to them all at the same time. I still did that, and I enjoyed them thoroughly, but I'd say, like, give it time.
1: Do you have any comments?
2: Drake album.
4: Didn't listen to it.
2: Good. Good. Don't be forcing to listen to music it doesn't speak to you.
4: You know, like, the Fifth Amendment, like, the right to not self-incriminate?
2: Yeah.
4: I'm not saying anything more about Drake while I'm being recorded.
1: This interview is going to go viral.
2: I love that, though. It's like, I'm not here to start beef. I'm not one of those people who are going to be, like, judging you based on the music you listen to and your opinions on that. I feel like that's, like, that's cool. It's good. We can still see eye to eye on, like, so many other things, so. Yeah, not to get, like, too, like, political. But, like, I don't think that's
1: speaking
2: a big deal.
1: Speaking of politics.
2: Oh, can we just do a Demi intro real quick, though?
4: Demi.
2: This is kind of like a Takes a Village, like, episode
4: yeah,
2: two.
4: So, interview.
2: Just, like, yeah, come in and speak.
4: Well, how would you introduce me?

0: Yeah, I mean,
1: yeah, anything to stand out.
0: I guess I would say,
1: like, it's cool.
0: Village-wise, mm-hmm. like, you know, I came in here, I'm like, I love bass, but I only play in my bedroom. Like, mm-hmm. I met Corey through my girlfriend, and he gave me a pep talk at a birthday party to come in and start recording.
1: A pep talk?
0: Yeah.
1: Like,
0: well, he was like, look, I met a lot of, my girlfriend's name Tiffany. I met a lot of Tiffany's friends who, like, say they play music, but, like, you can actually play. And I was like, it meant so much to me. Because I've been to many Takes a Village shows. I've seen you perform before I met you. Mm-hmm. And really look up to Corey, like, musically and what he's doing with Takes a Village. It's really inspiring for me.
2: Yeah.
0: Kind of, you know, I think Corey and I both got to the point in our life where, like, you know, what am I doing? You know, why am I here? What's my purpose here? And him building this community is, like, honestly, it's really inspiring.
2: Yeah.
0: Look up to him a lot on that. Anyway, so I started just, like, playing music a lot here. Quickly realized, like, you know, my musical contributions are valued, no doubt, but, you know, I'm new at bass and I have other things to contribute as well. So I started leaning into my nerdy side, and I made this studio recording light. So when you come in, you know, when it's recording, the light is red, so you don't come in the middle of a take and loudly
2: so
0: ask
2: awesome.
0: For weed.
2: Like, so awesome.
1: So fun.
0: Yeah, which happened. Yeah, and then also, like, I guess I have a really strong belief in, like, if you're in a place a lot, then you should make it better.
2: Mm-hmm.
0: So I'm just trying to make this
2: community about,
1: right?
2: Back,
1: yeah.
2: Yeah,
1: yeah. Back to
2: the coffee?
0: Yeah,
2: right?
0: I just went to go look for those filters on that.
2: Oh, okay.
0: I don't know where they went. They're gone.
2: Put them over there
0: yeah,
2: somewhere.
0: Yeah, they're gone. But yeah, now I'm like, yeah, I've been here every week for like...
2: You have?
0: I come every week.
2: Yeah,
0: there's no exception.
2: That's so awesome.
0: Yeah.
1: You live downtown?
0: I live 5 minutes away from here.
1: Oh,
2: oh
1: nice!
2: Sick.
1: Okay, so it's easy.
0: Oh, it's really easy. I just bought an e-scooter just so I can come
2: that's
0: here
2: so
0: without
2: sick.
0: Driving.
2: Yeah, yeah, this summer on the e-scooter.
0: And that'd be very fun.
2: Yeah.
0: But I think it's a really amazing community here.
2: That was such a great moment here. There was so much chaos. I feel like that was like...
0: I'm gonna go look for those coffee filters.
1: Okay.
0: Because I want some coffee.
2: Honestly, yeah, I'm down for it.
0: Yeah, yeah, it's right there, so you'll get some.
2: Perfect. Perfect. Okay, that was great. Why is this like turning out to be like an awesome idea? Like a Takes a Village episode or like, yeah?
1: So true. Well, they were doing that. They were doing podcasts.
2: Yes, they were. It's cool when it's kind of like open the door and people come up.
1: Yeah,
2: I feel like that's
1: yeah,
2: kind of awesome. We found them.
1: Yay.
2: Let me close this guy for a second. I do have this. Okay.
1: Fix my posture.
2: Okay. Middle of the interview, I'm recording this now. Now this is a video interview technically, but...
1: Technically, yeah, you have to also film
2: yourself. Oh, wait, I can do this.
1: Oh, true.
2: You can see.
1: Oh,
2: the light,
1: dark.
2: The lighting is not really
1: it's
2: doing
1: super dark.
2: Much justice here.
3: Claire, do you edit these?
1: I do.
2: This is going to be such
3: yeah,
2: a pain to edit this
3: like,
2: one.
3: Okay, good.
2: I actually don't even know how usable it's going to be as its own episode.
1: No, I'm just going to not edit it, actually.
2: That'd be
1: just
2: great,
1: take out
2: right?
1: the swear words.
2: Yeah, exactly. Okay.
1: And the clipping.
2: Questions still? Are there more?
1: No, that was my only...
2: That
1: was my only question. Okay, so speaking of politics...
2: Actually, wow. I love this.
1: Who did you vote for in the last provincial election?
2: Provincial election.
0: And also, which election was it? Did we like just get the right to vote?
2: No, I'm not a baby. I'm glad that you think that I'm a baby though. You know what? If I'm being really honest, like I'm not gonna get on here and like I didn't vote. And it makes me a bad citizen. I'm going to own up to it. It makes me a bad citizen. But, like, when was the last provincial election? It was, like...
1: Well, you were in university.
0: It was a year ago.
2: Right?
0: It was a year ago.
2: It was a year ago.

0: Oh, so I was out of university.
1: It was right after Trudeau resigned.
0: I have to say that's just a fault of my own. I have trouble balancing things sometimes. And
1: what'd you do instead?
2: What'd you do that day?
0: Probably hung out with my friends and made music and did things that aren't as important as something that builds the very democracy of our country.
2: You'll vote next time.
0: I will. No, I 100%. And I have voted before. It's not like I'm like a serial non-voter. It's just this last time I actually genuinely didn't, and I wasn't gonna get on here and lie about it. You know, honesty is the best policy.
2: Okay.
0: Right?
2: Yeah.
0: Oh, it's gonna look terrible.
2: So, how do you practice ethics on a daily basis as a business person, as a commerce person, in the financial working industry?
0: Okay, that's a good question. And you know what? If we're gonna really go there, I think like as a whole, sometimes I think about. Stay here because I still work in the corporate industry. It's a great place because I mean, jobs and money. It's great. Sometimes you think about it and you're like, what am I actually contributing to for like society here? And like, am I just doing a job that's like, perhaps some may think it's like trying to just take advantage of people, like the banking sector or any like financial industry. But I try my best to acknowledge those qualms with the space that I have, that other people have, and I like try to make most out of it. I really enjoy like my coworkers, hanging out with them. I have a group at work. Well, I had a group. I just switched my job, but I had a group at work where I used to work, and we call ourselves the Lunch Buddies. And they'd actually come to my shows. They came to my release party, and they were like front row. My boss, who is like, of course, like your boss coming to your show is already crazy enough, but like technically he would have been my boss's boss because like my actual boss had left a couple months before. So like somebody like pretty high up came and just watched me perform because there's a level of care beyond just like what we're there for. I'm doing any air quotation on like what we're there for. So
2: visually,
0: I'm like, yeah, exactly. Yeah, and so if I have to roll it back to the question, how do I practice it? I just try being a good person. I think like that's what it is. Try making friends everywhere you go. Like I think that's such an important part of life as a whole. And I won't even tie anything into the music there because I think that was just a good question on the life outside of the music.
2: Okay. So you came out with a single with Colin.
0: Yeah. Nilo.
2: Talk about it.
0: Are we calling him Colin here?
2: I guess Nilo. Nilo Blues.
0: Yeah, another one of like I call him my brother as well. He's a great dude. Like I haven't known him for as long. I think I literally met him like last summer. But yeah, we just connected and he's just real, and sometimes, finding that is a little difficult because we're in a space where people are vulnerable, and when multiple people in a space are vulnerable and they're not able to like express it, it's tough to like really be real. But he's been, and I think like very similar trait to like The Village and like everybody who I've like had a really great opportunity to meet. They're all like great people, and I think that's kind of what it comes down to. Anyways, you're asking specifically about Wide Open. I think Nilo showed me that song the first studio session we did together, and it had an open on it, and he asked me, and this is the first time I met him, and I just told him, dude, I have to get on this song. Like, I have to. I'm sorry. I need to get on this song. I love this song. And then we made it happen. He has a studio in Mississauga. We recorded it there. And then, yeah, we've just been hanging out ever since. I went to LA with him and, like, a few of the other guys. It was a great time. They're having a great time out there. I'm so excited. No, I'm not, actually, because they're not doing what we're doing here, which is a great conversation. That song is great. If you haven't heard it, go listen to it.
2: Yes, go listen to it.
0: Eyes wide open, turn up in the lost and found. I can't say the next part, but yeah. Great song.
2: Yeah, we'll play it.
0: Oh, yeah, I forgot that this is part of this. We're on the radio!
2: We're on the radio!
0: I was gonna say something from the Drake thing, but I can't say it, so I won't.
2: Why?
0: There's a disc record.
3: Too hard for the radio. Too hard for the radio.
0: There's a word in there. I'm leaving out. But.
2: Okay.
0: Jerk. Drake reference.
2: Drake
0: Sorry.
2: Reference. Okay.
0: I'm ready.
2: Oh.
0: I'm kind of peeping.
2: Is that all you're saying about the song?
0: Yeah, I think so.
2: Okay.
0: Like, love the song. Go listen.
2: Go listen.
0: Thank
2: go
0: you.
2: Listen.
0: Love you, Nello.
2: Thank you. Please and thank you. Okay. So also, why are you so obsessed with Queen Street?
0: Great question. Like the very fabric of TTT, I have been recording at a studio on Queen Street, and I started recording there when I was actually in university, and we like would come back for the summer. So we would start recording there even before that. But then it really became like a second home as I moved back and you know started working. There've been like sleepless nights at that studio. So it's not just the studio. I think it's the environment. Like, of course, Queen Street's known for being, like, such a vibrant, artistic place. I mean, some of it's not that great, but, like, you know, I love Queen Street. I think it's got a special place in my heart. It's got a special place in the project. It's got its own song. That song is actually slightly different in terms of what it's actually saying. Should I get into that or no?
2: Yeah?
0: Okay, so Queen Street actually is personifying the pursuit of music into a love interest. So I'm not actually talking about a girl when I say, just trying to get to know you better. Think I never ask enough. Honestly, girl, it's whatever. To me, though, girl, it's more than just. Something like that, where I'm kind of, it sounds like I'm kind of talking to this girl about like, oh, I want to give you more. I want to do a little bit more for you. I know you think I'm doing a lot, but like, I want to do even more. I'm talking about music because, I wish I could give music my all. Like, I wish I could give it more, and sometimes I really, like, you know, go to sleep and thinking, like, I gotta quit my job, I gotta just go all into it. But it's a constant, like, sort of balance and struggle, and so that's one of the, like, I think core themes of things that I've, like, come to understand in the last, like, year and a bit. You know, being out of school, being an adult, working a full-time job. So yeah, that's Queen Street. That's why I'm obsessed with Queen Street. There's a cool little idea in there, I think.
1: Part of Queen Street, specifically. It's a long street.
0: So it's like Bathurst and Spadina, that like portion of Queen Street. Like I've walked up and down that so many times from like the McDonald's right on the one end, and then on the very other end you've got like that like Turkish spot, and there's like a Tim Hortons on the other side, and there's like a Loblaws. Like I could like literally recite you the street in like the order of shops.
2: Okay, do it.
0: No, I can't actually do it. I said you're calling my bluff, and I bluffed. I cannot do that. But in concept, that's how much I know the place.
2: Did you mention it in another song as well?
0: I did.
2: The song right after.
0: I don't know if it's a song right after. I mentioned it in where I say Queen Street Anthem Maker.
2: Yeah, something.
0: Yeah.
2: Oh wait, no, it was at the end of
0: the year. Which one? Yeah, I might have mentioned it a few times. Maybe on DVP. Yeah, maybe.
2: Yeah.
0: Yes, I did actually on DVP. I know the exact part. Yeah. There's a lot of swearing in that song. It's meant to embody the carelessness and like the ruthlessness that I kind of feel sometimes towards it. So like I'm being very aggressive and like almost like at times vulgar on that song.
2: Oh my gosh, but you know there's a song by Puck called DVP as well.
0: Really?
2: You know
0: Puck?
2: No.
0: You're gonna have to put me on.
2: It's a punk band.
0: Oh.
2: Yeah,
0: from here? Oh, sick. I'm gonna have to listen to that.
2: Yeah.
0: I gotta get more culture with the city's current.
2: I guess everybody's angry on the DVP.
0: I guess so, right? It's like, that's what it exudes. Yeah. I don't drive on the DVP very often.
2: But when you do, you're angry.
0: Yeah, for sure. Yeah.
2: Okay. So, I guess we're nearing the end of the
0: No, I don't want this to end. Please, never. I actually don't. No.
2: Wait, let me ask a question about Milton.
0: You can ask me a question about Milton.
2: Yeah.
0: Okay.
2: like?
0: It was cool. I mean, I try to look back at all my memories and like remember the good. There was a lot of like, when you don't feel like you belong, that's like a word, that there's a word for that for sure. There's a little bit of that because, you know, it's, I guess like culturally, it was like culturally like about to get to the point where it was like starting to be like more integrated, but it wasn't there all the time. So there was like some of that element of it, but I think overall though, you know, I played soccer growing up, was on like Milton Magic, Milton Soccer Academy, had great memories of that. Met like the best friends ever. I'm still like, those are like my like brothers that I've known since like grade four. Another guy who's here, Kai Ellis, he's I've known Kai since grade four.
2: No way.
0: I'm telling you guys, believe it or not, one of the first times I heard Kai rap, we were in a grade 4-5 split class, and there was a substitute teacher in, and he had this Adventure Time book. And he started saying, it's like, I'm a buff little baby, I can dance like a man. And I promise you, I thought that was the funniest thing ever, and we got in so much trouble because we could not stop laughing for the rest of the day. That was one of my first ever interactions with this guy.
2: Wait, but he's like a different
0: group. Malachi? No, that's Kyle. You're thinking Kyle, I'm thinking Kai Ellis. It is kind of confusing.
2: I was about to say, I was like, he's literally a different age than you, but it's better.
0: Yes, no, Kyle is also a GOAT though. Like, actually, shout out Kyle. This is Kai Ellis or Malachi. You know, like, that's his actual name. I don't think he's gonna have a problem with me saying his actual name, but maybe he does. And maybe this, yeah. Kai Ellis and Kyle, both GOATs. Kyle, I haven't known that long. Kai Ellis, known for a minute.
2: Kyle went to my school.
0: He actually went to your high school in Scarborough. Tell me about Scarborough.
2: Scarborough is big, and people like adopt it a lot, and they don't acknowledge it as a part of Toronto.
0: Really?
2: Yeah.
0: Is it kind of like Etobicoke vibes?
2: No, people acknowledge Etobicoke as part of Toronto, but they don't.
0: But people don't say Scarborough. What's your thought on that? Scarborough part of Toronto?
1: Well, Scarborough was part of the
0: Oh. Oh, it's part of it.
1: So I took the next day.
0: It wasn't actually part of the
1: school. Oh, okay. Like Mississauga.
0: Yeah. He's got the facts.
2: He's got the facts.
4: No, literally.
0: Well, there it is, I guess. But still.
2: But now it's a part of Toronto.
0: Yeah.
2: And we need to acknowledge that.
0: There.
2: And not reflect.
0: Yeah. You still live in Scarborough?
2: I do.
0: Nice. So you're on the east. Oh! I just got a beautiful cup of coffee from Denny. This looks great. This is like purple. Like, I love it. No, it's like a good purple. Like, it's not like a disgusting purple.
1: Mystery coffee.
0: It's pretty good. Tastes like coffee. Can't complain. I will drink any coffee.
2: I'm more of a tea person.
0: You know, it's probably healthy for you. See it in. Thank you for the coffee.
2: Do you have any songs?
0: Oh my god. I would have so many. I want to play all of my friends' songs because they're so fire. Depends on when you're dropping this episode or podcast, but. Okay, so I think. There's a song coming out by Kai Ellis and Keon Rochal, two people we've mentioned on this podcast. Super fire song. It's called Miss Stone. That's a request I put in. And then
2: it's gonna be out Wednesday.
0: I think it's on Friday. I don't know if I'm like the first person to say this ever, but like if people hear this anyway,
2: well,
0: the song's gonna be out. So yeah, exactly. So yeah, so I think so. So that'd be a request. And then, some Drake if you want to throw some Drake in there.
2: Like what song?
0: Okay, so I'm gonna say Iceman. I love it. So many great songs. But if I had to pick one song that I'd like say like I resonated with this so hard to the point where like I was like crying. Not actually, but I was like I wish I could cry to this. The ending of Gen 5. That's. Ending of
2: just
0: Gen
2: the
0: 5.
2: Ending?
0: Just the ending of Gen 5.
2: Like, you don't want to include the entire song.
0: You could, but, like, you'd have to bleep out so much stuff, and the ending really captures it for me. Or White Bone, which is a song I think literally right after, which is like such a good song as well. Anyways, yeah. And then Wide Open. Maybe some of my music, I guess, if you want. If you want. Okay. And then if you want to play one off TTT, you can play.
2: Yes, the only one that's not explicit.
0: That's crazy that that one's not explicit.
2: Why?
0: I would say Who Am I is like the most like wholesome song, but I guess like I like have like a, I guess like a swear word in there a couple times, but like it's the most wholesome song. So you can bleep that one out, but
2: okay.
0: That might be hard. Maybe I'll send you a version of it.
2: Really?
0: I'll send you a version of it. Yeah.
2: Before Monday.
0: Before Monday.

I can't believe this.

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1: Okay. So if I were to comment on the post, if this was posted as a YouTube video or something, right, Instagram video, and I were to comment on it, I would say, life's like a violin. Sometimes you gotta play it badly. But at the end of the day, everybody will still clap with you.
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3: Hi, this is Daniel Wolf speaking. The following episode of Dark Classes is a repeat from an earlier date, so please be aware that some references to events and dates may no longer be relevant. I hope you enjoy listening to the show again.

Welcome to Dark Glasses on CFRC 101.9. I'm Daniel Wolf with an hour of music for you today. And we will have an interesting show with a little bit of this and that, some jazz, obviously, but also we'll look back at a great R&B track from the 1970s and how it's been interpreted. Subsequently, we will have a couple of farewells to some musical greats who left us over the past week or so, and we will have some new music. And speaking of new music, Canadian trumpeter, composer, and vocalist Bria Skonberg has a brand new album out this week. Name of the album is What It Means. And this is Bria's 7th or 8th album, depending on how you count them. There's one that's called Introducing Bria Skonberg, which is available only in Japan for some reason. But she's been very productive over the last 15 years and has now progressed, most obviously, from being a jazz newcomer on the Canadian and international jazz scene to being a stalwart and model for younger artists coming up. Now, Bria is originally from British Columbia and now makes her home in New York City. She's played with a lot of other artists as a side woman, but is mainly known for her role as a leader in her group. So let's hear from the new album, What It Means, Bria Skonberg, and her take on the Sonny and Cher classic from 1967, which has been covered numerous times, and the beat goes on.

Rhea Skonberg and The Beat Goes On from her brand new This Week album, What It Means. Let's go to a veteran of the jazz world, Ron Paley, from my very own hometown of Winnipeg, Manitoba. Ron Paley was just this past week inducted into the Order of Manitoba for his leadership in Manitoba's jazz community. And if you're a regular listener to the show, you will know that A, I'm a big fan of my hometown of Winnipeg, and B, one of the reasons I am is that it is one of the major centers for jazz in Canada, Winnipeg, who knew? And that's partly because the University of Manitoba has one of the top jazz programs in the country. It's produced numerous stars who have gone on to careers both inside Canada and out. Ron Paley has been a keyboardist and a band leader there for many, many years. His career goes so far back that he has played with people like Frank Sinatra. So congratulations to Ron on his award of the Order of Manitoba just this past week. Let's hear from his album, which I think is the only album you can actually get on iTunes, called The More You Know, and it's a song about his employer, basically. It's called U of M, which is, of course, University of Manitoba. Here's Ron Paley.

So that was veteran Winnipeg keyboardist Ron Paley. Congrats again on that Order of Manitoba induction. And let's go from a very senior member of Canada's jazz community to a new release from a just debuting member. I shouldn't really say just debuting. He's been around for a few years, but he has just released his debut single. And the artist I'm talking about is the guitarist, originally from India, where he trained initially as an electrical engineer, but has a strong sideline, and I think it's actually his main activity now, in music. He's a jazzology alumnus and has just released, just over a week ago, a single, not an album, called Town on the Hill. Dwight Hathi.

That was Twit Hathi and Town on the Hill. Now, as always, we've had to say goodbye to a couple of people who have been very influential in the music scene over the decades, and I'll get to the second one after our halftime break, but the first is Duke Fekir, who was the last surviving member of the Motown band The Four Tops. They were together from the 50s on. Originally, they called themselves the Four Ames, but their producer decided to change it to the Four Tops to avoid confusion with the Ames brothers. They had a number of hits with Motown through the 60s and early 70s. And again, Duke Fekir was the last surviving member and just died a week ago today on the 22nd of July. I'm going to play two tracks by the Four Tops in succession without further comment. The first will be one called I Can't Help Myself, otherwise known as Sugar Pie Honey Bunch. And the second will be the team-up between the Four Tops and another Motown great, the all-female Supremes, led by Diana Ross. And that will be River Deep and Mountain High, a work also done famously by Ike and Tina Turner. So we'll hear from the Four Tops, I Can't Help Myself, followed by River Deep, Mountain High with the Supremes. Then we'll take our halftime break and be back with more music here on CFRC 101.9 with the show Dark Glasses.

Utilities Kingston is reminding you, while natural gas is a safe and reliable fuel, you should know the rotten egg smell of a gas leak. Before we deliver natural gas to a home or business, we add an odorant which gives it that sulfur or rotten egg smell to help detect leaks. If you smell gas, leave the building immediately and call 911. And remember, carbon monoxide alarms are now required in most homes by law. 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

Welcome back. You are listening to Dark Glasses on CFRC 101.9 with Daniel Wolf. Just before our mid-show break, we heard a little bit of a tribute to the late Duke Fakir, the last surviving member, till a week ago today, of the Four Tops. Now we have another farewell to note, and that is somebody who also died a week ago, and that is the godfather of British blues, John Mayall. It's difficult to overstate John Mayall's influence on music in the 60s, 70s, and later. A self-taught guitarist, harmonica player, and keyboardist, his career spanned 7 decades. And let's look at some of the people he influenced. For a start, Eric Clapton was a member of John Mayall's band, the Bluesbreakers, for many years before breaking off to form Cream. Who else was in the band? Well, 3 members of Fleetwood Mac: John McVie, Mick Fleetwood, and Peter Green, who never made it quite to the big career success of Fleetwood Mac in the late 70s, but was certainly one of its founding members. All of the above played with John Mayall. So, let's go to some classic John Mayall and the Bluesbreakers from a performance at the Festival International de Jazz de Montréal. Here's Parchment Farm.

And that was the late, great John Mayall and the Blues Breakers with Parchman Farm. That song, by the way, was originally written by Booker T. Washington White, better known as Bucko White, and it is autobiographical. He was a Delta Blues guitarist of the 40s who served some time at the infamous Mississippi State Penitentiary, which is known as Parchman Farm, and other people have covered that song, I think most notably in the jazz genre, Mose Allison. So, let's go now back to some new music and a really nifty new collaboration between husband and wife team Alicia Olatuja and Michael Olatuja. Now, Michael is a jazz bassist, both upright bass and bass guitar. His wife, Alicia, however, is actually more of a conventional opera singer, classically trained mezzo-soprano, and the two of them have collaborated before, but they've just released a brand new album called Olatuja. And we're going to give a listen now to a track from that album, and the track is entitled Gold and Silver, Olatuja.

Michael and Alicia Olatuja and Gold and Silver from their brand new release, the self-titled Olatuja. So Mavis Staples just marked her 85th birthday about 3 weeks ago. And if you don't know who Mavis Staples is, well, Mavis Staples is the last surviving member of the Staples Singers, one of the leading R&B groups of the 70s. And the group had a number of hits, but the one that was the biggest crossover, and I think it's one of my very favorite songs from the early 70s, is Respect Yourself. And what I'm going to do, because I love playing old pop, R&B, and non-jazz hits, followed by jazz interpretations of those hits, what I'm going to do is, first of all, play Mavis and the Staples Singers version of Respect Yourself, and follow it up straight up by the late, great Herbie Mann, the jazz flautist, who died in 2003, and this was from a live album Herbie Mann did called Hold On, I'm Coming. So two versions of Respect Yourself, first of all the Staples Singers, then Herbie Mann.

We just heard two versions of the R&B classic, Respect Yourself, the first by the Staples Singers, consisting of Mavis Staples, who is the last surviving member, and her family from back in the early 70s. And then we followed it up by a more recent take by Herbie Mann, not that much more recent since Herbie died in 2003, and I think that was actually released shortly after the original Staples Singers version. Anyway, that's going to do it for today's program. Hope you've enjoyed it. My name's Daniel Wolf. The show's name is Dark Glasses, and I'll be back with more of the same next week. Next week will be my last new show before I take my usual August hiatus, but don't worry, the show will be back in September. However, one more show to go till I get my own little break. So, meantime, catch you next week. Until then, keep cool and stay safe.

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We love to connect with people as well as other great nonprofits out there in our community. And that's part of our mission, is to connect people. And I feel connected through this station. So I'm grateful for the station and all the wonderful people I've met through things like, you know, we were DJing at a record store, Plan 9, this weekend, to celebrate Plan 9's 45th birthday. That was so much fun, and all of the DJs featured have shows on this station, so it's cool to be able to talk to people in the public out there shopping for records, talk to them about the station as well. So we appreciate Plan 9's giving us the opportunity to play records there this weekend. And happy birthday, Plan 9. Thanks a lot. So thanks to everyone who we met, and I'll speak for we, because there were like 9 or 10 different DJs from WIR spinning records, and I wasn't there the whole time, but I'm sure it was fun. I hope the Plan 9 staff appreciated it too, hopefully. So making new friends everywhere with independent radio, and I'm going to play Milton Nascimento and Lobos from Club de Esquina, from 1972. This is a song about a train, O Trem Azul.

You just heard Los Mirlos with La Danza de Petrolero and beautiful Chicha Cumbia from Peru. Before Los Mirlos, we heard Joaquin Betin, the composer of the song. I don't know, actually, the listings on this album record cover are really vague, but it's on Fuentes Records, who put out like hundreds of thousands of records of cumbia and vallenato and all kinds of other awesome Colombian music. That was Cumbia Sampaisana from Cumbias y Poros from Fuentes Records, composed by Joaquin Betin, and that's a extra classic, famous cumbia, probably one that you might hear in any best of cumbias. Sampaisana. I'd love to know more about the history of the song titles and the lyrics, though, because the poetry is rich and complex and beautiful in all of these songs. And I think, you know, you have to have some contact and knowledge of the culture and the place of the land where this music comes from, too. So shout out to all the cumbia musicians carrying that tradition along, and shout out to all the originals, like the other artists we played, Aniceto Molina y Los Corraleros, with the song, another extra classic, Cumbia Sin Aguera, by Aniceto Molina. So two cumbias there, and before that we heard Bob Holroyd from Gian and Camion's compilation Fakes, Drumming Up a Storm, and I've played that a million times over the years, but it never gets old for some reason. Fortet, before that, Alap from 2017's New Energy on Text Records. We also

a beautiful, amazing double LP full of emotion and beauty and all that je ne sais quoi about that beautiful album. It's just so hard to put into words. But again, I wish I spoke Portuguese and understood all the beautiful lyrics there. But shout out to everyone who speaks Portuguese, and shout out to Lou Borges and Milton Nascimento, legends and amazing, brilliant composers. So that's Club de Esquina. Check out that album if you haven't heard it. I'm sure you have if you like Brazilian music. But one of the faves of many of the people who claim to know everything about Brazilian music. Talking too much. I'm a little rambly today because I didn't get a lot of sleep and I've been so busy, but the good kind of busy, the fun busy. So thanks for bearing with me. And up next, we're going to hear Bob James, another classic, Take Me to the Mardi Gras, on a rainy Sunday evening here in Richmond. 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And this is If Music Could Talk. Shout out to everyone out there.

It was a good idea, but I can't edit that one in real time. So, wanted to play Erykah Badu. I forgot that wasn't the radio version. But she's coming to town, I heard. And also, she'll be at Wolf Trap later, early fall. But part of the Richmond Jazz Fest, Jazz Music Fest, Erykah Badu, I think, is one of the headliners. And why don't we jump over to some Indian film music. Actually, this was pressed on EMI Calcutta, India. It's Runa Leela. She sang for a lot of different films from different parts of India and Pakistan, and she's an incredible singer. Runa Leela, a Bangladeshi singer who had a huge success in Pakistan as well. And I was able to interview her years ago, and I still think about that interview, and I still correspond with her occasionally. And just so cool to talk to a legend of Bollywood and Indian and Pakistani film music, as well as Bangladeshi film music. Runa Leela, her voice and her style, and just a amazing choice of songs over the years, and producers. She worked with many different awesome producers, including Bappi Lahiri and others. And this album is called Runa Leela Goes Disco. And this is a remake of one of her early 45 singles that was done in a more 50s kind of style production. This one's from 1985, is that right? Yeah. Runa Goes Disco, Don't Be Silly, a remake of one of her original pop hits.

That was the late, great legend Asha Bhosle singing on the soundtrack to Raksha, music composed by Rahul Dev Burman, R.D. Burman. And that was Johnny Dilbar Johnny, Asha Bhosle on vocals, and R.D. Burman just making it funky with all those effects. Before that, we heard Rona Leila, sung in Urdu, apparently, actually, says on the label, but Bangladeshi singer who made was a huge hit in Pakistan and India in the 70s. You know, entertainment and music has experienced some challenges with the politics and the conflicts between various groups over there, but music always wins. Music and compassion and food. But that was, you know, back in the days when actors and actresses and musicians could work together no matter what side of the border they were on. Sound familiar? Yeah, I thought so. Okay, not going to talk about politics, but music seems to transcend all of that nonsense, or some of its nonsense. Again, I'm running on less sleep than I normally have, but thanks for listening. I want to give a shout out to Diane of Sacred Grove. It's on Tuesdays from 3 to 5 p.m. every first and third Tuesday. And also Quantum Live Radio. I can't even read this schedule. Okay, from 7 to 9 on Thursdays. And then that's Chuck Stiles. Also, and he DJ'd at Plan 9 today as well. Quality Time with DJ Dial-Up. That's Fridays from 1 to 3. And of course, House of Sway. These were all the DJs I saw today. That's every other Sunday. First and third Sunday. And then, of course, shout out to Other Worlds. Vicky DJ'd at Plan 9 during Record Store Day. So all the DJs, Fontaine, Elaine, and Tim Berry, also all those folks who DJ'd at Plan 9. It's really cool that we all got out there and played music from our vinyl collections to get the word out about WRIR. And also people, I saw DJ B. Rice over at Plan 9 earlier today too. I'm sure I'm forgetting all kinds of other people. Oh, Gene. Of Alley-Oop, and Straw, also saw Straw of Pandemic. Man, there's a long list. It's just awesome how community brings, and music brings community together, and great radio brings people together for music and creating stories and telling stories and all those great things we do. So just thank you everyone who is a part of this lovely weekend. And let's play more Bollywood, one more here, this time from, I guess, a B-movie. This was kind of a real wacky one. Sheila is a jungle lady. She's in charge. Sheila. There's some crimes going on, and I think she solves them. This is on T-Series Records. The music is by Bappi Lahiri, the king of fantasy keyboard sounds. And we'll play... This is the hit, I think, on this album. Takta Muni Mana from Sheila, Jungle Lady. And you're listening to WIRLP 97.3 FM, Richmond Independent Radio. 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
3: And I forgot, of course, one of the other DJs who spun records at Plan 9 today was DJ Greybeard himself, who you just heard on the Motherland Influence. That's every week from 5 to 7 p.m. here on WRIR. And before that, on Sundays 3 to 5, is Ambiance Congo, alternating with the other black music. Also, DJ Greybeard DJs the other black music. And DJ Doughty with Ambiance Congo, two great shows also on Sundays. 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Awesome, awesome programming. Check out, also got to say, shout out to the Jagar Morning Show. Haven't been up that early on a Sunday, but that's from 6 to 9. And you can check the schedule on WRIR.org. Thanks for checking us out. And tell a friend, if they don't know about this awesome radio station here in Richmond, tell them. Do them a favor. So thanks again to everyone who was out there DJing records this weekend. Just so much fun to be part of the community and also be able to share some music in a live setting, have real conversations with real people instead of being an introvert. So let's play Axel F. Remember Beverly Hills Cop, the theme song? Well, you would if you were alive in 1980-something-something. This is the extended version, Harold Faltermeyer, Axel F., from a movie starring Eddie Murphy, of course.

You just heard A. Halim and Defiction's rock band from Malaysia, and that was Kembali Lagi, It Will Come Back Around Again, from Pop Ye Ye, psychedelic rock from Singapore and Malaysia from 1964 to 1970 on Sublime Frequencies. And a compilation that I helped put together, and with the blessing of many of the artists that were included. That was A. Halim, rest in peace. He was such an awesome person and a brilliant song composer and just an amazing human being, A. Halim. And I want to play a couple more from that compilation that came out back in 2014, maybe earlier, on Sublime Frequencies. And shout out to Doug Dobie, who put together the cover, made such a beautiful design for the cover of this record. Up next, let's hear Bersiar Ditaman Hiburan. I think this is walking down the street, the lonely street at evening or something like that. I gotta look up the translation. But Salim I and the Wisma, more psychedelic rock from Malaysia and Singapore from the 60s.

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4: 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CFRC's news programming is made possible by the generous support of the Community Radio Fund of Canada, the Local Journalism Initiative, Queen's University Career Services, and for our podcasts, Smith Engineering at Queen's University. I'm CFRC's broadcast journalist, Ara McCauley, and here are your local news headlines. As wildfires continue to spread across Canada and eastern Ontario recovers from last month's prolonged smoke-related poor air quality effects, a newly released report from World Weather Attribution, a team of researchers from several institutions including the Center for Environmental Policy and the Red Cross Red Crescent Climate Center, is highlighting the impact of climate change on Canada's environment, safety, and health. The group is raising the alarm over the fact that across Canada, approximately 94% of the total area burned this season occurred during a 5-week period between the end of June and end of July, fueled by extreme heat, dry conditions, and strong winds, with further fires sparked by lightning storms. Although the 2026 wildfire season, which starts on April 1st in Ontario, began slow, above average temperatures and dry weather in late June and through July has resulted in 687 fires to date. Already a 55% increase over 2025, which saw 442 wildfires, and well above the 10-year average of 481 fires in the province. Extreme heat is a growing concern, and the City of Kingston declared July 15th Extreme Heat Awareness Day this year after a proposal from a local chapter of Seniors for Climate Action Now brought further attention to the issue locally. According to the Canadian Wildland Fire Information System, nearly 3.9 million hectares of wildland have burned during this year's wildfire season, prompting the Government of Canada to institute National Preparedness Level 4, indicating wildland fire behavior is significant, the demand for resources is high through the Canadian Interagency Forest Fire Center, and the potential for emerging significant wildland fires is expected to continue or increase the demand on resources. While the KFLNA region has experienced relief from the significant smoke experienced last month, forecasts caution that another warm, dry spell is on the horizon, meaning the potential for more wildfire smoke making its way to Kingston is still high. The World Weather Attribution worked with scientists from Canada, the US, and Europe to complete the report, which also highlighted the disproportionate impact of fires on Indigenous communities, who tend to be overrepresented in wildfire areas and often situated in remote communities, which makes evacuation more challenging. The threat of wildfire and the need to evacuate has both physical and mental health impacts on those living in threatened areas, while devastation of forest area disrupts access to hunting grounds and areas of cultural significance. Even in more urban areas, the threat of fire to properties and to public health is high, especially as resources are stretched thin. Smoke from the fires can travel over hundreds of kilometers and cause severe and often delayed health impacts. According to the WWA report, exposure to elevated concentrations of wildfire smoke has been associated with increased emergency healthcare use, particularly from respiratory and cardiovascular conditions, ranging from difficulty breathing to cardiac arrest, as well as increases in all-cause mortality. The report points to human-induced climate change, saying it has increased both the likelihood and intensity of the weather conditions at the time of fires. Research in 2023 found that Quebec's severe start to the fire season was made 7 times more likely due to human-caused climate change, and the WWA states that a growing body of peer-reviewed research has established that climate change is driving the increasing severity of extreme Canadian fire seasons, with a 1.4 degree increase in temperature making the likelihood of rapidly developing and spreading fires 3.5 times more likely. The report encourages Canada to sustain an effective response through the remainder of the fire season through interagency coordination, flexible deployment of personnel and equipment across jurisdictions, and ensuring sufficient surge capacity to respond to new large fires without compromising ongoing operations. Looking forward, they recommend an integrated risk management approach, including incorporating future fire risk into timber harvest allocations and improving forest resilience after fires occur by diversifying with less flammable tree species. 137 fires are active in Northeast and Northwest Ontario as of today, with 18 forest fires in Northwest Ontario considered not under control at this time. Across Canada, 638 fires are now active, with 124 deemed out of control. The Southeast Public Health Region suggests the following advice to protect yourself during poor air quality events. Everyone is at risk for health impacts related to poor air quality. However, health risks are greatest for infants and children, older adults, those living in high air pollution areas, people living with chronic illnesses such as asthma, diabetes, heart or lung diseases, people who are pregnant, people who are underhoused or experiencing homelessness, people who work outdoors, or people participating in strenuous sports and outdoor activities. If you are experiencing symptoms such as increased coughing, throat irritation, headaches, or shortness of breath, consider reducing or rescheduling strenuous outdoor activity until the air quality improves. As smoke levels rise, so do health risks. Take protective measures to protect yourself and others from the effects of wildfire smoke. Reduce or reschedule strenuous activities outdoors, especially if you experience symptoms such as coughing and throat irritation. When indoors, keep windows and doors closed as much as possible. Protect your indoor air from wildfire smoke by using a clean, high-quality air filter in your ventilation system and/or a certified portable air cleaner that can filter fine particles. If you must spend time outdoors, a well-fitting NIOSH-certified N95 respirator or equivalent may help reduce your exposure to harmful fine particles. Masks can reduce your exposure to the fine particles in smoke, but do not reduce exposure to gases. Watch for symptoms of smoke exposure. Mild and common symptoms of smoke exposure include sore and watery eyes, runny nose and sinus irritation, scratchy throat and mild coughing, and headache. Severe symptoms of smoke exposure include shortness of breath, wheezing, including asthma attacks, severe coughing, dizziness, chest pains, and heart palpitations. Seek medical attention if you develop severe symptoms. The City of Kingston is reminding Kingston residents interested in municipal office to file nominations before the August 21st deadline. Kingston voters will elect a mayor, district councilors, and school board trustees on Monday, October 26, 2026. Candidate nominations will close at 2 p.m. on Friday, August 21st. The city encourages potential candidates to book an appointment to file nomination papers to ensure time and staff are available to complete the process. To qualify as a candidate, you must be a Canadian citizen, be at least 18 years of age, live in Kingston or own or rent property in Kingston, or be married to someone who does, and not be prevented from voting by any law. Individuals interested in running for office can find information about nominations requirements, candidate responsibilities, and important dates on Get Involved Kingston or at cityofkingston.ca/election. All residents are also encouraged to visit registertovoteon.ca before August 12th to confirm, update, or add your name to the voters list in advance of the 2026 municipal election. Starting in September, residents will be able to do so on the city website, and registering as soon as possible will ensure you are ballot ready. That wraps up your headlines for this evening. Next up is Jesse Bell with your CFRC Sports Desk.
6: This is part 8 of your OUA football season preview, brought to you by CFRC Power Plays. Today we'll be discussing the Guelph Griffins, an immensely talented team that struggled to stay healthy in 2025. They kind of reminded me of the 2024 Queens Gaels, and by that I mean it's an exciting team with high expectations that were undone by bad luck, but not before tallying a wild upset on the road against an imposing opponent. Guelph with Western, Queens in 2024 with Windsor. Now in 2025, Guelph had all the tools they needed to succeed. They played Laurier tight in week 1, got overwhelmed by Western in week 2, and then bounced back to beat Windsor in week 3. They lost a close one to Ottawa, and then they were blindsided by one of the biggest upsets of the year as they lost to McMaster on the road to drop to 1-4. I had Guelph finishing 6-2 in 2025, and here they are at 1-4, but they would rebound to beat Carleton thanks to a 4-interception day from defensive back Gianni Green before falling to Queens at their own homecoming. So Guelph, they are 2-5. They are on the outside looking in, and they would have to beat a scrappy York team to make the playoffs, where they would, 1 week later, shock the world on the road with an 18-17 victory over Western, knocking the Mustangs out of the OUA playoffs in the quarterfinals. Guelph would nearly repeat this feat the following week against Laurier with a frantic final quarter comeback that ended about 50 yards short. It is probably the most eventful 4-6 season ever. Let's take a look at their 2025 stats. They were 4th in points for with 236, that is 29.5 points per game. They were 4th in total yards with 3,723, which is about 493 yards per game. They were, surprisingly, 7th in total passing yards with 2,327, but 2nd in total rushing yards with 1,618, which is about 202 yards per game. So this passing offense, which I thought was going to be one of the best in the country, I think due to injuries, they could never just fully get rolling. The defense finished 6th in total points allowed with 240, which is about 30 points per game. They finished 5th in pass yards allowed per game with 289.9, and 2nd in rush yards per game with 133.8, 5th overall in total yards per game with 423.6. So kind of a middling defense in terms of points allowed, but an excellent unit against the run and pass. But you may have noticed, they gave up more points per game than they scored, which means they actually had a negative point differential of -4, which puts them at 6th in the conference. This is what I'm saying, what a bizarre season. This is a team that, at times, was fantastic, nearly knocked off Laurier a week after knocking off Western, and they did so with a negative point differential. This is kind of reflective of their last 5 seasons in general. In 2021, they went 3-3, but they beat Western in the regular season. In 2022,
5: They had one of the most random 1-7 seasons ever, completely bottoming out. 2023, they build a bit of momentum, finish 3-5. 2024, they go 6-2. They look great. And then 2025, they swing back down to 3-5 and just narrowly, barely, by the skin of their teeth, make it into the playoffs. So what do we expect in 2026? Honestly, who knows? It's boom or bust. Guelph does have a lot of returning playmakers. They lost a ton of experienced guys from the offensive line. They still have two great quarterbacks in Tristan Abood and Marshall McRae. Abood, more of your traditional pocket passer, and McRae, a great dual threat player. But McRae was used in the slot during the East-West Bowl, and he looked great. So he may not be playing quarterback in 2026. He might be a gadget guy. It might be like how they use Russell Weir on the Queen's offense. Now, if Guelph can stay healthy, they will be dangerous. Their defense has great athletes, and for the most part, played up to the potential last year. Their special teams unit struggled, especially in comparison to years past. They had a rookie kicker from Kingston, Trey Thompson, who missed some big kicks, but also was responsible for the Rouge that beat Western. Like I said, boom or bust. Now, Guelph, they do have a fairly light schedule in 2026. They have a very interesting week one game against the New Look Laurier Golden Hawks. After that, they've got 5 winnable games against McMaster, Carleton, Ottawa, Waterloo, and Toronto, before closing up the season with slugfests against Queens and Windsor. Now, I've got Guelph going 6-2, with their only losses coming at the tail end of the season to the Gales and the Lancers. I think they're going to be a top 4 team in 2026. But just bear in mind, I also thought that was going to be the case in 2025, and once again, they finished 3-5 and just barely got into the playoffs. So with Guelph, I really, truly could not give you a great read on what's going on, but I think it's going to be a lot of fun to watch them.
7: That's a wrap for your sports report. Coming up next, I've got your traffic and weather reports for the city of Kingston. This is your City of Kingston traffic report. Cranbrook Street from Lakeview Avenue to Days Road is closed for pedestrian improvements. Bath Road from Sir John A. McDonald Boulevard to Portsmouth Avenue. Expect delays for the installation of intersection pedestrian signals. The city is installing these IPS at the following intersections: Bath Road at Lafleur Park, Concession Street at Kings Court Avenue, and Stephen Street at Patrick Street. Wright Crescent at Palace Road to Palace Road. Closed for a contractor to complete roadway repairs, pedestrian safety and access improvements, and traffic calming features on Wright Crescent. Norman Rogers Drive from Sir John A. McDonald Boulevard to Van Order Drive started on June 15th, and Norman Rogers Drive is still closed to through traffic to facilitate roadway rehabilitation and configuration improvements. This work will improve road condition, accessibility, and safety for all road users. The City of Kingston and Utilities Kingston are in the midst of a major reconstruction of Princess Street. This infrastructure project includes upgrades to underground and above ground utilities, as well as improvements to enhance safety and comfort for pedestrian and cyclists. Berry Street from Queen is closed for construction-related activity at 283 Queen Street, and Aberdeen Street from Johnson to William is closed to accommodate construction activity and staging. This is your Environment Canada weather report for the Kingston region. We begin with Monday, August 10th. 24 is your high, with an 88% chance of precipitation, including a high likelihood of an afternoon thunderstorm. Tuesday, August 11th. 24 is your high, feeling closer to 28, quite humid, and a UV index of 8, with a 55% chance of rain, but just a quick shower, right around 1 millimeter or so. Wednesday, August 12th, 24 is your high, with a 49% chance of precipitation, mix of sun and cloud, feeling closer to 27. Thursday, August 13th, 24 is your high, with a 71% chance of precipitation, about a millimeter and a half all told. Friday, August 14th, 24 degrees is your high, mix of sun and cloud, otherwise a beautiful day here in the city of Kingston. And then kicking off the weekend, Saturday, August 15th, 22 is your high, feeling closer to 25, but quite a cloudy day here in the city of Kingston, UV index of 6. Sunday, August 16th, 23 is your high, with a chance of precipitation throughout the day, mostly in the mid-morning, about 2.5 millimeters of rain altogether. Monday, August 17th, 23 is your high, feeling closer to 24, clouds with periods of sunshine, otherwise a beautiful day. That's a wrap for sports, traffic, and weather. Coming up next, we have Genevieve Hinch with CFRC's concert and events calendar.
8: 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Or test your knowledge at Trivia Night at Something in the Water. Live music includes Natalie and Dave at the RCHA Club, The Lucky Ones at the Cove Inn, the Cataraqui Chamber Music Festival at the Sphere, and the Mourning Doves at Musiki. On Tuesday, get moving with Chair Fitness and check out the ASL Workshop, catch Nuts at the Tet Center, or dance the evening away at Salsa in the Square. Live music includes the Cataraqui Chamber Music Festival, Tom Savage at the RCHA Club, Brian Brin at the Gary Finn at the Cove Inn, and Ricky Brandt's open mic at Musiki. Wednesday features games in the square, swinging summer at the City Hall Amphitheater, trivia, karaoke, euchre, Eunice Versus' third solo drag show. Live music includes Taryn McKenna, Vince DeBeal, Sean McCullen, Quentin Cotree, Christopher Jackson, Wayne Riley's open mic, and lots more happening Wednesday. On Thursday, browse the Kingston Public Market, bring the kids to Stories in the Square, get creative with Bring Your Own Craft or the Felt Mushroom Craft, or catch the Peanuts movie in Springer Market Square. There's also Queen's Family Night, Trivia, and Drag Bingo. Live music includes Grevin and Allie McCormick, Bentley McKegney, J.S. Miller, the Luke Vassar Trio, Jeff Dunn, and the Friendly Frogs Freak Show with the Ratskin Family Band. Friday includes Spanish conversation sessions, a scrapbook and cards class at the Tet Center, kicking it country and karaoke. Music highlights include the Smoking Roosters, Mellow Lily, Deadroot Revival, and the Cataraqui Chamber Music Festival. Heading into Saturday, check out the Kingston Public Market, Farm Fair, the Mini Market Series, Chef Demos, the Ironwood Fantasy Fair, Saturday Session, or Refuel at Cultivate Art Commons. Live music includes the Oscar Evans Bands, Music Westport, Three's Company, John McClurg, Rivercat, Squid Pistol, Thomas Draper, and Jessica Wolowicz, Sweet Cheetah, Powderfinger, The Oreos, and Jake Toes. Wrapping things up Sunday, head to the Memorial Center Farmers Market, yoga in Battery Park, jazz brunch at Black Dog, or the summer BBQ and bocce at the Italo-Canadian Club. Music includes the Back to the Farm Beer and Music Festival, Head Over Heels, Chantel Thompson, Wayne Riley, and live band karaoke with the Oreos. That is your weekly events and concerts calendar for August 10th through the 16th. For more information on any of these events, visit the CFRC website and keep it locked right here on CFRC 101.9 FM. 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I'm Jenny. 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
9: 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Born from the long nights traveling on the 401, long days spent exploring the architecture of Montreal and intense studio sessions, the new album is the ultimate reflection of D98 as people. Flashy, raw, and endlessly creative, this album has a lineup of great featured artists including Jordan, Mercules, Kakao, Wilhound, and Nolan Hubbard. Want to be highlighted next time? 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

To separate the real from the fake. Got all this ice on me, man, I start to feel like I'm Drake. Whole team going crazy cause we hard to ignore. Cameras flashing on a fit soon as I walk through the door. They keep asking why the fuck is Mark so confident for. I can't hear him from the top floor and honestly, yeah. I swear to God, most of these rappers are clueless. We had to make it out the mud and then we branded this movement. It's Big Merc, Death Row Records in this bitch, ho.

0: Good day. You're listening to Free City Radio. I'm Stefan Christoph. Thanks for tuning in. This is edition 329. And on the broadcast this week, I'm going to be sharing a conversation with researcher Alex Nelson, who's based in London, Ontario, Canada, at Western University. And I spoke to Alex, I think, about a very important topic in regards to understanding the nature of the housing crisis today in Canada. Often, mainstream media narratives really paint either super individualized portraits of, you know, at times people experiencing injustice in relation to housing precarity, but also that type of reporting, I think, removes an understanding of the sort of connections and common points of experience between the ways that housing precarity is tied to systemic issues like the financialization of housing. Also, this was a chance to speak with somebody who's really invested in pushing for housing advocacy and research work that is directly tied to those who have experienced housing precarity themselves. I just wanted to share this conversation. It's coming out of work that I've been doing here on the program, but also more broadly to document and lift up voices involved in housing justice work. You can learn more about that at housingjustice.now. But here is my conversation with researcher Alex Nelson on the collective nature of housing crisis points in Canada today on this week's edition of Free City Radio. There's an acknowledgement in Canada of there being a profound housing crisis. This is spoken about openly across the political spectrum. And that point of acknowledgement is relatively new. The sort of point of distance between a lot of the ways that this crisis is being addressed in terms of political language and, you know, sort of thinking about or thinking through alternatives to this very intense reality that many people are experiencing in relation to the housing crisis is sort of how do you involve people who are facing it? You know, and Alex, your research kind of looks at this question. It seems that often when there's quote unquote solutions proposed, that there's not a lot of process that actually involves communities that are experiencing housing precarity or, you know, facing being without a home. So maybe we could start with an introduction, but also some of your reflections on from your vantage point as a researcher at Western University, how some of the work that you've done with community organizations sort of speak to that importance of a more ground-up approach that centers the experience of people who are dealing with these questions directly.
1: Yeah, thank you. And I want to start by saying, locating myself as a person with lived experience of homelessness, it's really important to me to explain that my own firsthand experiences shape the way that I think about why lived experience is so important, especially because in my own history and story and way of experiencing the housing system, there have been these points of disconnection between

0: I'm in community with, who have helped me gain the knowledge that I have. And so that kind of lineage of knowledge sharing is so vital in addressing the housing crisis, and to say, you know, there's profound knowledge about some of these disconnects that exist within communities that are facing these issues firsthand. And the answers already exist. I think knowing that in communities across the country, there is such a profound need around housing, and the solutions that are being proposed and being forwarded really don't always fundamentally address some of the underlying issues that lead to homelessness in the first place. Issues like colonization, issues like white supremacy, homophobia, transphobia, things that uproot people from their homes and cause fractures and magnify fractures in society. And I think the solutions that we need to put forward need to grapple with these things directly.
1: Thanks for sharing that, Alex, and sort of giving a sense of where you're coming from. Maybe it would be interesting first to start by any thoughts you have about the way that the current government in Canada is addressing this question, because there is a lot of talk about the housing crisis and the need to build homes, etc., and sort of offering a sort of deeper sense of some of the limitations of the policy that exists, and maybe just also highlight some examples of like organizations or processes that you've been connected to that you feel would be important to listen to in a context like the one that we're in.
0: Yeah, absolutely. I think one of the things that I've seen, and I'm not sure there are necessarily structures in place to address directly, is the financialization of housing. In Canada, through the National Housing Strategy Act of 2019, there were human rights mechanisms that were introduced to help alleviate homelessness and address housing rights issues across the country. The first review panel launched in connection with the National Housing Strategy Act was addressing this issue of the financialization of housing, which is essentially, you know, housing being primarily seen as a tool to generate profit and not as a human right. And those ideas of what housing is and what it should be are often in conflict. And so when I hear things like, you know, we need to focus on supply, we need to focus on building homes, that doesn't necessarily mean that people will be able to have the resources to afford those homes. And often, even if homes exist, people are not able to access them with the resources that they have. I think that these deep issues of unaffordability aren't really meaning that homelessness is being alleviated. And I know that not being able to afford housing is really pressing concern for people living in Canada, some communities being impacted more directly and more deeply than others. There was a rental market report that came out within the last few years that showed that in some communities like Toronto, Victoria, several others, the availability of housing that's affordable to the lowest income earners in Canada is statistically zero, which means that even if housing's created, often it's going to be housing that meets the needs of people who already have those resources to afford it. And so people are kind of pushed out the bottom of the market in a way that makes issues around housing so much deeper and so much worse. And so there are organizations working at a national level to help address some of these issues, and are helping to kind of shed light on some of the stories that are undertold. One of the issues that I also work around is housing rights for 2SLGBTQ plus people and gender diverse people specifically. So transgender, non-binary, two-spirit folks.

0: because the housing system is also set up in a way that often excludes or reinforces discrimination or doesn't protect or affirm people who are not cisgender. And that kind of dovetails with some of these anti-trans sentiments that are becoming increasingly more prevalent in this country. One organization that I've worked with over the last several years working on this issue is the Women's National Housing and Homelessness Network. They do a lot of advocacy around gender-based responses to the housing crisis and do a lot of research that I think is shifting narratives around housing and homelessness and allowing different possibilities for stories to be told. Research that I supported with the Women's National Housing and Homelessness Network a few years ago, for example, it was research that involved surveys of over 500 women, girls, and gender diverse people, showed that for the majority of respondents, people's most recent experience of homelessness was due to the breakup of a romantic relationship. That is not part of the story that gets told around homelessness in Canada. And I think that when we're thinking about, you know, how do we address housing need, housing precarity, homelessness amongst different communities, different types of people, we need to be thinking outside of, you know, the box that is the standard, the norm, because so many people are becoming homeless for reasons that are not addressed effectively by policy.
1: So you touched on a number of points there, Alex. Thank you. I wanted to go back to a key issue that you addressed, which is the financialization of housing and sort of the, you know, there's a lot of layers to that. And you mentioned earlier the importance of understanding you know, sort of the connections between the housing crisis and continued patterns of colonization and sort of how, like, quote unquote, home ownership enforces this conception of ownership over territory, which on its sort of territorial basis in Canada is rooted in the displacement of Indigenous people, A, and B, it sort of enforces this idea that the only sort of possibility of any wealth generation is based in a very sort of individualistic or family bubble, as opposed to thinking through what could collective wealth be, or a housing reality that's not based on financialization. So maybe we could just zero in a bit more on thinking through this problematic of financialization, because I find that in a lot of mainstream reporting about the housing crisis, this is not broken down, right? Whether it's the sort of like investment firms buying up low-income housing and then slowly displacing communities, as we saw in the Herongate community in Ottawa. There's many other examples. So yeah, I'd love to hear a bit more about your reflections on the importance of sort of decoding and the importance of that, of this sort of financialization of housing and how that's really part of the crisis we're facing.
0: I am really interested in the work of Ricardo Tranjan and his book, The Tenant Class. And in that book, he offers this really important idea, which is, you know, we really need to be critical of this concept of the housing crisis, because the word crisis suggests that this is, you know, accidental, or that the reason we're here is because it's outside of people's control. And in fact, the way that the system is organized generates massive profits for investors, for corporations, for large-scale landlords, and they benefit materially from the way the system is organized. And so displacement of communities through eviction, like in the case of Herongate, or in other situations where people's needs to have housing are prioritized as lower than the pathway to pursue maximum profits. It's really important that we think about, you know, even though the patterns of housing displacement are so horrifying and deepening every day, it can't change if the structures that we have to protect people are not able to kind of push back against this idea that housing should primarily be something that lines people's pockets. And I think that through the review panel on financialization, I was able to learn more about what the issue of financialization looks like and feels like for people. Tenants from Herengate provided their testimony about, you know, losing access to community that they'd built over years and years, and thinking about, you know, the way that the buildings that they lived in were allowed to just kind of like deteriorate in order to then be considered for demolition so that luxury units could be built on that site. And learning in doing research on this topic that this is actually like a very lucrative tactic that corporate landlords use. It's sort of a playbook across the world, not just in Canada. And so these are really powerful patterns that we need to, as people who are kind of at the bottom of the pyramid, we really need to act together in solidarity, because that's the power that we have. If it's not necessarily in dollars, it is through relationships. And I think that's through the research I've done around lived experience and community building. The thing that I hear over and over and that I feel to be true in the very core of my being is that being together in solidarity, acting in the interests of your peers because our interests are bound up together, is so incredibly important now more than ever.
1: There's a lot of layers to what you just shared, Alex, and thank you for pointing that out. I wanted to underline the sort of inherent critique of this idea that the housing crisis is just sort of this natural phenomenon. It's a very important point that you raised. And yeah, of course, the book, The Tenant Class by Ricardo Tranjan, is definitely one for those of you listening to look at, because it also particularly speaks to the housing crisis or the crisis of access to housing in the Canadian context. And there's a lot of books about this focused more on the United States. And, you know, there is the reality of the sort of policy administrative dynamics that we have to face in this particular context and how to address these things together. Thank you for sharing your points on that, Alex. Just sort of deepening this on this particular point, can you just speak a little bit about any sort of, this could be just quick reflections on the ways that the media talks about this issue? Because I think that, you know, it's sort of, there's a lot of, like, let's say, I would say, you do see quite a lot of reporting about individual families or people and sort of a personalized narrative, which obviously is important. And then you see a sort of broad policy talk, but there isn't sort of this breakdown of how huge investment capital is profiting from displacing people. And so I just want to zero in on this a bit more, because it's super important and you've looked into this.
0: Yeah, I want to bring it back to the point you raised about this kind of individualistic prioritization of home ownership on Indigenous territories and how these things are so deeply entrenched and at odds. I think that there's this real kind of dominant understanding that the sort of path in people's lives should be this aspiration to own property. And I think that a lot of responses to the housing crisis also prioritize this kind of very middle-class dream of everybody should be able to afford to own a home. And so a lot of resource goes into quote-unquote expanding the middle class or making sure that people can afford to buy a home. That really creates a lot of distance between some of these kind of like structural underpinnings of how people's housing is destabilized or undermined. And I think that there really is this way that interpersonal conflict and tension, it takes up a lot of like space in order to create these conflicts between members of a community who actually have a lot more in common than they do different, and look towards each other and away from the people who actually hold a great deal of power to determine how our lives unfold. So there are, you know, a lot of corporations that are operating the majority of rental housing across the country, and are according to research undertaken by a colleague, Sarah Bueller at the University of Saskatchewan, corporate landlords and real estate investment trusts are responsible for the overwhelming majority of evictions, at least in the community where Sarah Bueller is working, but it's scalable to communities across the country. And so thinking about an issue as, you know, an individual landlord or an individual tenant, or kind of focusing in on how one person experiences crisis in the housing system, doesn't allow us to look at the full picture of how these things are actually patterns that reproduce themselves over time. And once we start to be able to put the pieces together to say, actually, this is a pattern, then we have a lot more power to be able to push back and create alternatives.
1: And, you know, it's an interesting point there that you focused on, which is alternatives and, you know, the underfunding of housing cooperatives in Canada in the mid-1990s is a clear example of the attack on actual alternatives. The Chrétien Martin governments in the 90s just decimated funding for cooperative housing, for example. So there's a long track record here of undercutting the use of public funds towards creating these alternatives. So there's, you know, this interesting moment where we're seeing a lot of tenant union organizing that addresses sort of some of the more like individual examples or even like neighborhood examples of the realities you've been talking about. But a lot of that organizing is happening with a broader analysis of combating, let's say, the broader sort of tendency towards financialization of housing and how that's interconnected with a lot of other systemic issues. People are hearing this interview either online or on community radio stations in Canada, which are also, you know, remaining infrastructure of, you know, community organizations that are alternative institutions, right? And it makes me think about the importance in this time to think about the importance of physical spaces as actual alternatives to these structures of power and economics that clearly are not benefiting the majority of people, and sort of thinking beyond this sort of distraction of a lot of the mainstream talking points. I mean, even the conservatives are talking about the housing crisis, but clearly they're not interested in building up alternatives, whether it's cooperatives or, you know, community radio or women's centers or public universities. You know, there's a lot of fueling of a recognition of a certain anger that exists today. But there's not a lot of actual addressing of what a collective public alternatives can be. And obviously that's complicated to address, but it sort of seems to be one of the questions that community organizers and activists really are in the place to start thinking through in a real way.
0: I love that you connected these ideas of, local radio and public spaces and spaces where people can come together, because I do think there is right now this process of defunding and sort of removing support for all of these spaces for, the commons, the way that we can have third spaces or spaces where people can come together, but they don't necessarily have to be, for profit. And I think, I'm really moved by cooperative housing as an alternative model to the system that we currently have, and other ways that people can, be in community and have housing security and take care of one another. All of these models of mutual aid and carving out space and protecting it for each other, I think, are really powerful ways that we can keep stories alive and tell the truth in a way that is really increasingly hard to do in the system that we have currently. And I think tenant unions are also really important and doing incredible organizing work to help make sure, policies are pushed back against when they're going to cause harm to people's housing status, or to make sure that if there's, a mass eviction, that there are ways that people are being organized in a way that, is sometimes hard to do when you're facing eviction and you have all of these other things going on in your life, but to provide that energy and effort and support to make sure that you have this kind of future and space and community that can take care of you, I think it's really important. I'm doing some work with colleagues here in London to start an art hive as a way for people to come together specifically around issues of housing across the housing spectrum to create together, to do art together, and to just be in community and sit with each other, to break bread with each other. And so we're in the process of creating this space in response to this deep need to have places where people can just rest together and have access to leisure and joy, because those things are often the first things that are removed when we're facing insecurity or defunding. And so I think, as a researcher, a lesson I've learned from some of my peers and colleagues is to always look to ways that we can use the resources that we have for a collective good.
1: That was a conversation with Alex Nelson, a researcher based in London, Ontario, Western University, speaking about the dynamics of housing precarity and the housing crisis in Canada from a collective level, looking at some of the systemic issues and interconnections between housing injustice and how that is tied to other intersecting points of injustice in Canadian society. I think this is a set of important ideas that have been shared on this broadcast. I would encourage people to look up housingjustice.now online to learn more about some interconnected housing justice movements, some of which we've featured here on this program, including a zine that I recently edited, Voices for Housing Justice. This has been another edition of Free City Radio. I'm Stefan Christoph. I host and produce the program, and we air weekly on CKUT 90.3 FM in Montreal on Wednesdays at 11 a.m., on CJLO 1690 a.m. also in Montreal on Thursdays at 8 a.m., on CKUW 95.9 FM in Winnipeg on 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We're also a podcast. Look us up. 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I'm Stefan Christoph. Thanks for tuning in, and I will speak to you next week.
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3: 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themselves as being almost anything they want to be, and that those different things don't have to always agree in the usual accepted way.
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6: What's up, everyone? 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I'm your host, Mikey. Also known as DJ Third Place. And you're locked into CFRC's most varied variety show. For tonight's proceedings, we are listening to some very boring and Der Club of Gore-esque music. Come by way of Joel Fausto and the Illusion Orchestra. The track is Negroom off of Dios y Ciego. We're going to be taking it easy for the first while. Tends to be the case. We've got a fun Lilac Wine cover by Arooj Aftab. Got a fun little dubby nook after that. Another cover, actually, of Them Changes. Some Melvins. I'm finally playing a cut off of Looking Glass Hymnal Blue, I think. I don't remember if I've played a section off that album yet, but The Silvers, Looking Glass Hymnal Blues, like cowboy black metal, very grandiose, operatic, theatrical, and it's stellar. I've been really, really rinsing that record. And yeah, other bits and bobs. slow then fast, light then heavy. So I bid you once again welcome, welcome. Come on in. Settle down, because I'll be with you for the next 2 hours, going through all sorts of bits and bobs. Appreciate your time and attention as always, dear listener. And you can always find me on Instagram at NoStaticForever, but you can more easily find me by email. That is NoStaticRadioShow@gmail.com. Say hi, send me photos of your pets. On the horizon, if you're live and local in Kingston, Ontario, I've got a show out of Something Else Records. It's Jeremy Young's Cloud Circuits, and it'll include Del Stephen, Kingston expat, and local legend David Parker, also known as Slowman Tofu. Cloud Circuit is Deanna Radford and Jeremy Young's experimental poetry and sound group. So do come by. That is Friday, September the 11th, around 6 or 7 p.m. All right. Enjoy.

We just heard Star by Flash Flood Darlings off of the record Vorab Tesoro. However, it is, the title is the Korean character for a star, just so you know, in case you go hunting for that track. Before that, we heard Lilac Wine, the Jeff Buckley song as covered by Arooj Aftab Beck, out on War Child Records. Before that, we heard Episode 3 by Svetlana Nianyo off of the album Episode 3. Before that, Tartarus 8.08 by Jabru off the record Calling Card Volume 1. At the top of the show, we heard Negroon by Joel Fausto and the Illusion Orchestra. About 30 minutes into the show, you're listening to CFRC.ca 101.9. 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I'm your host, Mikey, also known as DJ Third Place. Thank you for listening. So far, we've got another hour and 30 to go. Up next is the aforementioned dub, E, and adjacent section. The track we're going to listen to is Bobby Zaro, Argentina plus dub. This one came to me by way of Pete from Hamilton, who is Sound Dimension on Instagram. They run some really cool sound system stuff based out in Hamilton. Do check them out. He posted this track on his social media page, and I was like, wow, this is a tune, as they say. So starting out with that, we're gonna listen to the progenitor of acid house as we know it. We're going to listen to Charanjit Singh. We're going to listen to Raga Bhupali off of 10 Ragas to a disco beat, and then a flip from that record by Kalbaisaki and Glass Beams, one raga to a dubstep beat. We're going to keep on going, so keep it locked.

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1: Hey everyone, we just heard Fatah, which means open in Arabic, but that was Morg Vanguard, Indonesian rapper, in collaboration with Still, ex-turntablist of Dalek. We heard the title track Fatah. Before that we heard A History of Bad Men by Melvins. This track came to me by way of Gary Suarez on Blue Sky, who just posted the track, and supposed to go tracks, has a rap newsletter called Cabbages. Before that we heard Them Changes, arranged by Kerry Marsh. The Thundercat track, covered by the Mascoota High School Choirs. Before that, the Charanjit Singh Flip, one raga to a dubstep beat by Glass Beams and Kalpe Saki. Before that, we heard the Charanjit Singh with Raga Bhopali off of 10 ragas to a disco beat. Before that, Bobby Zaro with Argentina and dub the 12-inch off of St. Clair Sounds. The YouTube video had also this subheading, Canadian Killer Digiroots 80s. And that's been the show so far. You're listening to CFRC.ca. It is just past 7 p.m. Eastern if you're live and local. About an hour and change of the show so far. Thank you for listening. And I've got an hour to go. And a decent chunk of that is going to be occupied by Gorgot. We're going to listen to Pleiades Dust, but not before we listen to The Silver with Two Candles. That is off of the Looking Glass Hymnal Blue. That's going to take up most of the tail end of the show. We're going to listen to some Filipino Scrams and an odd one to close out the show. So that's the overview. Let's get to it.

Yes, yes, yes, yes. This is Gorgot with Pleiades Dust. This one, I hate to say it, was an algorithm win for the evil entity that is Instagram. They fed me blood incantations. I don't quite recall who. Paul Rydell, I think, maybe, of Blood Incantation, was talking about some just like music recommendations and such, and pointed to Pleiades Dust as sort of a very important album to them. And Gorgot's kind of a legendary Canadian death metal band based out in Sherbrooke, or at least formed there. And before that, we heard The Silver with Two Candles. That is off of the Looking Glass Hymnal Blue. There's still a bit to go for this Gorgot's track at the moment. Filipino scrams, and we'll see if there's time left for that last track that I've got lined up, but we'll see. 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Thank you for your time and attention. 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And just a reminder that I'm

to bill them in a specific manner. So let me go and find that. Dell Stevens, Glib Trot Gleaning. And David Parker, as Slow Man Tofu. Lovely bill. Really looking forward to that show. And I hope you come out. It'll be my first foray doing gigs out in something else. Matt, the proprietor of the place, was nice enough to let me host there. And I hope to do that at least one or two more times. So come say hi. Come hang out. That's September 11th, 7 p.m. at Something Else Records. All right. Back to the show. Thanks for listening, everyone. I'll check in right at the end. Take care.

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That's been the show, everyone. Thanks for listening. We're going to listen to this really head-spinning track by Bella, B-E-L-A, Bella, Berlin-based electronic music producer and composer. This is Respite off of Korean Love Sonnets, and that's out on Subtext Records. I'm pretty sure that's their voice. Need I say more? Before that, we heard La, Li, Lu, Le, Lo by Limbs. That's from Like a Poet, Keen to the Rustle of the Leaves. I think that's out on Zagama Beach Records. Yeah, it looks like it's Zagama Beach. They know what they're doing when they find stuff like that. Great little Filipino Scrams records. I mean, not little at all, actually. Pretty rip. It rips. It's real damn good. Before that, we heard Pleiades Dust in Full. P-L-E-I-A-D-E-S Dust. That's by Canadian death metal heroes Gorgots. And before that, Two Candles by the Silver. Thanks for listening. I've been your host, Mikey. I've been DJ Third Place. And you can listen to CFRC.ca. And 101.9 live on the airwaves, or not. If you're listening back, you listen back on the many, many shows the station has at CFRC.ca and just hunt down whoever show you'd like to listen back to. We hold on to about 4 months worth of shows. All right, I'll see you guys next week. Take it easy, be kind, be lovely.